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It'll blow your socks off.

0: across Stoke-on-Trent, Newcastle-under-Lyme and beyond. 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

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Music to make you remember your youth. 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Then tune in to Nikki T when she rewinds the weekend every Sunday between 4 and 6. She'll be playing music like this

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5: Hello, Severn Trent here. Great news. We've finished working on Ford Green Road and it's now open to traffic again, 6 weeks earlier than planned. Thanks for bearing with us. We're now moving on to Sneed Green, starting on Mornington Road and working into August. We're also in Birches Head, Burslem and Hanley. 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It's in our nature.
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Hi everybody, it's me, Torby, from the Six Towns Radio Breakfast Show, inviting you to join me every weekday from 7am. I know it's early, but I'm going to wake you with some great music, some great chat, and maybe the odd special guest. So why not wake up with the bright... Bleh. But not another take again. These things never go right. You know, I could spend a load of time doing these jingles, but I'm just going to tell you, it's a great show. Listening from 7am, you will not be disappointed.

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It's 2 hours where we'll look at anything and everything to do with the worlds of music, film, television and popular culture. 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
6: Hello, Severn Trent here. Great news. We've finished working on Ford Green Road and it's now open to traffic again, 6 weeks earlier than planned. Thanks for bearing with us. We're now moving on to Sneed Green, starting on Mornington Road and working into August. We're also in Birches Head, Burslem and Hanley. 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
2: 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Across Stoke-on-Trent and Newcastle under Lyme. 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
1: 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Some funk. 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

0: across Stoke-on-Trent, Newcastle-under-Lyme and beyond. 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

Dave Tonsolier, Six Towns Radio, welcome indeed. Now where do we go? 2 hours of me every Monday and Tuesday around your lunchtime, 1 till 3. We'll have all good music, we'll have chat, we'll talk about what's going on locally, get in touch with me, and you will have your name mentioned on the radio. 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Lots of other stuff too on the Dave Tunstall Show, Monday and Tuesday on Six Towns Radio, 1 till 3 p.m.

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5: Hello, Severn Trent here. Great news. We've finished working on Ford Green Road and it's now open to traffic again, 6 weeks earlier than planned. Thanks for bearing with us. We're now moving on to Sneed Green, starting on Mornington Road and working into August. We're also in Birches Head, Burslem and Hanley. The work will help reduce leaks and bursts and give everyone a reliable water supply in the future. It's part of the UK's wider big upgrade, improving essential infrastructure. We'll do everything we can to finish the work safely and quickly. To find out more, go to stwater.co.uk/stoke. Severn Trent. It's in our nature.
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0: across Stoke-on-Trent and Newcastle-under-Lyme, on DAB, online and on mobile. 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
1: Hundreds of protesters have gathered in Portsmouth after a small boat carrying around 140 people arrived at Eastney Marina, with demonstrators attempting to block routes from the area. Police say a dispersal order is in place and those arriving will be transported outside Hampshire for processing. The Home Office says small boat crossings are down this year. It's National Rural Crime Action Week. The aim is to ensure rural voices are heard in policing reform. Tim Passmore is the chair of the National Rural Crime Network.
2: Poorer communications, telephony signals and so on, does actually matter. Those of us who live and work in rural areas pay our dues and taxes like everybody else.
1: At least five people have died after an Amazon cargo plane overshot a runway at Miami International Airport and hit several vehicles, according to local authorities. All runways and taxiways were initially closed, with hundreds of flights delayed. And clinical Carlos Alcaraz moved a step closer to making more tennis history after cruising into the US Open quarterfinals by dismantling Tommy Paul. That's the latest from Radio News Hub. I'm Johnny Holmes.
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Yes, I'm back on breakfast, my friends. 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We play the world famous Six Towns Six. 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
5: Hello, Severn Trent here. Great news. We finished working on Ford Green Road and it's now open to traffic again, 6 weeks earlier than planned. Thanks for bearing with us. We're now moving on to Sneed Green, starting on Mornington Road and working into August. We're also in Birches Head, Burslem and Hanley. 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
1: Hundreds of demonstrators were in a standoff with police overnight as they vowed to prevent migrants leaving Portsmouth after they arrived in a small boat. They've blocked roads for hours and were vowing to stay all night in the second major anti-migrant protest of the weekend. At least five people are dead after an Amazon cargo plane barreled off a Miami airport runway and smashed into cars. As well as the people killed, three were critically injured and two others in hospital with less severe injuries.
2: This effect of organised crime groups in the countryside is huge. They get their tentacles into everywhere, and it really is time the government addressed this properly.
1: That's Tim Passmore, the chair of the National Rural Crime Network. National Rural Crime Action Week starts today. It aims to bring organisations and communities together to ensure rural voices are represented in policing reform. And Tyson Fury has suggested his all-British blockbuster bout with Anthony Joshua is off and challenged Alexander Usyk to a third fight. That's the latest from Radio News Hub. I'm Johnny Holmes.
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6: Hello, Seven Trent here. Great news. We finished working on Ford Green Road and it's now open to traffic again, 6 weeks earlier than planned. Thanks for bearing with us. We're now moving on to Sneed Green, starting on Mornington Road and working into August. 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
1: Hundreds of demonstrators have been in a standoff with police overnight, vowing to prevent migrants leaving Portsmouth after they arrived in a small boat. They blocked roads for hours and were vowing to stay all night in the second major anti-migrant protest of the weekend. A government spokesperson says they condemn so-called intimidating and thuggish behaviour. The Chancellor is set to unveil a £150 million fund for fast-growing northern firms. John Healey will seek to tell an optimistic story about Britain in a major speech today. Traditional 20-week pregnancy scans will be transformed into 3D-printed models for parents and grandparents with sight loss. It's part of a new pilot scheme. Debbie and Piazzi traced the contours of her grandchild for the first time.
2: Is that toes?
3: Yeah, that's his toes in his mouth.
2: Oh, my God! This is amazing! Oh, this is absolutely unbelievable.
1: And the National Trust has seen another record number of young people joining. More than 50,000 have taken out its membership for 18 to 25-year-olds in a year. That's the latest from Radio News Hub. I'm Holly Hughes.
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6: Hello, Severn Trent here. Great news. We've finished working on Ford Green Road and it's now open to traffic again, 6 weeks earlier than planned. Thanks for bearing with us. We're now moving on to Sneed Green, starting on Mornington Road and working into August. We're also in Birches Head, Burslem and Hanley. 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It's in our nature.
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1: At least five people are dead after an Amazon cargo plane barreled off a Miami airport runway and smashed into cars. The crash shut down flights at one of the nation's busiest airports. Hundreds of demonstrators were in a standoff with police overnight as they vowed to prevent migrants leaving Portsmouth after they arrived in a small boat. They blocked roads for hours and were vowing to stay all night in the second major anti-migrant protest of the weekend. 3D printed models could replace traditional pregnancy scans for parents and grandparents with sight loss, and so they can trace the contours of their baby as part of a trial initiative by Guide Dogs. Jess in Piazzi is pregnant and her mum Debbie has sight loss.
2: In important life moments when you do feel a bit, and I suppose it's true, you can feel a bit left out.
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2: This properly includes you in your own unique way as well.
1: And it's been a record year for the National Trust, with over 50,000 18 to 25-year-olds signing up for a membership. That's the latest from Radio News Hub. I'm Holly Hughes.
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0: said Jed, move away from there. Said California is the place you ought to be. So they loaded up the truck and they moved to Beverly Hills, that is. Swimming pools, movie stars.
1: Here is a box, a musical box, wound up and ready to play. But this box can hide a secret inside. Can you guess what is in it today?

0: might look the same, but they don't taste the same.
1: You can't tell the difference.
2: It's a Monday. It's the Tubbies. I really should do that into a jingle. Good morning, everybody. It is the Tubbies Breakfast Show live here on Six Downs Radio. I hope you're well today. Yeah, coming live from the production house in Tunstall, this is the Tubbies Breakfast Show on Six Downs Radio on Monday, the 7th of September, 2026. It's warm in here today. Is it warm where you are? It's kind of a little bit muggy today, isn't it? Oh, Mrs. T's going to put the fan on. She don't care. Living recklessly. So what we got for you today? It's a Monday. So we're going to have the 1 second challenge. I'm going to play you 1 second of a song. Get yourself in the draw for the Six Downs Radio goodies. Yum, yum, yum. I might even do you a couple of things. I might even do you a television teaser as well. I know, that's how we roll. We just, you know, we're reckless today. I can tell you what day it is and what you should be celebrating today. Put that out on Twitter, but I'll let you know what it is anyway. Mrs. T's going to give us a quiz, I imagine, somewhere along the line. She always usually does anyway, doesn't she? Plus, on Monday is always an exciting day on Six Downs Radio. Loads of live presenters coming in from morning, noon and night. Just to keep you entertained here at Six Downs Radio. Did you have a good weekend? Did your team do well? My team did very well up until the 95th minute and 59 seconds. Yeah, exactly. Did your team do well? Stoke did well, didn't they? Big win for Stoke. What did Vale do? I think Vale drew, didn't they? Yeah, no. No, I think they went to Salford, didn't they? Yeah, sorry, Vale. I forgot. I thought you'd had a draw, but no. Getting texts in already. What's going on? I haven't even started the show. I haven't even invited you in. Sit back and relax anyway. Let me and Mrs. T take the strain. So soon you'll be out there. It'll be nice. And, you know, it's going to be a muggy day today. I think it's going to be a muggy day today. But if you're heading out, you know, all the schools are back now for definite. People are back at work. And it's very definitely heading into the rush hour. See what I did? My producers are looking at me now with thumbs up, yeah. Smiling at me. This is how it should be. 6 minutes past 7, Monday the 7th of September. Morning, hello.

Jane Wheeling. Yes, she of the Go-Go's fame. It is the Toby's Breakfast Show live here on Six Downs Radio. 10 minutes past seven. Good morning to everybody out there in Stoke-on-Trent, Newcastle and Lyme and beyond. Got some great music for you today from the likes of Gwen Stefani, Sugar Babes, Heck 100, Hall and or Oates. You can choose which one you want, really. Lonnie Gordon, Smash Mouth. I don't know. I wonder what that one's going to be.

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4: Yeah, as Liam says, he listens to Six Towns Radio and so do you. Otherwise, you wouldn't be listening to this. So if you are listening to this, you're listening to Six Towns Radio. Good morning. It is the Tilby's Breakfast Show on Monday, the 7th of September, 2026. It is 11 minutes past 7. And I'm looking up Stanley Street and it looks a bit grey, but I've got shorts on this morning and it's a bit warm, it's a bit muggy. Isn't it, Duck?
5: It is. It's lovely. I've got a jumper on. I've got jeans on.
4: I don't know why you've got a jumper on, because it's not a thin one. You wear that. I've seen you wear that at Christmas. Definitely a winter jumper.
5: It's true.
4: What
5: yes.
4: were you thinking this morning? Yesterday you went out and you put a jumper on. And you went when we went to where we were going. You said, "Can I borrow a t-shirt? I'm just too hot."
5: I know.
4: And you've done the same again today. You're even wearing jeans.
5: It's that time of year. You're not quite sure what to wear.
4: Oh, I very definitely am.
5: Because in the morning it's quite nippy. In the evening it's quite nippy, but during the day it gets nice and warm.
4: We always have a nice warm September here in Great Britannia. We do. You should learn.
5: Anyway, good morning.
4: Yeah, good morning.
5: I'm learning. I'm fine. Yeah. I'm fine.
4: At least you put the fan on stun. Yep. We're about to take off. It's that go. It's going out that fast.
5: It's like a jet engine.
4: It is like a jet engine. Good morning, everybody. We've got some great stuff for you today. Me and Mrs. T in the house. Yes, Mrs. T is in on a Monday, which is unusual because usually babysitting. We are babysitting a bit later on, aren't we?
5: But we are.
4: But you managed to get a couple of hours off to come and join me in the studio.
5: Yeah, you say babysitting. She's going to be 3 in January.
4: Yeah, she's still a baby.
5: Aww.
4: She is still a baby, isn't she? I mean, our kids are still babies and they're in the 30s. So, yeah, they're still our babies, aren't they?
5: Two kids in the 30s. I know. Wow.
4: Frightening. So. Oh, the bin lorry's here as well. We can always rely on the bin men coming that early, can't we? Always nice. Always nice to see them as well, because we put the bins out first thing on a Monday morning.
5: They're always reliable, aren't they?
4: Yeah, we do the, what's it called? The housekeeping. That's what it's called. Housekeeping, yeah, and all that. So, anyway, good morning. If you want something playing, as always, you want something mentioning, as always, that's what we're here for with Six Towns Radio. And we're here to do exactly that just for you. Other than that, we've got the usual features. I'd like to say hello to Wallow as well. He's Ross's lad, and he's having a listen. Sitting in the kitchen, apparently, getting ready for school. He's only 4. But he does love to listen to the Six Towns Radio Breakfast Show. He says that me and you together are...
5: Dynamite.
4: And I always value the words of a 4-year-old. He's my greatest critic. That's always nice. So thank you for that.
5: Thank you.
4: What have you got for us a bit later on? Anything in particular?
5: I've got lots of stories. We've got a brand new number one, Mr. T.
4: You're joking.
5: Eventually,
4: me.
5: After 23 weeks of Fender being number one with Rain Me, we've got a new one.
4: How long?
5: 23 weeks.
4: So throughout the summer, throughout all that heat wave, we had that Rain Me In.
5: Yeah, half a year.
4: A song with rain in the title through a heat wave, the biggest drought we've had since 76.
5: Sam Fender and Olivia Dean's Rain Me In, their record-breaking 23 weeks at number one, has been pipped by a song that you like and you play often on
4: Does
5: the it? Breakfast
4: okay,
5: Show.
4: Okay, well, you have to tell me about that in a bit.
5: I like to think we might have had a hand
4: Helped.
5: In that.
4: Yeah,
5: okay. Yeah.
4: We shall see, shall we? As always, get in touch with the studio. Leah, the guest in on Friday, a bloke who's walking across the Canadian Rockies, Rob. I think he was setting out today, wasn't he, today or tomorrow? So good luck to you, Rob, and all that. And there are details all over the social media about how you can be aware of what he's doing. He's raising money for, I think it's a mental health charity, something to do with the Royal North Staff's Hospital, all on there. So have a look on that one. I'll do some checking and get some updates on that as well. I tell you what I've got to talk about.
5: What's that?
4: Well, you know how we always put something out on Twitter to tell you what day it is today?
5: Yes.
4: Well, I've just done that as well, and it's quite interesting today. I don't know why it is, but September the 7th seems to be a lot of days for a lot of things, so we'll talk about that in a bit.
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3: Or not. Come on then, hit me with the sunrise.
4: Sunrise was at 6:28 this morning, Mr. T. It's getting
3: later. Near 6:30. I mean, we're in the studio at that time, aren't we?
4: We are, and it was just about getting light.
3: Yeah crazy, crazy.
4: And sunrise will be 7:45 this evening.
3: Sunrise will be?
4: Sunset,
3: okay. There
4: sorry.
3: You go. Okay.
4: Sunset.
3: Now, I've got quite a warm day of 22 degrees today with little chance of rain. The most chance of the rain is happening now, actually, between now and 8 o'clock. But after that, we're going to have a lovely sunny and cloudy day with only a 5% chance of rain, which, as we know from the Met Office's website, usually means nada, zip, diddly, nothing, squat, nothing at all rain-wise today. So is that what you've got?
4: It's not.
3: So
4: today...
3: Well, I've got the Met Office. You've got like Andy Pandy weather,
4: haven't
3: you?
4: I've got the BBC.
3: Yeah,
4: I trust them.
3: Well, what do they know?
4: So today will be mostly cloudy and dry this morning. Sunshine developing in the early afternoon. It will turn overcast by the evening with some rain moving in from the northwest by the end of the day.
3: Yeah, I've got rain by the end of the day. I was talking about today, though.
4: Yeah,
3: okay,
4: it's going
3: to be... So we're all right for today, aren't we?
4: We're all right for today. It's going to start raining about 9 o'clock tonight.
3: Yeah.
4: And continue during the evening. I like it when it rains at night.
3: Do you? I've got a
4: it
3: little
4: does
3: bit,
4: its job.
3: I've got a little bit of rain in the morning, but then the rest of the week is looking kind of cloudy and sunny for the rest of the week, really.
4: Yeah, and the temperatures are not bad at all.
3: No, 20, 21 degrees, you know, leading into the middle of September. I mean, soon it'll be October. And October, you know what we do in October, don't we? Halloween. And then it's bonfire night, and then all of a sudden it's Christmas time. So
4: don't forget my birthday in the middle of all that.
3: I haven't forgotten your birthday, mm-hmm. Look. I never forget your birthday. You never let me forget your birthday.
4: I will never let you forget my birthday.
3: It's that little whiteboard in the kitchen with a countdown on it. It's only 40 days to my birthday. And stuff like that. So, yeah.
4: Yes, absolutely.
3: Yeah. So that's what I've got. 22 degrees today. It's going to be kind of warm. I've got a t-shirt and shorts on today, and I'm comfy. And we have got a fan on in the studio, haven't we, as
4: and
3: well?
4: And the window open.
3: And the window's open. Mm. So we're like airing the studio, if it will. Now, I did mention just before the... just before we went into the break there, that we've got a couple of days today, and I put it out on Twitter most days.

0: You know, it's not one of those I want to stick in the toilet and read, you know, Willie and Lily. I'm going to sit down and enjoy that. And if it's half as good as the Rod Stewart autobiography.
1: Oh, you enjoyed that one.
0: I did enjoy the Rod Stewart autobiography. I like autobiographies. I like reading about people's stories, and that's nice. You know, fiction, meh. Okay, yeah, Silence of the Lambs was good. Da Vinci Code was good, but I'm not really a fiction-y
1: type. Was it the
0: of...
1: Da Vinci Code, the one where you only had a few pages left and I pinched it and
0: jumped
1: to the swimming pool
0: yes,
1: with
0: you
1: it?
0: Did. Yes, thanks for that.
1: That nearly happened yesterday.
0: I went crazy.
1: You did.
0: I did.
1: Yesterday, I was out with Bruce, and we were at Costa Coffee.
0: Right.
1: And as we were leaving
0: Costa
1: Coffee...
0: Bruce is my uncle. It's not a secret lover that Nick's got, by the way. It's my uncle, yeah, okay.
1: And as we were leaving Costa Coffee, there was a man sitting on the table right behind us, and he was literally, and I'm not joking, he was two pages from the end of his book.
0: And you snatched his book off him?
1: I so just wanted to take it and run off with it.
0: He'd have probably seen the funny side of it.
1: I don't know.
0: And not thrown coffee at you, which
1: may well... If Bruce wasn't walking so slowly, yeah. I really wanted
0: Brilliant.
1: To do it.
0: Okay.
1: Is that a bit of an evil streak
0: yeah.
1: I've got?
0: So people still buy books, do they?
1: They do. Yeah. They do, yes.
0: So it's Buy a Book Day. It's also Enjoy a Beer Day. Drink responsibly, obviously.
1: And, enjoy your beer on a Monday.
0: I know, and I think it's obviously the 7th of September may well have fallen on a Friday or a Saturday at some point because it's, you know, Enjoy a Beer Day. Not Buy a Beer, Enjoy a Beer Day.
1: Okay.
0: And it's also a Brazilian day today, so pop over to Brazil. So buy a book. Yeah, Brazil's or other things that are Brazilian. You can enjoy today because it's Brazilian
1: briefs.
0: Day today. Yeah,
1: briefs. You can get Brazilian briefs.
0: I don't know what they are.
1: I don't either.
0: Okay. So you can enjoy, and for some reason, Twitter, and maybe, you know, if anybody's a Twitter or an ex aficionado out there, they've changed their emojis now. If I wanted to put up a flag, like a Brazilian flag,
1: yep.
0: I put in Brazil and it come up with BR. It didn't give me the flag option.
1: Oh.
0: So I wonder why that is. I wonder why it's not giving me a flag option. Maybe it's something to do with, reclaiming the George Cross or the Welsh flag. I mean, last week I noticed this.
1: You tried to do it with Wales.
0: Because it was Welsh Rarebit Day. And I tried to put a Welsh flag on there and it went, nah, you're not doing that. So I wonder if they've removed all the flags from Twitter. Strange.
1: Is that going to be the new thing then?
0: I don't know.
1: Flags are
0: I don't
1: wrong.
0: Know. I don't know. Anyway, it's 7:30. It is Monday the 7th of September. I'm looking at the traffic. It's looking all right at the minute. It's getting a bit busy in the usual places, but that's usual for a Monday morning. You know, the A500 at the junction of the M6 and the A50 at the junction with the A500 at the Bet365. They're a little bit busy. Anything else comes in, anything else we need to tell you about, we will let you know here at Six Towns Radio. Let's have a bit of Sugar Babe, shall we?

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Now where do we go? 2 hours of me every Monday and Tuesday around your lunchtime, 1 till 3. 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
1: Well, we've got the 1 second challenge in about 15, 20 minutes' time. We'll be keeping you updated on the weather and the roads as you head off and about around Stoke-on-Trent and Newcastle-under-Lyme and beyond. Mrs. Steele will be telling us all about things that have been happening in the news. And as always, if you want anything mentioning on Six Downs Radio's Breakfast Show, then get in touch with us. studio@sixdowns.co.uk is our email. You can also contact us on the website or on the app if you've got that. It's free, and all you've got to do is click on those little buttons on the at the top that say contact the studio, and you can contact the studio. Easy as that. So, Mrs. T, you said earlier on that rain on me, which was ironically, it didn't do throughout the summer because we had droughts and we had four or five heat waves come through, is no longer number one.
2: It's rain me in.
1: Oh, rain on me, rain me in, same thing.
2: R-E-I-N, rain.
1: Yeah, I know. It's a song about the king and queen, isn't it? Rain me in.
2: No,
1: yeah.
2: That needs a G. Rain, R-E-I-G-N.
1: So what is this one?
2: This rain, like horses' reins. R-E-I-N, rain.
1: Who'd learn the English language?
2: I know.
1: Rain,
2: that's
1: rain, and rain.
2: Three rains, yeah. All different, all spelt different, okay. All pronounced
1: and
2: the same.
1: And obviously, where the hell is my husband? That's a different ray as well, isn't it?
2: Yeah, that is. Anyway, yes, 23 weeks it was at number one, but it's been knocked off by a song that you love to play.
1: All right, okay.
2: Do you want to know the top 10 at the moment? It's quite interesting.
1: Have I got to do the top 10?
2: Have you got it? Of course you have.
1: It's here somewhere. Okay, then there we go. Not off, Pop Pickers. Here's the top 10 singles. Not off. Straight into number 10, it's
2: Man I Need, Olivia Dean. She's okay. Still there hanging round, bless her. In at number 9, Islands in the Stream.
1: Oh, a bit of Dolly.
2: Dolly and Kenny.
1: Kenny Roasters Rogers.
2: Yep.
1: You know, Kenny Rogers, every time I mention his name, Kenny Roasters Rogers, is because Kenny Rogers had a series of like KFC shops in America.
2: A chicken shop,
1: called
2: yeah.
1: Kenny Rogers Roasters.
2: He did. And we never went, did we?
1: No, but it was there. I mean, I don't know if it was just in the deep south or whatever. We saw a few of them in Florida. Not in the main areas, but out sort of out of town, out towards the coast, out towards Tampa and all around there.
2: If you don't use them, you lose them.
1: Yeah, Kenny Roasters Rogers.
2: Okay, in at number 8, The Cure, Olivia Rodrigo. Not sure if I know that. There's a lot of Olivias around at the moment.
1: Okay, yeah, there's a lot of Olivias, yeah. But imagine it was a popular name a few years ago, wasn't it? So there's going to be a lot of Olivias around, you know.
2: So Rain Me In has gone down to number 7, Sam Fender and Olivia Dean, yeah. Another Olivia. Number 6, Jolene.
1: Jolene, Jolene, Jolene.
2: Yeah, Dolly Parton in at number 6. And she's also in at number 5.
1: You know, if you slow this down to 33, it makes a lot more sense.
2: Jolene, Jolene.
1: It's almost like it's a bloke singing it if you slow it down. Because obviously, you know, for those of you who don't are not aware, record players used to be like 16 years and years ago. But 16, 45, 33 and 78. Jolene. And that's the speed of the record that would turn around. But now, if you got Jolene on a 45 and you slowed it down to 33, it became a totally different song.
2: Is it true that Pinky and Perky came about because somebody put their record player on too fast?
1: Absolutely, yeah.
2: I used to love Pinky and Perky.
1: And I did. I had the greatest hits. They split up citing musical differences, but I don't know if they're still around.
2: One was more popular than the other.
1: Pinky and or Perky, if you're there, give us a shout on 6 times a year.
2: So, in at number 5, 9 to 5, Mr. T.
1: Okay.
2: It's her 1980s track, is finally a UK hit. It's number 5, 1 week on from her death. Because it only made number 47 when it was first released, according to the paper.
1: Yeah.
2: In at number 4, I don't even know this at all, Boston by Stella Lefty.
1: Okay.
2: Never heard of that.
1: I wonder if it's on the system. I'll have a look for you.
2: Stella Lefty, that's an unusual name.
1: Yes, we have Boston by Stella Lefty.
2: Okay.
1: Can we play it?
2: Yeah, let's have a listen,
1: if you
2: number
1: know
2: 4.
1: It.
2: Okay. On the train back to Boston and we're jumping the gun and I'm yes.
1: You know it?
2: I do know it. Country is just hitting the charts at the moment.
1: Yeah.
2: It's so fashionable.
1: Stella Lefty.
2: Yep.
1: Okay, well, I'll save that for later. We'll put that on in a bit.
2: Okay.
1: If you like it. Anyway, okay, next one.
2: Number 3, don't know it. Moving to the Sun by Hugel.
1: Hugel, how are you spelling
2: Hugel, that? Hugel, H-U-G-E-L. Hugel, Imal Angel and Ultranate.
1: Okay.
2: Moving to the Sun.
1: Okay. No, I don't know that one now.
2: Number 2, Great Expectation, Sienna Spyro.
1: Okay.
2: I wonder if that's another country song. I'm not sure.
1: What's that one called?
2: It's called Great Expectation.
1: Great Exp. Yeah, I've got that one as well.
2: Okay.
1: You, any idea what that one goes like?
2: No, let's see if it's a country song. This is number two.
1: Is it?
2: Sienna Spyro. Behave, child.
1: I know, okay.
2: Doesn't sound country-ish.
1: No, it sounds very,
3: In my head, you lay down next to me, kiss my lips, hold me carefully, say good.
1: Okay, she's
2: got a nice low voice.
3: The withdrawal.
1: She makes, what was it? Who's the Bond theme? What was her name?
2: Adele?
1: No.
2: There's Billie Eilish?
1: Yeah, she makes Billie Eilish sound upbeat, so... sorry about that, Sienna Spyro.
2: The number one single is Choosing Texas.
1: Oh, by Ella Langley.
2: Yes.
1: That's a good song. But that seems to have been in the charts for about a month or two now before it's reached number one, doesn't it?
2: So, it does.
1: Yeah, strange one, though.
2: I have got the album chart for later if you wish. Okay, well, there's some surprising ones in there as well.
1: Yeah, we'll put the album chart on in a bit. That's okay. That'd be nice, yeah. Okay, well, we've got more music coming up for you. Not Ella Langley, but I might play that in a bit because it's the new number one, so why not?
2: Yes.
1: More after this. The Stranglers and Golden Brown.

0: be the voice of your community since 2010. 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
5: Hello, Severn Trent here. Great news. We've finished working on Ford Green Road and it's now open to traffic again, 6 weeks earlier than planned. Thanks for bearing with us. We're now moving on to Sneed Green, starting on Mornington Road and working into August. 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

0: Obsessed by Olivia Rodrigo. Obsessed by Olivia Rodrigo. Right, Fader Toby, come on. It's now time for the 1 second challenge where I play you 1 second of a song. All you got to do is guess what it is. If you know what it is, get in touch with us via email, via the website, via TikTok, via anything else you want to, really. As long as you get a message to us, WhatsApp will do. Get yourself in the draw for some Six Downs Radio Breakfast Show goodies. Easy as that. And we have got Breakfast Show goodies to give away. We gave them away last week. And we'll be giving them away this week too. So if you know what they are, all you got to do is get in touch with us. Make sure we get the message. And because you've been so good, I'm going to play you two. Well, I always play you two. I don't know why today's any different. I always play you two songs, don't I?
1: You do.
0: Give you a chance.
1: Just do it.
0: Just do it. I will. Okay, here's the first one. Are you ready for this? Any idea what that one is? Bit of a slow burner, but then it clicks in, doesn't it? Come on. Any ideas? Get in touch with us and you get yourself in the draw. Here it is again.
1: Absolutely no
0: yeah,
1: idea.
0: Yeah, you have. You know what that one is.
1: Nope.
0: And the next one. Any idea what this one is? There you go. Very, very 80s, that sound, isn't it? Can you have another listen again? Another listen? Here we go. Another listen? Another listen? Oh. Any idea what that one is?
1: I think I know that one.
0: Okay, your first one again. And your second one again. There you go. Easy as that.
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0: Mrs. T's got the album chart for us now, as if the singles chart wasn't crazy enough. With Ella Langley choosing Texas at number one and Dolly Parton. No, I mean, there's no surprise there. Dolly Parton appearing in the top 10 singles a few times. 9 to 5, Jolene, and of course Islands in the Stream because of a sad passing last week. Is she number one in the album charts with like a greatest hits or something like that? Anything like that? No?
1: Shall we see?
0: Okay.
1: Okay, in at number 10 in the album charts, we've got The Highlights, which is by The Weeknd.
0: Okay.
1: But he's only got two E's in Weeknd, not three.
0: Weeknd.
1: Yeah.
0: Go on then.
1: Number 9, 50 Years Don't Stop by Fleetwood Mac.
0: Oh, right, okay.
1: Yep. Their new album.
0: The Mac. So like a greatest hits as well then, 50 years.
1: Yep.
0: Starts off with Albatross and finishes with, well, everything, Tango in the Night, 40 years ago.
1: Good album.
0: Yeah, go on then.
1: In at number 8, Olivia Dean, she's there everywhere.
0: She's there again,
1: the Art of
0: like,
1: Loving.
0: What's it in a field, isn't she? Yeah, go on.
1: And in at number 7, Sienna Spyro, who's number 2
0: no,
1: in
0: we,
1: the...
0: We've got some Sienna Spyro.
1: So her album is called Visitor. In at number 6, I've no idea why.
0: Yeah.
1: But it's called True Confessions by Bananarama.
0: Why?
1: Well, I don't know, but it's the reissue of their third studio album 40 years after its release.
0: But again, why?
1: I don't know.
0: Okay.
1: But there you go, it's in at number 6. Number 5, Diamonds and Rhinestones by Dolly Parton.
0: Obviously,
1: so
0: yeah.
1: So she's in there. Number 4, the other Olivia, Olivia Rodrigo. You seem pretty sad for a girl so in love.
0: Okay.
1: What a great name for an album.
0: Yeah.
1: Number 3, the essential Michael Jackson.
0: Why has he made a resurgence? Is it an anniversary of his death or his birth or something like that?
1: No, I think it was to do with that Netflix documentary
0: that came out.
1: And it's just hanging around like a bad smell.
0: Yeah.
1: Number 2, Mr. T, God Bless the Band by the Cortinas.
0: Okay.
1: Don't know that one.
0: Yeah.
1: And number 1, straight in, Alex Warren, his new album called Wild Child.
0: Oh, okay.
1: There you go.
0: Yeah, we play Alex Warren on the show. He's nothing wrong with a bit of Alex Warren.
1: No, I like the song Ordinary. Okay. That's nice.
0: Okay. Get your answers in for the 1 second challenge again. If you have any idea what they are, then do get in touch with us. Here's your first one. You must know what that one is. And your second one. Yeah, if you know what that one is, then get in touch with us. Daryl Hall and or John Oates. I can't go for that. No can do I. It is the Toby's Breakfast Show on Monday, the 7th of September, 2026. Good morning.
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1: At least five people are dead after an Amazon cargo plane barreled off a Miami airport runway and smashed into cars. The crash shut down flights at one of the nation's busiest airports. The Chancellor is set to unveil a £150 million fund for fast-growing northern firms. It says he sets out plans to grow the economy through an active state. John Healey will seek to tell an optimistic story about Britain in a major speech today. The Mayor of London has criticised fast-track courts for convicting domestic violence victims over unpaid household bills. Sadiq Khan's insisting the government must deliver reform to save the justice system from disrepute. Court papers show they're convicted despite pleas of being blocked from accessing their money. And traditional 20-week pregnancy scans will be transformed into 3D-printed models for parents and grandparents with sight loss in a new pilot scheme. Debbie and Piazzi traced the contours of her grandchild for the first time.
2: Is that toes?
3: Yeah, that's his toes in his mouth.
2: Oh my God, this is amazing.
1: That's the latest from Radio News Hub. I'm Holly Hughes.
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0: Murder on the Dance Floor from Sophie Alice Beck's tour. She had a busy summer doing festivals and shows all over the place, didn't she?
1: She likes to get out and about.
0: On the Isle of Wight as well. I've got a story about the Isle of Wight in a bit. That's all I'll say. What are you laughing at?
1: I know what's coming.
2: My name is Robert Alain Jeannot. I am from Magog, Canada. 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
0: Thank you, Robert. Well, looking up Stanley Street, it's getting a little bit brighter, and that's how it's going to be for the rest of the day. It's going to get brighter and sunny. Cloud, sunny and cloud, high of 20 or 22 degrees, depending on where you are in Stoke-on-Trent, Newcastle on the line. The threat of rain diminishing around, well, between now and 9 o'clock is when it's supposed to rain, if you're going to get any rain today, but after that, going to clear up with only a 5% chance of rain around Stoke-on-Trent today. We are going to get some rain tonight, though, around 9-10 o'clock. It's going to rain overnight for us, watering the garden. Mowed the lawns at the weekend. They've recovered remarkably well.
1: They're looking
0: looking green again. After only a week of rain, you know, since the heat wave of summer we had. Mm-hmm. I mean, I look forward to the heat wave. But yes, I mean, I say I look forward to the heat wave. I really, you know, I love the sunshine, so yeah. So if anybody else is like me and seeing the end of summer is a bit sad, don't worry. We've got October coming with Halloween. We've got Nikki's birthday, of course.
1: Of course.
0: Bonfire night. We've got Christmas, of course. And then all of a sudden, it will be back in spring again.
1: I love
0: Just like that. So, Mrs. T, what are you going to tell us?
1: I'm going to talk to you about unforgettable moments in life.
0: Unforgettable.
1: And then leading on to a funny story about a wedding.
0: Okay.
1: So, getting married is life's most unforgettable moment, followed by the birth of your first child.
0: Really?
1: This is a survey.
0: Okay.
1: Yep. Both got almost half the votes in a poll by John Lewis Money. Losing a loved one came third with 45%.
0: Okay.
1: Buying your first home and passing a driving test are next on the list.
0: Right.
1: Some 68% of people, there was 2,000 people polled, said happy memories help them on bad days.
0: Okay. I remember thinking, I've lived in my present house for 30 years. I remember buying it and thinking, I am never, ever doing this again.
1: Yeah,
0: it was so stressful and so horrible. It was untrue.
1: And the thing about buying and selling a house is you never know it's going to go ahead till you're actually there doing it.
0: Frightening, the amount of to-ing and fro-ing, the amount of people you pay to do stuff for you, and yet you end up doing it yourself. It's ridiculous.
1: Yeah, absolutely, but there you go.
0: I sacked an estate agent once because I rung them up and said, have you got any houses for sale on my and I named my street. Sorry, we've got nothing at the moment. I went, my house is for sale. Oh, yeah. Sorry, you're fired.
1: Yeah, you're not doing your job.
0: Absolutely cray-cray.
1: So do you agree with that then, getting married or all the birth?
0: I don't remember much about my wedding. I mean, I know it was years ago, 40-odd years. 39 years ago.
1: Next week.
0: But I don't remember it. I don't remember much about it. I only remember what I remember from photographs and from video.
1: Yeah.
0: I don't actually remember on the day. I do remember cleaning lipstick off my car for about a week. Because somebody decided to write in lipstick all over the windows. And whenever you wind the windows down, the lipstick goes on the rubber.
1: Did you ever find out who it was?
0: Yeah, I got my suspicions. Somebody wielding lipstick, I reckon.
1: Okay, well,
0: probably Darren.
1: There's a story in the paper here. This is quite funny. A hilarious moment. Newlywed couple lose their balance during a photo shoot and they topple into the river.
0: Aww.
1: I know. Jamie and Michelle, 46, were posing for photos along the River Bure in Norfolk when they stood in a canoe.
0: Yeah.
1: Well,
0: of course, why wouldn't you stand in a canoe on your wedding day?
1: The newlyweds went down like the Titanic after losing their balance and made a massive splash.
0: Went down like the Titanic.
1: She was wearing a 1,800-pound gown.
0: Yeah, of course she was.
1: She just had her hair done. She'd only worn the dress for 2 hours. Yeah. They didn't just fall in and get splashed. They went under.
0: They got muddy as well. Yeah, of course they did.
1: Yeah, they went under. And then someone, one of the bridal party, came running over to help them.
0: Slipped, went in.
1: Broke their leg.
0: Oh, dear, man.
1: I know, broke their leg. It's just like these things happen.
0: I can see it now.
1: Yeah, so they went back to their 120-strong wedding reception to the shock of their guests because they were just absolutely drenched. But they didn't let it spoil the day.
0: No. Crazy.
1: I've got a little quiz.
0: Do you remember much about your wedding day?
1: No, only what the... And thank God we had a video. And yeah. It wasn't
0: oh,
1: a
0: we
1: very...
0: we got a video.
1: It wasn't a very good video, was it?
0: No.
1: It was just like a yeah. family friend who basically just filmed his family.
0: Yeah, at the wedding.
1: Yeah.
0: Also, we have about 45 minutes of black screen because he didn't turn it off and he put it in the boot of his car.
1: He did.
0: Going from the church to the reception and didn't turn it off. So yeah.
1: No, that's right. And then we've got like Auntie Pat dancing and then Auntie Pat yeah. having a cup of tea yeah. and Auntie yeah, there was with a champagne.
0: There's a lot of that, wasn't there?
1: Yeah.
0: And it was the 80s, so everybody's wearing a lot of ultra glow makeup to make them look overly tanned and big shoulder pads. So,
1: absolutely,
0: yeah.
1: But watching the video, it looked good.
0: Yeah.
1: I'm glad I was there.
0: Yeah, glad I was there, yeah. Meh, okay.
1: 39 years next
0: Shush
1: week,
0: now.
1: Mr.
0: Stop
1: T.
0: reminding me, I've had enough. Anyway, let's have some more music, shall we? This is Lonnie Gordon. Happening all over again. A lesser known Stock Aitken and Waterman song, but nevertheless one that made him a gazillion quid. It's 14 minutes past 8, Monday the 7th of September. Have a great day, whatever you're doing. This is The Breakfast Show on Six Towns Radio.

0: across Stoke-on-Trent, Newcastle-under-Lyme and beyond. 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
6: It's time.
7: 5, 4, 3, 2, 1.
6: It's time for the song 50, 40, 30, 20, 10, a song from 50 years ago. One from 40, one from 30, one from 20, and one from 10. I've got them in front of me. I can't believe the one from 30 years ago is 30 years old. It's frightening. And I'm going to always say it. And thank you to Tom. Tom's given me some jingles, which I will be starting them next week, which is very nice of you, Tom. Thank you very much indeed. But this song, any idea what 50 years ago, Mrs. T, what were you doing 50 years ago? Obviously, it was 10 years before you were going to get married.
8: Yeah.
6: So, what were you doing? How old were you? Nine.
8: I was nearly nine.
6: You were nine. Yeah.
8: What was I doing?
6: What were you doing?
8: Probably buying a pony.
6: Were you? You bought a pony at nine.
8: And moving.
6: You see, this is what I'm up against.
8: Moving to the countryside from a big town.
6: And I remember I was one of those. I was one of those weekend children that I changed custody between my mum and my dad at weekends, obviously because they'd split
8: McDonald's
6: up.
8: McDonald's was a thing, wasn't it?
6: Well, it wasn't a thing back then. No, there was no such thing as McDonald's back then. So we had to go to other places like Alton Towers or Rill or Llandudno for the day, or Blackpool, you know, see the illuminations. And then one day we went to Manchester Airport so we could sit on top of the car park and watch the planes come in and out, which was a big thing then. You could do that.
8: You still can. It's really interesting.
6: Yeah.
8: And they've got a Concorde there as well.
6: And my dad, having a guilty conscience, I imagine, said, do you want me to buy your record? And I went, yeah, all right then. And we went down into the shops downstairs, you know, not the duty free, but the shops
8: at
6: Manchester Airport.
8: Actually at the shop, airport.
6: Yeah, at the airport, yeah.
8: Right.
6: And he bought me an album, and this was on the album 50 years ago.
8: Little bit of ABBA.
6: Mamma mia.

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1: 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I should be on the radio, really. 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
2: And this is from 40 years ago. Just let that sink in, 40 years ago. Dinah Ross and Chain Reaction.

0: Got a story about Diana Ross as well and me dad. Again, one of the guilt trip trips to Blackpool that we had on. Diana Ross had released a song called Upside Down, if you remember Upside Down. Produced and written and produced by Nile Rodgers and Bernard Edwards. And I was a big Nile Rodgers fan, La Freak and Chic and all that. So I asked my dad if he'd buy it me, and she went, you want me to buy you a Diana Ross single? And I went, yeah. I was like 17.
1: Was he not proud of you?
0: No. And he went, no. I'm like, buy something else. I'm not buying that. I think he ended up buying like the Members' Sound of the Suburbs or something like that, because he wouldn't buy me Diana Ross's Upside Down. A song written by the Bee Gees, of course, Chain Reaction, from 40 years ago, here on the Toby's Breakfast Show Live, 8:30 on Monday the 7th of September 2026. If you're off to school today, have a great day at school. Try and convince your school friends to listen to Six Times Radio when they're not at school. Obviously, if you listen to school at school, you probably get detention or something like that, so we don't want that, do we? Whatever you're doing, have a great day. You should be all right if you come playtime-wise, because the main chance of rain is happening now. Just had a quick look out the window. It does look a bit miserable. There was somebody with a hood up, but I couldn't see any rain and certainly couldn't see any puddles. So we might have escaped the worst of the weather overnight. It's going to be a nice dry day, hopefully, with a bit of sunshine poking through this afternoon, before the rain comes in about 9 o'clock tonight. Roads-wise, well, it's still a bit heavy. The A50 as you're joining the A500 around the BET365, as normal there. The best of the traffic, you want to join the M6, go towards Bartlemy, because that's okay at junction 16. Junction 15, a little bit snarly as you head up that way as well. But it is moving. Anything else comes in, I will let you know. M6, looks like it's moving okay northbound and southbound, so we should be all right there. But it's the usual rush hour traffic as kids go back to school and people go back to work as well. So anything else comes in, we will let you know. Now, I got a story passed from Mrs. T. She says, you might want to talk about this.
1: I'm actually interested in your take on it.
0: It might sound like I'm making this up, but I'm not. There's a hotel on the Isle of Wight, on Shanklin in the Isle of Wight, that's opened up a hotel specifically for people to allow them to break wind without shame. It is a retreat. It aims to, it allows people, it's £1,000 for a 5-day experience. They've used the word experience there in the hotel.
1: Great.
0: The owner, Dr. Marion Bevington, who suffers herself from flatulence, let's just say, says the retreat is an invitation to stop fighting your body and start listening instead. Apparently the rooms aren't as soundproof as you'd like. You know, you can sit there in bed at night and hear, and people can sit down at meals

0: She's only ever asked one man to leave because of the smell. But it's an embarrassment-free hotel retreat on the Isle of Wight.
1: If it's embarrassment-free and you are told you can do them trumps...
0: Yeah, using the word trumps, are we?
1: Why
0: okay.
1: has she made someone leave? I mean, seriously.
0: Because of the aroma, yes, because of the smell.
1: Well, surely all the other people doing it too are making adding to that aroma.
0: I get that, but it's... it's the art of letting go is the experience.
1: That's what it's called.
0: Yeah.
1: It
0: includes control, yoga, acupuncture, and all the meals. It's the Fig Tree Hotels. Figs. That's how ironic is that? The Fig Tree Hotel on Shanklin in the Isle of Wight.
1: And it's £1,000.
0: Well, it's £1,000 for 5 days, so £200 a day. You know, that's bed and breakfast and evening meal. That's such a bad deal.
1: What do you think they'll be eating then to make?
0: Well, it's at the Fig Tree Hotel, so I imagine beans are going to be on the menu.
1: Beans.
0: Sprouts, you know, a lot of fiber.
1: Yeah.
0: And why are we talking about this on breakfast?
1: It's
0: funny. But there you go. So yeah, if you want to, I mean, can you think? Oh, we can't go away. Why not? Oh, what's his name's got a you've got a flatulence problem. We can't go away. Nobody will have us. It's not like taking a dog, is it? You know, you get to, you know, no dogs, bed and breakfast. You know, no children. We see that quite often. No flatulence. You never see that on a B&B window,
1: You can do it silently, can't you?
0: Well, I don't know, but you know,
1: you can.
0: Yeah. Has anybody ever been? I mean, I've been thrown out of a taxi.
1: Yes,
0: but I've never been thrown out of a.
1: You might need to tell people the story of being thrown out of a taxi.
0: I was getting a taxi. I was in London in a black taxi cab, and I was going from Kensington High Street to my home in Notting Hill, which is a journey of about 2 miles. Isn't certainly no more, and I was almost home, and I we'd been out, me, you, and your dad.
1: Yeah.
0: I couldn't control myself. For want of a better expression, and the taxi driver pulled over, and he said, "Get out my taxi. I don't have to put up with this."
1: And it's true.
0: And out I got, and we were pretty much home, so it was a free taxi ride. Now, I don't condone that, and I'm not saying do that, you know, as a cheap way of getting taxis, but I couldn't.
1: It's a natural
0: natural function. I mean, sometimes, you know, you just can't help yourself. So I applaud the hotel for
1: the
0: opening.
1: Fig Tree Hotel.
0: You know, Bustable Vessel, the big lead singer from Bad Manners, he opened up a hotel. I think it was in Brighton. It might have been Hastings. It was certainly on the south coast there. Extra portions, and he had extra big beds for big people, and he opened up a hotel for bigger guests. He had bigger breakfast, you know, big English breakfast and big teas, you know, so nobody was left hungry and nobody was left embarrassed. They had extra wide doors so people could get in. He didn't make a lot of money, but I think he had closed down pretty soon after he began, but at least he was trying. It was, you know, he was accommodating people. It's like when people get on a plane.
1: Everyone's different, aren't they?
0: When people get on a plane and they're too big to sit in one seat, and they have to buy two seats. It's nice that airlines give them the option to buy two seats. I mean, it's expensive, but at least the option is there. Anyway, this is from 30 years ago.
1: No way.
0: 30 years ago.
1: I remember what I was doing when this was in the jar.
0: There you go.

0: What's that I hear? Who wants to be a millionaire? Never mind that. Who wants to listen to us on a Monday drive time show? Yes, Lee Ralphie and Wayne Clegg bringing you great music, okay chat, and a bit of laughter. So get tuned in every Monday from 5 p.m. here exclusively on Six Sounds Radio. Woo! Let's go!
1: Hi, it's Peter Andre here. You're listening to Six Towns Radio in Stoke. We love you, Stokies.

0: Ocean and No Tomorrow from 20 years ago. 20? I know, frightening. Frightening, isn't it?
1: 20 years.
0: I know. Yeah. Here's another little go at the Toby's 1 second challenge. I've got 1 second of two songs. If you know what either of them are, get in touch with us and you can get yourself in the draw for Six Times Radio goodies. Here's the first one. You know what that one is. And the second one. Had some correct guesses on that one, but not on the first one.
1: So you know what the second one sounds like?
0: Go on.
1: We don't have to take a close up.
0: It's funny.
1: It does
0: funny
1: sound
0: should,
1: like
0: funny
1: that.
0: You should say that. Here's the first one again. Well, the second one sounds like we don't have to take our clothes off.
1: Yeah, listen.
0: Have to take our clothes off. Yeah, there you go. So if you have any idea what they are, then do let us know. Here at Six Towns Radio, Mrs. T has got a bit of a quiz for us and a bit of a thingy for us after the next bit. But this is the last one on the 50, 40, 30, 20, 10. This is from 10 years ago. I can't believe that. Lucas Graham and 7 years. Can you believe this? 10 years.
1: I'd never get this in a pub quiz.
0: You wouldn't?
1: No.
0: Oh, okay. Well, listen to it now and then you will. Lucas Graham, 7 years. It's 8:45, Monday the 7th of September.

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5: Hello, Severn Trent here. Great news. We finished working on Ford Green Road and it's now open to traffic again, 6 weeks earlier than planned. Thanks for bearing with us. We're now moving on to Sneed Green, starting on Mornington Road and working into August. 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
6: It's quiz time. This is where Mrs. T quizzes us. I have no idea what today's quiz is all about, Mrs. T.
7: Well, today's quiz is all about milestone anniversaries.
6: Okay.
7: To do with weddings. Right, we were talking about weddings, and it's our anniversary coming up.
6: Yeah, play along at home. Let's see if we can catch her out by answering all the questions. Here we go.
7: Okay, the first anniversary is paper.
6: It is.
7: Okay.
6: Yeah.
7: Why is paper the traditional gift for the first wedding anniversary?
6: I imagine it's something to do with the paper that you sign to say, I'm going to get married. Something like that.
7: Okay. Is it, I'm going to give you a choice of three. Okay. Is it chosen because paper was the cheapest commodity in medieval Europe?
6: Right.
7: Or does it represent the fragility of a relationship in its first year?
6: Yeah.
7: Or is it to symbolise a blank page where the couple begins writing their life story together?
6: Go with a blank page.
7: Give yourself a bell.
6: Yeah, there you go.
7: Okay, do you know what the fifth anniversary present is?
6: Lead.
7: Wood.
6: Okay.
7: Okay, so what key characteristic of wood represents a five-year-old marriage?
6: Something to do with building a house, building the foundations of a relationship.
7: You didn't even need
6: like
7: the choices. Yes, it represents strong roots, a solid foundation, and the increased durability.
6: Yeah, go on.
7: Okay, crystal. Any idea what year crystal is?
6: 15.
7: It is.
6: Okay.
7: Goodness me. So what?
6: You want me in your quiz team?
7: What do crystal or glass symbolise as the traditional 15th wedding anniversary gift?
6: The fragility of marriage and how 15 years can be a slightly difficult hurdle to pass because you've been together so long. Something like that.
7: The transparent, clear and sparkling nature of a marriage that's reached a mature and solid state. Yeah. I'll give you that one. Okay, 20th anniversary. What is that going to be?
6: The what, sorry?
7: 20th.
6: Silver. No, I don't know.
7: China.
6: Okay.
7: China. Moving on to silver, 25th anniversary. The tradition of giving silver for the 25th wedding anniversary has roots in which historical custom?
6: Turkish.
7: Is it ancient Roman soldiers presenting silver shields to their veteran wives?
6: Maybe.
7: Renaissance Italian traditions of melting down silver coins?
6: No.
7: Or medieval Germanic tribes where husbands crowned their wives with a silver wreath?
6: No, the first one.
7: Nah, it's the Germanic one.
6: Oh, okay.
7: Mm-hmm. Let's go with gold. Similar to the 25th anniversary, where does the tradition of the golden anniversary originate?
6: Because it's so rare that people would give gold because nobody ever got to that milestone.
7: Give yourself a bell for that one.
6: Really?
7: Yeah.
6: Oh, wow.
7: And final question. If you reach your 60th anniversary, Mr. T,
6: yeah.
7: What are you going to buy me?
6: Platinum.
7: No.
6: Ruby.
7: Nope.
6: I'm trying to think of something precious. Diamonds.
7: Next year, Mr. T, you're going to have to buy me some rubies.
6: Okay.
7: But yes, you are correct. It is a diamond for
6: really?
7: Your 60th wedding anniversary.
6: Do many
7: yes.
6: people reach that? I mean, I can't imagine, you know, 60, if somebody's reaching 60, they're going to be at least 76, aren't they? Got married at 16, perhaps.
7: Yeah. That's not
6: Do
7: that
6: you really
7: old.
6: Want to start wasting money on diamonds at 76? Surely diamonds are forever. Well, they're not really. They're for a few years.
7: You might live another 25 years after 76.
6: Really? Really? Yeah. I mean, how many people are over 100 these days?
7: Quite a few. In my current job...
6: How many married people are over 100?
7: My current job, we had a customer who was 99
6: yeah.
7: and 1 week and yeah. one day.
6: Right.
7: Yeah.
6: Did he have balloons?
7: No.
6: 99 red ones.
7: Oh, very good.
6: Okay, well, I'll play some music and then I want you to find out exactly how many married couples there are over 100.
7: Okay.
6: Can you do that?
7: Yeah, in the UK.
6: All right, let's have some music, shall we? Somebody.

0: across Stoke-on-Trent and Newcastle-under-Lyme, on DAB, online and on mobile. 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
1: Fire crews are spending a second day tackling a blaze at a tenement building in the north of Glasgow. Six fire engines and specialist resources were sent to the scene in Stonyhurst Street in the Postle Park area of the city when the alarm was raised at 4:48 p.m. on Sunday. The migrant protest in Portsmouth put pressure on the emergency services and required support from forces across the country. That's what Hampshire and the Isle of Wight's Police and Crime Commissioner says. Nepal has held a day of mourning to remember people who died in the August 26th floods. Government offices lowered flags and family members concluded mourning rituals. 3D printed models could replace traditional pregnancy scans for parents and grandparents with sight loss in a new trial. Jessin Piazzi is pregnant and her mum Debbie has sight loss.
2: In important life moments, when you do feel a bit, and I suppose it's true, you can feel a bit left out.
3: Yeah, you do.
2: This properly includes you in your own unique way as well.
1: And the average UK house price has fallen for the first time since 2023. 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I'm Holly Hughes.
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6: Rob's record of the week's a bit of a surprise today. Good morning, everybody. It is just after 9 o'clock on the Six Towns Radio Breakfast Show. 2 minutes past nine, in fact. Monday, the 7th of September. We're looking forward to a sunny and cloudy day. Excuse me, cloudy with a little bit of sunshine. A generally dry day today. Rain coming in about 9 o'clock tonight and they're going to be raining overnight. You might even wake up to a shower in the morning. But for the day, it's going to be all right. Now, Rob hasn't sent a record in this week because he's obviously been busy, school all days, keeps back to school, all that sort of thing. So I've gone to the archives and I've picked one that Rob chose 5 years ago on this very day.
7: Okay.
6: But I've no idea what it is because it just says Rob's Song of the Week.
7: All right.
6: So I'm going to play it, and then as quickly as I can, we're going to have to talk amongst ourselves while I find the record accordingly. So, it's a bit of a surprise to me. I have no idea what this is. Should we try and find it?
7: Let's go.
6: Rob, off you go.
8: I'm Glenna Nicky. It's your pal, Rob.
6: It could be anything this week. All right, thank you, Rob. Come on.
8: I hope that you are both well.
7: Sure.
8: It was my song of the week. It's Madonna, Frozen. Enjoy me ducks.
6: Madonna and what?
7: Frozen.
6: Madonna and Frozen. Let me see if I
7: can... It's a good tune.
6: It is a good tune.
7: Yeah, well
6: let's
7: done,
6: see
7: Rob.
6: If I can find Frozen straight away. There we go.
7: You and your quick fingers.
6: Well, I'll try.

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It ain't heavy.

0: Tell a Lefty and Boston. Yeah.
1: Okay. I like that one.
0: Yeah. Mm. Okay. I'm going to give you another little go at the Toby's 1 second challenge. If you're ready for this, here you go. He's with the first one. Any idea what that one is? If you have, get in touch with us. You've got about another 10 minutes. She's shaking her head.
1: I'm shaking my head.
0: No, and then this one.
1: Yes.
0: Any idea what that one is? We've had a few correct answers for that one, but none for the first one. Any idea what it is? Get your answers. You've got about 5 minutes before I give you the answers. In the meantime, the beautiful South, you keep it all in.

0: across Stoke-on-Trent, Newcastle-under-Lyme and beyond. 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

0: Country. And if country is your thing, then join 2 hours of great country music with G. Georgette's 2 hours country show this afternoon between 3 and 5 here only on Six Towns Radio. Mrs. T has got an answer for us. How many people over 100 are married
1: The
0: UK?
1: There is no exact real-time published figure for the total number of married couples in the UK who are both over 100.
0: Okay.
1: But data from the official Office of National Statistics allows us to estimate exactly how rare this is.
0: Okay.
1: Total centenarians. There are approximately 16,650 people aged over 100 living.
0: 16,000, okay.
1: Yep.
0: Yeah.
1: Gender imbalance. Approximately 80% to 85% of all are women.
0: Yeah.
1: Meaning very few male centenarians are alive to form male-female married couples at this age.
0: Okay.
1: Married centenarians, according to their census data, there were 905 individual centenarians who reported their legal status as being married or in a civil partnership. 905.
0: There you go. Out of 60 million.
1: Yep. And it says shared households. Out of those, only 471 actually lived in the same private household as their spouse.
0: Oh, there you go.
1: There you go.
0: Time to give you the answer to the 1 second challenge. Any idea what this was?
1: No.
0: Maroon 5. Harder to breathe. Easy one, you know, isn't it?
1: It is.
0: Congratulations to absolutely nobody who got that one right. I thought that was quite easy. I thought I was giving it you today. And the second one then. People got this one. Paula Abdul. And Opposites Attract. I'm the MC Scat, I'm on the rap to write
2: it. Here's a little story and you're sure to like it.
0: Slip and slide, playing it fool with my homegirl, Paula Abdul. We did this at karaoke once, didn't we, in America?
1: We did, remember? Yes. You like the movies, and I think we've got a video of it
0: as
1: well.
0: Probably. Congrats, if you got that one right, you will go into the draw for the Six Towns Radio goodies, but it is time to do the birthdays. Now, I've got the birthdays today and I'll be testing Mrs. T, so it's up to you. Play it along at home. Let's not do any cheating now. No Googling. Let's just have a little guess. Easy as that. First one, then. It is an easy one. You ready, Mrs. T?
1: I'm ready.
0: Ready? Okay, then.
1: Gloria Gaynor.
0: Gloria Gaynor. First I was afraid. I was petrified. It is Gloria's birthday today, but how old is she?
1: Is she still with us?
0: She is still with us, yes. Gloria Gaynor is still with us. Strong, and I grew strong, and
1: I learned how to get along, and so you're back. I reckon she's quite old.
0: Go on, then.
1: I'm going to say she's 82 today, Mr. T. Can you believe that?
0: Can you? Yesterday she was 82. Today she is 83.
1: So
0: yeah,
1: not quite a good first,
0: a good first guess. What about Eric? From NWA, Eazy-E. Have you any idea how old Eazy-E is today? He's sadly no longer with us. Eazy-E died in 1995. But he was a founder member and key rapper within NWA. How old would Eazy-E have been today?
1: I think he would have been 65 today.
0: You're very close. I'm expressing with my full capabilities, and now I'm living in correctional facility. There he is with Dr. Dre and Ice Cube and all those others. Today
1: we like our rap, don't we?
0: We do, yeah. Today, Eazy-E would have been 62.
1: Oh.
0: See, again, not too far off, but a couple of years older than you. Gracie Abrams. Any idea who Gracie Abrams is?
1: Yeah, she's quite young, I think.
0: She is.
1: Current singer. Living in your glass house, I'm outside.
0: Looking in a big blue eyes. Did it just hurt me? How old is Gracie today?
1: She basically sounds like Taylor Swift.
0: Well, they all do.
1: I think she is 28 today. Now I'm sure. Now
0: I'm positive. I should go. She'll be 28 next year.
1: No, I'm very close at the moment.
0: Oh, yeah, she's 27 today. She is so cool. Kicking back on your couch, making ice from across the room. Happy birthday, Gracie. 27 today, can you believe that? Aren't our police officers getting younger? Okay, Hide the Steak. It's Chrissy Hynde. How old is Chrissy? I'm a Rob Zucker of the Week. Last week, the Pretenders brass.

0: can't read your own writing.
1: I can't read my own writing, yeah. Jermaine Stewart.
0: Aww.
1: He didn't have to take his clothes off to have a good time. He just drank some cherry wine. Whatever that is. But how old would Jermaine have been today?
0: I like that bit. Where you go
1: the woo bit.
0: Yeah. He would have been 69 today.
1: 67.
0: Oh, I'm so close.
1: You are very close, but no cigar. Got one more for you.
0: Not the word.
1: Now, without this man, there might not have been some of the people that we have today, some of the rock stars we have today, without some of the rollers
0: Elvis.
1: We have today.
0: Buddy Holly.
1: Ha ha ha.
0: Is it Buddy Holly?
1: It is Buddy Holly.
0: Oh, my word. What a guess.
1: Today would have been Buddy Holly's birthday.
0: Ooh,
1: sadly passed away in an air crash in 1959, the day the music died, of course, but how old would Buddy have been today?
0: Well, that's a clue, you see, because he was young when he died. So 59, and I think he was about 23, something like that, when he died.
1: 22.
0: Okay, you're testing my maths here. So 1937, we'll say.
1: It was just before his 23rd birthday.
0: Okay. Oh, goodness me. He would have been 91 today.
1: Very close. There's no 90 today.
0: Oh.
1: Yeah.
2: And I've done everything.
1: So we did all that. All that music and all that change and revolution in music in 22 and a half years. Can you believe that? And came up with classics like this.
0: He doesn't sound 22, does he?
1: No. Well, you go your
0: way. He sounds like 45.
1: Brilliant. Love Buddy Holly. Anyway, happy birthday, Buddy Holly, Jermaine Stewart, Gloria Gaynor, Eazy-E, Gloria, I said Gloria Gaynor, sorry, Chrissy Hynde, and Gracie Abrams. Let's have some music, shall we, from Jerry Halliwell.

0: Jerry Halliwell, look at me. Like I said, we're babysitting today, so it's time for us to say goodbye. Thank you very much for listening to the 6 Hours Radio Breakfast Show. Coming up in the next hour, I've got some great music for you from the likes of Ella Henderson, Culture Club, John Lennon, Scissor Sisters, Shaboozy. And then Paula takes over at 11 o'clock for Paula's Light Bites between 11 and 1, 2 hours of great music and chat. No idea what our theme is today, but I'm sure she'll be back and tell you about it. Dave Tunstall's in between 1 and 3. A friend in your ear, telling you all about Longton and that side of the city and all sorts of stuff like that. And as mentioned, Country with G, join Georgette for 2 hours of great country music between 3 and 5. She'll be talking about country music, old and new, and of course telling you about tours and things that are happening in the country scene. Lee Ralphie, Lee and Wayne are in between 5 and 7, driving you home in style before Lee takes over. Lee Brooks, that is, A&E, anything and everything between 7 and 9 tonight. Sam and Ed was rounding the evening off between 9 and 11. 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
1: Busy Monday.
0: It is a busy Monday. Congratulations to everybody who got the 1 second challenge right. You will be put in the draw for the Six Towns Radio goodies. Goody, goody, yum, yum. And stuff, you know, we'll just get you stuff. And thanks to everybody who texted in the show during the show as well. Me and Mrs. T, like I say, we're going to babysit today. It's going to be a lovely day today when this cloud breaks. Sunshine and cloud all day. A high of 20 or 22 degrees, depending on where you are. Rain appearing overnight, though. About 9 o'clock, it's going to start raining, and we're going to wake up to rain in the morning. Just a little shower before it brightens up again. Slightly cooler in 19 degrees throughout the week, but it looks like the rain might be staying away. We're just going to have a little bit of cloud. Time to say ta-ra, Mrs. T.
1: It is indeed.
0: Say ta-ra, Mrs. T.
1: Ta-ra, Mrs. T.
0: Have a great week, whatever you're doing. And keep your Six Downs Radio. Thank you very much for listening. We'll see you again soon on Six Downs Radio.

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5: Hello, Severn Trent here. Great news. We finished working on Ford Green Road and it's now open to traffic again, 6 weeks earlier than planned. Thanks for bearing with us. We're now moving on to Sneed Green, starting on Mornington Road and working into August. 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
1: Jaguar Land Rover is expected to announce thousands of job cuts. It's part of a voluntary redundancy programme to help save $1.7 billion over the next 2 years. It's understood the firm is telling workers this morning. Chancellor John Healey is to unveil a £150 million fund for fast-growing firms in Northern England in a major speech today. The fund will offer investments of between £5 and £15 million to innovative companies. The Mayor of London has criticised fast-track courts for convicting domestic violence victims over unpaid household bills. Court papers show they're convicted despite pleas of being blocked from accessing their money. And the universities of Kent and Greenwich will be able to better tackle the NEETs crisis in their areas now that they've merged into the UK's first super university. That's what the head of the group, Jane Harrington, says.
2: We are much stronger now we're together. It doesn't mean we're immune to the changes, we're not. But I do believe we'll be able to get ourselves in a much stronger, firmer position more quickly.
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1: Chancellor John Healey is setting out plans for Britain's economy in a major speech this morning.
2: I dedicate myself to this mission as Chancellor, to make Great Britain growth Britain again, with more investment, more innovation, and more jobs.
1: Speaking at the Manufacturing Technology Centre in Coventry, Mr. Healey said Britain's growth trajectory has been weak. Fire crews are spending a second day tackling a blaze at a tenement building in the north of Glasgow. Six fire engines and specialist resources were sent to the scene in Stonyhurst Street in the Postle Park area of the city. Nepal has held a day of mourning to remember people who died in the August 26th floods. Government offices lowered flags and family members concluded mourning rituals. And the Inbetweeners are back with production starting on a third film. The movie will be a continuation of the popular E4 sitcom, which aired from 2008 to 2010, followed by two films. That's the latest from Radio News Hub. I'm Holly Hughes.
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5: Good morning. It's Monday, the 7th of September 2026. Your time's 11:02 and you're listening to Paula's Light Bites here on Six Towns Radio. So, good morning. That's the good bit over and done with. Going to start off the show with a bit of a moan and a whinge. I would like to formally lodge a complaint with whoever's responsible for September's weather. Can I say that I'm not in the slightest bit impressed with it so far? Okay, I know we're only 7 days in, but the last week of August wasn't very good either, was it, over the bank holiday? 1 minute, 30 degrees, sunny, hottest summer on record, and then bam, as if someone's flicked a switch, the temperature drops and we've got heavy rain. I'm aware that the land is parched, so very, very good of me. I know I am happy to allow it to rain, say, from 2 a.m. to 3 a.m. each night. So the 1st of September was the start of meteorological autumn, which for me is depressing enough. I do not like saying goodbye to summer. But then, to make me feel like, I don't know, a spoilt child moaning that we've had a few downpours, we got that announcement from the World Meteorological Organization last Wednesday that the supersized El Nino is coming. And basically, the entire planet is in a climate danger zone. In a nutshell, the weather is going to go bonkers all over the world. Droughts, wildfires, flooding, cyclones, torrential rain. And here in the UK, we've been told to brace ourselves for a highly volatile, wet and stormy winter. I do not like the sound of any of that, let alone the UK's weather. Before we know it, the hour's going to go on and then we'll have dark, wet, stormy nights as opposed to just light ones. And then we'll be hurtling into the dreaded festive season. Ah! Right, I've got to lighten the mood. You could say I'm going to cheer things up. And this is exactly what this is. Up by Ollie Murs and Demi Lovato.

That was Ollie Murs with Demi Lovato singing Up, which is trying to help you get my mood up after the bad weather news. I mean, I don't ever remember getting alerts from the World Meteorological Organization before. If they have been given out, well, I think they must have just passed me by. Has there been any? And these aren't namby-pamby, oh, it might get a bit hot, it might rain a bit. These full-on warnings that sound like some sort of disaster movie, a case of it'll happen, it'll be bad, but we just don't know how bad things will get as yet. I mean, a week ago, I hadn't heard of the World Meteorological Organization, or the WMO. But they've been in the news a lot in the last 7 days or so. And world leaders have really taken on board what they've been saying, including our own Prime Minister, Andy Burnham. I looked up the WMO, and they're a specialised agency of the United Nations who are an international authority on weather, climate, water resources and the Earth's atmosphere. And they basically coordinate weather and climate data worldwide so they can track global weather. It then helps countries issue life-saving early warnings for extreme events, floods, droughts, heat waves and tropical storms. A very useful and very helpful organisation, if ever I've heard of one. You get some of these organisations that what would seem to, in my view, to be a pretty worthless job. And then someone like that, yeah, the WMO, got a pretty good job. It's a good thing that they're doing. So, what they're saying is El Nino is expected to strengthen further during the coming months to a very strong intensity before peaking towards the end of this year, with climate impacts continuing well into 2027. That sounds quite matter of fact, but that's me saying that. The UN Secretary General said this: El Nino is being supersized before our eyes. The science leaves no room for doubt. The planet is in uncharted waters, and those waters are heating up. Sea surface temperatures are rising, temperatures keep climbing, and the world is in the danger zone of extreme weather. The race now is between rising risks and our commitment to take climate action and protect people. We must win the race. Oh my goodness. Oh my goodness. It looks like we might be in for... Sorry, what was that, Belinda Carlisle? Some summer rain?

0: across Stoke-on-Trent, Newcastle-under-Lyme and beyond. 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
6: The time's now 11:19 on Monday, the 7th of September. I was talking about the announcement the World Meteorological Organization gave. We must win that race. What they're saying is it could be the strongest El Nino event in living memory, possibly even the biggest in several centuries. I mean, goodness me, I don't think I've ever heard an announcement like it. Like, no beating about the bush here. As I said, it's a really sort of full-on warning. And on top of that, they're giving a 100% likelihood, 100% likelihood that the weather system will last, this bad weather system will last until at least February 27. And It's early September now, and they're predicting 100% what's going to happen until February. Give us a bit of hope. Give us a bit of hope, please. So, what is El Nino? In simple terms, and I mean in very simple terms, the amount of times I type in to the computer when I'm searching, explain El Nino, to as if I was a small child. And it does, it works. So what they suggest is what AI, I ought to give it a name, hadn't I? I don't want to call it Ali because that's my sister. I'll just say I'll come up with a name for the next show. So in simple terms, El Nino is a natural climate pattern where the surface waters in the central and eastern Pacific Ocean become unusually warm. Right, here's the bit where it gets quite childish, but it works. Imagine the Pacific Ocean is a giant bathtub. Okay, are you imagining that? Okay, normally the strong trade winds act like a big fan and they blow across the top of the water from east to west. And this pushes all the warm, sun-heated surface water over towards Asia and Australia, leaving the water near South America nice and cool. But every few years, the giant fan, i.e. the trade winds, slow down or even start blowing the wrong way. And when the winds weaken, all that warm water sloshes back across the bathtub, or the Pacific Ocean, towards South America. And this sudden splash of warm water changes the weather everywhere. And scientists call this natural event El Nino. So it's all about the Pacific. Sorry, level 42, you say you've already written a song about hot water. Here we go.

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1: Your time's now 11:26 on Monday the 7th of September. So, I was talking about El Nino and basically the hot water, which is why I've just played level 42, singing hot water. So the Pacific Ocean gets a bit warmer and it, as I say, triggers extreme weather around the world. Places that are dry and sunny suddenly get loads of rain. Countries that get tropical downpours suddenly get very, very dry. And the severe weather puts lives at risk from fires, floods, and also causes food shortages as crops are destroyed or don't grow. And only a few days ago, Andy Burnham was advising UK households to stock up on food such as tinned goods and water in case of power outages and water supply disruptions, as he said, to build in resilience against national emergencies. I really hope it's planned for the worst, but hope for the best. So, the name El Nino, what does it mean? Means little boy or the Christ child in Spanish. Most people just go with little boy, but I think the Christ child fits in better because Peruvian fishermen first discovered the El Nino phenomenon hundreds of years ago when they noticed the ocean getting strangely warm right about Christmas time. My goodness, that's twice I've mentioned Christmas in the first half an hour. No. And I don't know, I was going to say thrice, nay, but I think I've mentioned it more times than that now. So I'll quickly change the subject completely. I mentioned that the WMO's warning, they weren't beating about the bush. Do you know where that proverb comes from? So it comes from the longer proverb, one beats the bush and the other catches the bird, meaning one person does all the hard work, all the groundwork, while another person reaps the benefit or the reward or the profit. And that saying comes from a medieval hunting practices. So during a bird hunt, the beaters thrashed and beat the bushes with sticks to flush out birds that were hiding. And in the hope that while hunters waited with nets to sort of catch it as it flew out. So, yep, and the modern version, to beat about the bush, comes straight from this. So we dropped the little bit extra at the end. So historically, beaters would hit around the edges of the bush rather than directly inside it, just in case, I don't know, there was a hazard, like, I don't know, a wasp's nest, or there was a wild boar or something, or any other hidden animals. Yeah, and eventually the phrase shifted to mean stalling, dodging, or avoiding the main point. I suppose that just sums up my show in general, doesn't it? I start off talking about one thing and talking about

Alex Warren there. He's got, well, a couple of 28th of August, if I've got it right. Yeah, yeah, the end of August, anyway. He got, Alex Warren had a new album out called Wild Child, and I've not listened to it yet. I really like You'll Be All Right Kid. As I've mentioned several times, Alex Warren's one of my newbie sort of artists to listen to. Do like him, do like him. As I say, I may treat myself to that on the way home, I think. No, I won't. I'll be listening to Dave Tunstall. Yeah, cancel that, cancel that. Oh, and then I've got Country with G, and then The Drive Time, and then Lee Brooks. Well, it's actually, I think it's Hail in the Vale. But yeah, and then Simon Edwards. No, I'm not going. Tomorrow. I'll schedule in that for tomorrow. So, as I said, moving on to a lighter, or should I say a higher note from El Nino. Saturday, the 5th of September, would have been Freddie Mercury's birthday. And to mark what would have been his 80th, because he was born in 1946, a 30-foot mural of Freddie was unveiled at Wembley Park. And the artwork, called I'm Mr. Mercury, is on what's known as the Spanish Steps, which link Wembley Stadium with the OVO Arena. And it's a set of 58 steps, and it's got two like grass dividers. So you've got three sort of staircases, if that makes sense. One to the left, one in the middle, and one to the right. And the middle steps have Freddie's heads and shoulders, and the left and the right staircases have colourful koi carp and wing figures. And it's all in sort of bright yellows. You know the, it's a kind of magic tour. That yellow jacket, you know, that Freddy yellow jacket with, I don't know what you call it, sort of, not braids, sort of buttons that go across. I know what, you know the one I mean, a really short, bright yellow, that sort of yellow, and reds and blues.

But if you go and have a look at it, you can only see Freddy's face if you stand in a certain spot. And that's about 65 foot away, and I think it's marked. So, because the painting is what's called anamorphic. So if you stand anywhere else, you just don't see the image. It all gets distorted and you only see colours and lines. So he was born Farouk Bassara in Stone Town in the Sultanate of Zanzibar, which is now part of Tanzania. I always think Zanzibar sounds so, I don't know, it just sounds so unbelievably lovely. And he was sent to a boarding school near Bombay in India during his youth, and then, luckily for us, moved to England with his family as a teenager during the 1964 Zanzibar Revolution. And Freddie died of complications from AIDS at a time when there was that much stigma attached to the disease, and he only confirmed he'd contracted AIDS the day before his death. So that shocking announcement came out, and died the next day. First major international pop star with Asian and African roots, only 45 when he died from bronchial pneumonia on the 23rd of November 1991. That is 35 years ago, if you can believe it. Yep, really, really. Sometimes you look back and think, that seems like ages ago. That seems more recent. It really does. I can't believe that's 35 years. Anyway, I am going to play you a song. First one I'm going to play, I will be playing some Queen. I have to play some Queen afterwards. But I'm going to play, I mentioned El Nino, wasn't I? Which means Christ, or the boy. Christ child, the boy child, Christ child. This is Thin Lizzy with The Boys Are Back in Town, because El Nino certainly is.

0: Thin Lizzy with El Nino's back in town again, unfortunately. So, in 2016, scientists confirmed something Queen fans have known all along. Freddie Mercury has one of the most extraordinary voices ever heard. I don't mean subjectively that, you know, all these scientists liked Queen a lot and thought Freddie was great. I mean objectively, so based on actual facts. And a group of researchers from Austria, the Czech Republic and Sweden set out to analyse his vocal ability. And their findings were published in the journal Logopedics Phoniatrics Vocology. Yep. I'm sure we've all stumbled across that that journal many a time, haven't we, in the local supermarket or the news agents? No, I'd never heard of it either. Never heard of it. But apparently, it's a well-established, energetic and enterprising international peer review academic journal. Okay, fair enough. If you're telling me that, I will believe you. I'm not going to argue. So logopedics is the study and treatment of speech and language. Phoniatrics is the medical branch of science dealing with voice, speech and language. And vocology is the science and practice of voice habilitation, focusing on maximising optimal vocal health and performance for speakers and singers. Okay, now you know as much as me about this internationally famous journal. Anyway, moving on. They basically studied Freddie and his voice techniques, and they said he really had a voice technique like no other. So his vocal cords move faster than normal, and his vibrato reached 7.04 hertz, a speed beyond even legendary operatic singers like Pavarotti. So again, I don't know anything about this, but most singers will sit comfortably around the 5.4 to 6.9 hertz. So Freddie went further. He also mastered the rare use of subharmonics, a technique most associated with throat singers from places like Tuva, something incredibly difficult and unique in Western music. But Freddie, he did it with ease. The team concluded that his voice was not just powerful, it was technically brilliant, theatrically expressive, and truly one of a kind. So Freddie Mercury has a scientifically proven vocal phenomenon, unmatched, unrepeatable, and forever legendary. Oh yes. So I'm going to come back after the news, not the news, after the ads, and I will play you some Queen, I promise.
1: Proud to be the voice of your community since 2010. 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
6: Hello, Severn Trent here. Great news. We finished working on Ford Green Road and it's now open to traffic again, 6 weeks earlier than planned. Thanks for bearing with us. We're now moving on to Sneed Green, starting on Mornington Road and working into August. We're also in Birches Head, Burslem and Hanley. 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
7: 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Across Stoke-on-Trent and Newcastle under Lyme. 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
0: Yeah, your time's 11:48 on Monday the 7th of September 2026. And I'm coming to the end, not quite the end, of my first hour of Paula's Light Bites. So, just been talking about Freddie Mercury, and I was saying that he had, let me get this right, a vibrato of 7.4 hertz. So, what does hertz mean? Well, hertz means a sine wave cycle per second. I'm not talking, when I say cycle, I'm not talking a pedal bike, I mean repeated, the same sort of cycle. And when I say a sine, I don't mean with a GN at the end, not like a road sign. I mean sine as an up and down wave shape. Okay, so how many sine waves per second equals a hertz? Apparently, again, I looked all this up. I have no knowledge about this up until a very few days ago. And while I was looking, I was looking up about hertz, and apparently there's something called the God frequency, which apparently is 963 hertz. Another gap in my knowledge. So I knew nothing about hertz, and I certainly didn't know what this God frequency was. So this is one gap in my knowledge. Once I'd done my research, I could have quite happily not have really looked it up. There's some of the things that I look up and I think, oh, that's fascinating. Oh, I didn't know that. This is one of those ones that I've just wasted moments of my life looking up this. So 963 hertz is called the God frequency because it's believed in spiritual wellness communities to connect people with the divine consciousness and higher spiritual realms. So if you believe in this stuff, I don't know whether my tone of voice is giving away whether I believe in it or not. I'll let you decide. But if you do believe in this stuff, this tone of 963 hertz stimulates, wait for it, the third eye, and it does something to your crown chakras. Listeners use it during meditation to feel a sense of unity with the universe and return to a pure state. It's also to believe to clear energetic blockages. As I say, you might have guessed that I'm a bit of a skeptic when it comes to this. In a word, let me give you a play. this is the God frequency sort of music. You know when you go for a massage? Yeah, it's exactly that sort of music. Gets on my nerves a little bit. I always think, why don't they play something a little bit more, I don't know, perhaps some Pink Floyd. I think that would be ideal to have a massage to a lot of Pink Floyd albums. Not that bit. Not the God frequency thing. Yeah. So I promised you, didn't I? I promised you, Queen, Seven Seas of Rye, to fit in with the Pacific and all the other oceans that have warm water.

Seven Seas of Rye by Queen there, because it would have been Freddie's 80th birthday over the weekend. Yeah, and as I say, legendary voice and scientifically proven at that remarkable 7.04 hertz. Yes, so we've learnt a lot today, haven't we? We've learnt that the weather is going to be, well, I'm looking up at the street now and we've got grey skies. It's not actually raining, but we've got lots of wet, windy, stormy weather ahead. I noticed that as well as giving us this weather warning, and warning in capital letters, underlined and highlighted in a yellow highlighter, that they've actually named, they've got the storm names that have been issued as well. Listen, I've never heard of a storm, Paula. I'd quite like to be. Or perhaps I could be named, what could I be named after? I could be named after not just a storm. I don't know what I'd want to be named after. A natural phenomenon. I suppose a cyclone, that would probably be... Yeah, I think a big cyclone, a big whirlwind. Yeah, definitely. No, that's it. It's got to be a whirlwind. I don't think they name them after that. But as I say, that would be my one. Whirlwind Paula. I get called that anyway. Or I used to when I was younger. Oh, my word. When I was very, very, very much younger. So, yeah. So we've proved that Freddie Mercury has a technically brilliant voice. And yes, we've also proved that there's this God frequency that I never want to go into anymore. So I'm going to say amen to that subject, and I'm going to cut it off, and I'm just going to say I've probably saved your bacon, which would lead me directly into my next subject. Oh yes, it will indeed. But first, I'm going to play. I was talking about the God frequency with a load of numbers. Do you remember this song by City Boy 5705? I know that's not the God frequency, but it's still numbers, isn't it?

0: across Stoke-on-Trent and Newcastle-under-Lyme, on DAB, online and on mobile. 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
1: The Chancellor John Healey insists the UK's economy is turning a corner.
2: This plan will guide the government in the budget, in the Prime Minister's 10-year plan, and throughout our work for the rest of this Parliament.
1: He's promised to control government spending in next month's budget. In his first major speech since taking over at the Treasury, Healey acknowledged the impact of high government borrowing costs. Meanwhile, Jaguar Land Rover says it will reduce its global workforce by around 4,000 roles in the next 2 years. It's due to significant challenges facing the automotive industry and a need to find £1.7 billion in savings. The road to Edinburgh Airport has been closed in both directions following a serious crash. Police Scotland say the A8 is closed at Newbridge after a crash was reported at around 9:25 a.m. And the average UK house price has fallen for the first time since 2023. A 0.4% average annual drop in property values was recorded by Lloyds in August. That's the latest from Radio News Hub. I'm Tanita Sims.
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5: Yep, the time's now 12:02. I'm in my second hour and I said I was going to be saving your bacon by no longer talking about the God frequency. Well, I'm not saving your bacon, but I am going to be talking about bacon, because last Friday, the 4th of September, was International Bacon Day. So while I was researching this, I kept thinking about bacon on the grill, and it didn't half make me hungry. I mean, at one point I was hallucinating the smell. Can you hallucinate a smell? Well, I checked and you can, and it's called phantom osmia, phantom odours basically. So normally people smell foul, smoky or burnt odours like burning tyres, but they can be pleasant ones as well. Does that smoky bacon count under smoky smells, I wonder? Yeah, laughing. I may have to stop off on the way home and buy some. Oh, yeah, I'm really getting a yearning for a cheese, for a bacon sandwich. I mean, apart from a cheese sandwich, it's got to be one of the nicest butties in the entire world, isn't it? I mean, I like mine very soft white bread, no butter, as the hot bacon melts it. And for some reason, melted butter gives me migraines. And migraines, incidentally, are one of the things, along with head injuries and some sinus infections, that can cause this phantom odours, this phantosmia. And for me, there is no red sauce or brown sauce debate. I don't like either. But, freak that I am, I like a dash of vinegar with warm bacon. Weird, yes, but it works for me. It works for me. Okay, so the Chinese were the first to cook salted pork bellies more than 3,000 years ago. Although Central Asia populations are also believed to have enjoyed cured pork meat some 10,000 years ago. And this makes bacon one of the world's oldest processed meats. Okay, so you know how I have cheesy links to songs? Well, these should be bacony links to songs, and bacony links to song they are. This next song is The Pretenders with Bacon the Chain Gang. Back on the Chain Gang, Bacon the Chain Gang. Oh, that's funny. Come on.

The Pretenders with Bake On the Train. Sorry, that's making... I was making myself laugh when I was writing up. There's another equally bad one as that coming up. There was a couple I could have gone for, but I had to narrow it down somehow. So, Chinese, first to cook the pork. But the Romans, come on. It wouldn't be a Paula's Light Bites without me mentioning the Romans. They called bacon petasso and ate it for breakfast and dinner as it was easy to cook, tasty and inexpensive. From Rome, the cured food spread to Germany, where it became known as bacco, B-A-K-K-O, which referred to the back of the pig. Bacco became the French bacco, B-A-C-C-O, which the English then adopted around the 12th century, naming the dish bacon. Back then, it referred to any pork product, but by the 14th century, bacon referred specifically to the cured meat, and eventually the word got whittled down to simply bacon. There you go, the history of bacon. We knew the Romans would have an hand in it somewhere. So it might have all started in China, but good old Blighty was the first country to have a bacon factory when, in 1770, English businessman John Harris, that's a good old down-to-earth name, isn't it? John Harris, opened the first bacon processing plant in Wiltshire, where he developed a special brining solution for finishing the meat. The Wiltshire cure method is still used today and gives meat a sweeter, less salty taste. When I say a bacon processing plant, now that sounds rather grand, doesn't it? Mm-hmm. Oh yes. What it actually was, it got shed behind his house. But it was still a processing plant, in inverted commas, but yeah, it really was his man shed behind his shop. So I am going to play my next song. There's all different sorts of bacon, isn't there? There's, well, different sorts, and one of them is smoky bacon. I always find smoky bacon crisps, you end up burping those about 4 days later. But enough of that. Talking of smoke, this is Deep Purple with Smoke on the Water.

0: across Stoke-on-Trent, Newcastle-under-Lyme and beyond. 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
7: Time's now 12:19 and say hello to Mar Welsh. Mar Welsh, you're listening. I know you've been to a funeral, so thank you for tuning in. And I'm talking about bacon. So bacon is a type of salt cured pork. So cured meat is meat preserved by applying salt, sugar, nitrates or nitrites to remove moisture and stop harmful bacteria from growing. So basically it lasts a lot longer. And salt draws out the water from the meat cells via osmosis, and the low levels of water then create an environment where microbes that will make the meat go off can't breathe, basically. And it's the nitrites that are added that make bacon go that reddish pinkish colour. Yeah, a chemical reaction takes place between the bacon's natural proteins that are iron rich and the nitrites, and it goes that deep pink colour. There you go. That's like when you get a piece of pork, it's nowhere near the same colour as bacon. Now you know why. And you can get a dry cure, which is basically the butcher will rub in the cure, and that then give it a bit of time to draw out the moisture, and you get a more concentrated flavour and the texture becomes firmer. Or you can get wet curing of bacon, and that's when you soak the pork in the liquid brine and seasonings, or you can actually inject the solution much faster than dry cure, and the bacon is juicier, but it's got a milder taste. This isn't making me hungry at all, is it? When I come here, I've had my breakfast before I came out. I've got some red seedless grapes to nibble on whilst I do this. It's now lunchtime, and all as I'm thinking about, I'm smelling hallucinating again from a bacon sandwich. Oh yeah. I am definitely going to call the shop on the way home. But why is it bacon and not ham or even pork? Well, let me tell you why. Pork is the meat from a pig, sold raw, and you cook it, your pork chops and stuff. So ham and bacon, both from pig, and they go through the same curing process, but ham tends to have a lot more sugar. So ham is a specific cut of meat from the hind leg of a pig, and bacon is normally taken from the fatty pork belly, back or loin. So now you know. Now, right, there are sweetness, as I say, and I'm going to be talking about it in a bit as well, but you can get things like bacon jam and stuff as well. And also, I've been looking up, there is a pig that is basically the only black, all black pig in the UK. And it's called the large black, big floppy ears that come down over its eyes. So this is for the Mark Allen Challenge. He has been, lucky old Mark, has been travelling the jazz clubs of Berlin. Yeah, that sounds so good. I'm not sure Mrs. Allen thought it was quite as good as Mark did, but this is the Mark Allen Challenge. As I say, requested from Berlin at the time, and he wanted me to play Black Betty by Ram Jam. So this is Large Black for the pig and Bacon Ram Jam. There you go.

Black Betty by Ram Jam. And I was singing along to that, even though Mr. Tunstall is in the building. Yep, he's he's been treated to be singing to that. So, in the 1990s, that was the start of what was known as Bacon Mania in the USA and Canada, when it went into overdrive in 2006, and bacon was added to anything. You got the bacon jams that I was just talking about. Little bits of bacon and onions and sugars and things like that. You got your bacon ice creams and other novelty dishes. I mean, there was one I read about. It's hard-boiled eggs coated in mayonnaise, encased in bacon, known as the heart attack snack. Don't like boiled eggs and I don't like mayonnaise. I'd just have the bacon off. And as long as it's not touched the mayonnaise, oh, I wouldn't like that then. And even American burger chain Wendy's had the Baconator, which was six strips of bacon on a half pound cheeseburger. We got bacon salt, maple syrup donuts, and even bacon A's. I don't like mayonnaise, I say, let alone whether it's got bacon in or not, which is obviously bacon in mayonnaise. There was even a chocolate covered bacon. I'd add that. I'd taste that. I'd happily taste that. I don't know whether this would have to be dark chocolate. For some reason, I'm thinking dark chocolate rather than a milk chocolate. So yeah, a dark chocolate I think would go, especially with the saltiness of it. You had bacon jerky and bacon infused vodka. I have tried that and it is quite nice, actually. Surprisingly nice. I don't know why. It's just, yeah, it's, you can really smell the bacon. And that was Mr. Talbot, who does the breakfast show along with Nikki. He made his own bacon vodka, and I say it was, yeah, I'd quite happily drink that, quite happily. Prefer me vanilla vodka, but it's not too bad, it's not too bad, and apparently quite easy to make. So I won't be doing it, I won't be making it. So what else has we got? So it's been also adapted into products including bacon bubble gum, bacon band-aids or your bandages, sizzling bacon flavoured cigarette rolling paper, and even they came up with a bacon air freshener. And it'll be a bacon alarm clock next, won't it? You wake up to the sizzling smells of rashers cooking. Well, yeah, it sounds like a mad idea, but someone has actually tried to make it. So you put some rashers of bacon in, like a bit like a cheese maid, only it does bacon. It hasn't gone commercially. So I'm going to play my next song. And this one is Elton John and Kiki D with Don't Go Bacon My Heart. Yeah, I like this one too.

Elton John and Kiki D with Don't Go Baking My Heart. That's really, really, really tickled me. There's only a couple more of those sort left. So I was making one mad idea about the bacon alarm clock, wasn't I? From one really weird idea to another, and this is 100% true. So I said the bacon alarm clock, they have been made, but it's not commercially available. So during World War II, the US government urged Americans to save bacon fat released while cooking and donate it to the army. Why? Well, apparently rendered animal fat contains glycerol, which can be distilled into glycerine, which in turn created bombs, gunpowder, and other munitions. So 1 pound of fat supposedly contained enough glycerin to make about a pound of explosive. And this is a real name, I've not made this up. The American Fat Salvage Committee even produced a video with Minnie Mouse and Pluto in it, which told the public fats are used to make glycerin, and glycerin is used to blow things up. Right, there you go. So not a lot of people liked it because they wanted to keep it for themselves because there was rationing. They wanted it for flavourings and mistrusted the government. I think about half, they said half the population would donate, the rest kept all their rendered fat for themselves for cooking. Right, so I decided it was a really good idea not to look up how to make a bomb from bacon fat. Yeah, I mean, my search history is pretty weird anyway. The last thing I want was MI5 knocking on my studio door and making a real pig's ear of my show, yeah, and interrupting. I can quite easily do that on my own. I don't need any help. But do you know how that saying to make a pig's ear came about? So, to make a pig's ear out of something means you've made a mess of it or you do it badly. And just like, you know the phrase I gave you before about beating about the bush? It came from a longer phrase. It's the same with this one.

So the phrase comes from the much older proverb, you can't make a silk purse out of a sow's ear, which dates back to the 1500s. So the silk purse saying means you can't create something of high quality from crude, inferior materials. And it can be applied to people as well. So over time, the expression shifted and implied that if someone foolishly tries to turn a coarse, low-value pig's ear into a fine silk purse, the resulting attempt will be a botched, ruined mess. So my next song, I had to play them at some point, didn't I? This is for Cured Bacon, The Cure with Friday I'm in Love.

0: Friday, I'm in love by The Cure, because that's what you do to bacon, because it was International Bacon Day on the 4th of September. Now, I love this next bit. I was talking about, you know, making a pig's ear out of something, and it came from you can't make a silk purse out of a sow's ear. So in 1921, a chemical engineer called Arthur D. Little took it upon himself to disprove the proverb. So he extracted gelatin from real sow's ears, forced it through a spinneret, and created a composite protein fibre, dyed it, and wove it into an actual silk-like purse. I bet he was as happy as a pig in mud, wasn't he, when he did that? Hats off to it. Absolutely hats off to it. That's the sort of thing that I'd be like, well, I'm sure you can. I'd like to disprove that. Yep, so even though it's a proper chemical engineer, he decided to make a pig's ear. Sorry, a silk purse, or a silk-like purse out of a pig's ear. Good for him. So, there was also one lone theory. You know, I said about making a pig's ear or something. Someone said, as everybody else said, it came from that the silk purse part of it, and then got changed slightly. But there was one lone theory. They said from the Middle Ages that the only part of the pig that couldn't be eaten or used was the ear, and therefore anything unsuitable for eating or couldn't be used by a craftsman was a bit useless and was a pig's ear. But as I say, I could only find one source that actually said that. Maybe that's got something to do with it, but I don't know. I'm sure they could have found something to do with it. And yeah, I don't know. I haven't looked up that much about what you can do with pig's ears. Yeah, never crossed my mind until now. What things you can do with pig's ears. No, I'm not even going to start. So, did you know that compressed and freeze-dried bacon squares were a regular breakfast item for astronauts on the Gemini and Apollo flights? And Jim Lovell on Apollo 13 declared, "Happiness is bacon squares for breakfast." And Tim Peake ate the first ever bacon sandwich. It had to be specially engineered by Heston Blumenthal. Of course, it was going to be him, so that there was no globules of fat sort of going around the spacecraft. And obviously, it gets absolutely everywhere with the very low gravity or no gravity. But yet, Tim Peake has got the award for eating the first bacon sandwich in space. So, more bacon facts coming up for you after the adverts.
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6: Hello, Severn Trent here. Great news. We've finished working on Ford Green Road and it's now open to traffic again, 6 weeks earlier than planned. Thanks for bearing with us. We're now moving on to Sneed Green, starting on Mornington Road and working into August. We're also in Birches Head, Burslem and Hanley. 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
7: 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Across Stoke-on-Trent and Newcastle under Lyme. 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
0: Coming to the end of the show. Boo-hoo. It's 12:47. Yes, yes. So I'm talking to you about bacon. Why not? Why not? So another pig phrase is to bring home the bacon. So nowadays it refers to earning and making money, but its origins have nothing to do with salaries. The phrase actually comes from a 12th century English tradition in Great Dunmo in Essex. James, I bet you know this one. I certainly do, and I've even seen signs for it. This is where a church offered a side of bacon called a flitch to any married couple who swore before God they had not argued for a year and a day. And men who brought home the bacon were seen as exemplary citizens and husbands. So I say, I've been to Great Dunmo quite a few times, and a very nice part of the world, in fact. And I've seen the signposts for the Dunmo flitch this way, if that makes sense. And the practice was established around 1104 at the Priory of Dunmo, where the church promised a free side of pork to husbands who showed total patience and marital harmony, making him a respected figure for his self-control. And the Dunmo flitch became so famous, Chaucer even mentions it in the Wife of Bath's prologue a couple of hundred years later. And this is another saying. All the pig and pork sayings all seem to have changed over time. Whether it's because pork's been around and bacon's been around for so long, it's had a chance to change, I don't know. But nearly every single one that I looked up has had a change of meaning. So today, if you say someone's bringing home the bacon, it means they're bringing money home, they're earning a living. And the modern catchphrase, well, if you could call September 1906 modern, yeah. But the modern version of it started in September 1906 when a New York newspaper reported before his historic world championship fight that a boxer called Joe Gans received a telegram from his mother that read, "Bring home the bacon." And sports writers just loved the phrase, and it really quickly caught on in America to mean winning a contest or earning financial success. So there you go. Right, I've got another cheesy link song. This is Frankie Valli and the Four Seasons, "Working My Way Bacon to You, Babe." Yeah. Oh, you like it. I know you do. You're loving these.

Frankie Valli and the Four Seasons. No doubt that was salt, sugar, and nitrates. Yeah, you see, it works on every level. With working my way bacon to you, babe. Yeah, that's it. I haven't got any more cheesy links. I promise you, brownie guide's honour. So, going back to the Dunmow Flitch. So, the tradition died out in 1751 with only ever six successful applicants. And over the following century, couples attempted to claim the flitch but were turned down. The tradition was revived in 1855 and it's still going today. And it basically, every leap year, there's a mock trial with representatives for the claimants and for the bacon making their cases in front of an audience and a jury. So, yeah, so that goes there. There's a very similar one practiced not a million miles away from the 6TR area in Winchnor in East Staffordshire. And I'm not sure if it's a joke or not, but apparently only two couples ever successfully claimed the flitch in a century. The first was a sea captain and his wife, who, since the day they married, had not seen each other until the day of the claim. Yep, that makes sense. And the second was an honest pair in the neighbourhood. The husband, was a man of plain good sense and a peaceable temperature. The woman was unable to speak. Yep, that sounds about right. Yeah, so they didn't have any crosswords between them. As I say, I don't know whether that's a joke or not. So I'm going to leave you to it very, very. It's time for me to go home. So I'm going to leave you with a song, which is No Doubt, Don't Speak, for the wife of the lady that claimed the flitch from Staffordshire. Yes, and I will be back next Monday. Again, no idea what I'm talking about. I don't know what I'm talking about most days. Anyway, you've got Dave Tunstall 1 until 3. 3 till 5, you have Country with G. 5 until 7, it's Lee and Wayne with the Drive Time. 7 till 9, it's one of our takeover shows. It's Ale and the Vale, as far as I'm aware. And 11 till 9, you've got Simon Edwards. I'm going to be shooting off very shortly. For anyone who's listening from Shine Club at Blurton, hello, and I look forward to seeing you tonight because that restarts again. The only good thing about September is Shine restarts. So, see you next week. Thank you for listening. And I'm going to leave you with No Doubt, Don't Speak.

0: across Stoke-on-Trent and Newcastle-under-Lyme, on DAB, online and on mobile. 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
1: Jaguar Land Rover has confirmed plans to axe 4,000 jobs across its global workforce over the next 2 years. Ollie Hughes has more.
2: It's part of the company's efforts to slash costs by £1.7 billion. The cuts are expected to largely impact office roles, with the majority of cuts affecting its UK operations, where around 34,000 staff in total are based. Chief Executive PB Balaji says the group is committed to supporting everyone with care and respect through the process. It comes as they continue to recover from a major cyber attack.
1: Next, the Chancellor John Healey has vowed to control public spending and help the UK economy deliver on its potential. In his first major speech since taking over at the Treasury, Healey promised to address the rising burden on businesses. And the John Lewis Partnership says it's offering thousands of jobs to young workers as part of this year's Christmas hiring drive. The company says it's recruiting more than 10,000 seasonal roles. That's the latest from Radio News Herb. I'm Tanita Sims.
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4: Certainly is. Thanks very much indeed to Paula Welsh. Mrs. Welsh, as we call her now. She's off in the car towards her home and have a safe trip indeed. I come on the bus today, Dave Tuster, with you. 19 degrees temperature tops today. Sunny intervals. Actually, it feels a little more warmer than that. It feels like about 21, 22 because I had to roll my sleeves up. Yeah, indeed. But anyway, it's not a bad day. Not many in the way of showers, if at all. And a low tonight of about 11 degrees.
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4: So what have we got to talk about today? Anything you want, just get in touch with me between now and 3 o'clock. We'll have some really good music. As well.

Anne-Marie, don't panic. More panic coming up in a few minutes. Panic at the Disco with High Hopes. But listen, I got the bus today. Nice ride. Very good indeed. Buses are getting busier and busier. We're going to have a chat about that in a few weeks' time. Hopefully I've got one of the transport people from the council coming in, or involved anyway with some sort of transport. We sort of get to the root of this thing. There are timetable changes. I'll try and see if I can get a few information for you today. I only found out over the weekend there are slight timetable information changes. It didn't affect my route this morning. But if you were on the 103 service, maybe into Hanley from Crewe or Alsager or whatever, that left Hanley bus station at 12 o'clock and you were carrying a white plastic age concern bag with some items in, don't worry, if you have left it there, I've reported it to the driver, so hopefully when he gets to Crewe, which is about probably now, he will be able to deal with it if you have left anything on the bus. Nobody else picked it up anyway, at least until Tunstall. I was a bit panicking in case somebody had left something pretty valuable on, but I did report it to the driver. So yeah, you got to do these things. If you see something that's you know, as they say on the train, see it, report it and everything. So I thought, oh, somebody's just left the shopping, but whatever. Hopefully there's nothing major in it. Try not to panic. Even though the title track is called Panic at the Disco. This isn't a disco, this is a radio station. High Hopes indeed, yeah.

Panic at the Disco, high hopes there, indeed. Yeah, coming through the city, no sign of the countryside. But, you know, when you think about it, coming from Longton, right up to Tunstall, through Hanley, Cobridge, Burslem, the other way, Fenton and all that, you see lots of trees up and down the hills. It's quite an interesting ride. I know it's, if you think about it, just outside, if you go outside of those areas, you go up high up on Fen Park or the top of the hill, Hanley Bank, and you see across, you can't see any of those roads. It's just like countryside. Difficult thing, there's a main road or two through it. I don't like you. I don't like you, town. I don't wanna like you. I'll shop around. I don't want you. I don't want you, town.

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But for David Lee Roth in California, it's still probably brown. 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

0: across Stoke-on-Trent, Newcastle-under-Lyme and beyond. 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
8: Certainly is. We've got Genesis, Def Leppard and Deborah Harry coming up. We'll start with Deborah Harry though. More commonly known as Debbie Harry. From Blondie, of course. On Six Towns Radio. If you want to get in touch, email me. 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

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This is Six Towns Radio.

Def Leppard there with Animal, and ahead of that, Miss D. Harry. I Want That Bad, indeed. Yeah, and we've had some good tracks to run the show down so far. Anyway, about six, I think we've had, something like that. Anne-Marie, Panic at the Disco, Bow Wow Wow, David Lee Roth, yeah, we have. And Genesis coming up as well, Abacab. Very appropriate to what I'm going to talk about next. The Buzz Services, yeah, okay. One of the local bus service operators is First Buzz Potteries, and there's been big ads, advertisements, promotions and all that about changing the bus timetables from the end of last week. Not many, according to this, just six. The number 25 Hanley to Kiel hasn't really changed in times. They're just going to run additional services to meet high demand. I've searched quite a bit, and unfortunately, I can't, some of the news outlets you have to pay for now. No, we ain't paying. So we have to go on to AI and go to First Bus themselves. It's difficult to navigate these things. But anyway, to meet high demand during the morning peak, they'll be running additional buses on the number 25 Hanley to Kiel route towards Kiel University. Lots of more students going that way from now. So, yeah, they're needed. It says the timetable itself will remain unchanged. In other words, increased capacity on the buses. That means duplicates like in the old days. Yeah, when one bus was full, they used to send another one out. Is that where they're going down? I think there's need for that on something else I'll be talking about shortly. But the main services will change will be the PC 5, 6, 7, 8 and 9. Now, these are for college students to Painsley College, which I believe is in Cheadle. Lightwood to the college is PC 5, PC 6 is Stone to the college. Western Coyne is PC 7 to Painsley College, 8 is Blythe Bridge to Painsley College, and 9 is Potter's Bar. Now, where's Potter's Bar? If you put AI in, it comes up the Potter's Bar down south. It's wrong. It's the Potter's Bar, I think, at Mere Heath, literally a bar, pub, and all that, unless I'm totally wrong. But yeah, this is a bad thing about AI. It brings up the wrong county completely. But anyway, there you go. The reason is that First Bus will no longer operate these college services for the upcoming autumn term. But the service will run, and it'll be run by a separate operator. So maybe there will be slight timetable changes. I don't know, because I can't get anything, because I don't know who the operator is. So if anybody can help me on that, that's great. Like I say, going to the normal news feeds, you're going to have to start paying now. No, I'm not going to do that. I know there's a lot of people saying, debating that, whether they're going to have to pay for something that we need to know. But there are other ways that we can get these information. So, it's not up on Six Towns Radio news page at the moment in conjunction with our local news provider, the Staffordshire Signal. Maybe we can get something on that. But it doesn't look as though there are major changes. What does affect me, though, is the 6 and 6A. I've talked about it many times. I've tried to get an answer from First Bus, official answer themselves. So I'm still waiting for that. So I can't say anything much about that. But hopefully we'll be chatting to somebody from the council or something. They are aware of it. Basically, the buzz that I normally catch was either the 1531 or the 1546. The 1531 6A or the 1546 6. Number 6 bus without the A on the end from Hanley bus station that goes towards Longton and further beyond. It's caused a few issues over the summer period, especially when it was very warm.

They're quite full. We'll see. We'll keep up to date on that. We'll keep pestering. We'll keep trying to get an answer. And as soon as we do get one, I'll be happy and I'll be able to inform you. But we need the change of that. We need those buses to arrive in Longton earlier. And I think, you know, it's debatable whether there is actually need for a duplicate on those two bus services, because it's peak time when schools and colleges come out and the buses are absolutely full to the brim, as they were. And it wasn't very nice sitting on those buses. And so I saw it for myself. So it has been mentioned in dispatches, let's say that. We'll see how we come up on that, but even if you caught a cab, it wouldn't be any quicker. A lot more expensive, though. Well, anyway, there we go. If we do get an answer, I'll get back to you. So no major changes at the moment then on the buses. Mostly the colleges to Painslie College in Cheadle, new operator. More services in the morning between Hanley and Keele University. Thank you.

Janice is taking a cab between Hanley and Longton. Yeah, right, okay. But looking at the trains, actually, there's no real major problems on the trains at the moment. The 1344 Bristol Temple Meads from Stoke-on-Trent departs at 1344. It's only a minute late. That's the only one I can see. The Manchester Piccadilly, which departs at the same time, 1344, is on time. So, yeah...

that's platform two, that's going north of Bristol Temple Meads, past it on the other way, going on the other side, platform one. The Lincoln train from East Midlands Railway departing at 13:49 is on time, as is the 13:53 London Euston. Yeah, it only takes an hour and a half on that train of anti-West Coast down to London. I went on it in, when did they go? Earlier this year, January, I think. And hopefully I'll be going again soon as well. It's nice to go on trains. I absolutely love it. The one that is slightly late, only 2 minutes, is going to Manchester Piccadilly. It's due in at 13:49. It's a couple of minutes late if you're standing on platform two waiting for it. It's the cross-country train going to Manchester Piccadilly. It's only a couple of minutes. The rest look pretty much on time, so I think that's pretty good, really.

In Excess here on Six Towns Radio, local radio for Stoke-on-Trent and Newcastle-under-Lyme here in North Staffordshire. Stone's in North Staffordshire as well, just a little down the road. It's a nice place to go. I haven't been for a while. Must go. Charity shops galore. Well, there were. The Crown Wharf Theatre starting on Wednesday, the 9th to the 12th of September at the Wharf Theatre. A thrilling retelling of a real-life murder. Sounds spooky. This is the time of the year when people are getting ready for Halloween and all that. I know it's a month and a bit away, but there you go. The Ballad of Maria Martin is a show put in on by the Stone Revellers Musical Theatre. All amateurs. £16 for adults and £14 for concessions, and that's taking place, as I say, this coming week. So if you're in the Stone area, or if you're out with the Stone area and want to go along, from Wednesday 9, 10, 11, 12, it'll be Saturday, won't it? Nah, yeah, that's right. I just about work it out. And tickets, as I say, are available. There is a www.crownwharftheatre, all one word, crownwharftheatre.org.uk is the address to go to for your tickets, or if you know anybody in that area, I'm sure they will guide you to the right way. And performances will start at 7:30 p.m.

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5: Hello, Severn Trent here. Great news. We've finished working on Ford Green Road and it's now open to traffic again, 6 weeks earlier than planned. Thanks for bearing with us. We're now moving on to Sneed Green, starting on Mornington Road and working into August. We're also in Birches Head, Burslem and Hanley. 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It's in our nature.
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7: I've just been telling you about what's going on at the Crown Wharf Theatre this coming week in Stone, but a little bit close at home and free as well. The part of the city's heritage open days taking place on Saturday the 19th of September. That's a week on Saturday in Hanley Park. Didn't know about it, do now. Friends of Hanley Park have organised a bit of a celebration day between 11 o'clock in the morning and 2 in the afternoon, and we hope that the weather is good. Of course, you can stay a little beyond that time as well until the park closes. A day to discover the stories behind the park. Thank you to for letting us know, the Friends of Hanley Park. Gardening and care for its landscape to the people, activities and events that have animated the park. That's their words, across generations. The people are Friends of Hanley Park. Nice to know that people actually take care of these, you know, have organisations to take care of the park. There'll be, it looks like it's going to be a light railway as well. No further details on that one. There's going to be the Road Hall Silver Band, clay making, crafts, a bouncy castle for the kids. I can see the adults jumping on that. Face painting for the elders as well. I can see them taking over. No, for the kids mostly. And lawn games. And there's going to be self-guided walk by Reform Heritage. That's a Reform Heritage group. Or if there's a guided one, I think it says at 1:45. Not quite sure how this is worked out, how they've written it, but anyway, it looks like there's a self-guided walk or a guided walk at 1:45 organized by the Heritage people. Okay, so go along. Wonderful day of music, activities and community spirit. That's what it's all about in these parks that were set up decades ago in the early part of last century for the workers of the city when it was clouded in the soot and the smog of the bottle kiln ovens and all that. But it's now nice to have a lot clearer air and we can still enjoy the park. So there you go, 19th of September in Hanley Park between 11 and 3.

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0: across Stoke-on-Trent and Newcastle-under-Lyme, on DAB, online and on mobile. 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
1: Jaguar Land Rover says it will reduce its global workforce by around 4,000 roles in the next 2 years. Holly Hughes has more.
2: The cuts are expected to largely impact office roles, with the majority of them affecting its UK operations. Chief Executive PB Balaji says the group is committed to supporting everyone with care through the process. It's part of the company's efforts to slash costs. It comes as they continue to recover from a major cyber attack.
1: The migrant protest in Portsmouth has put pressure on the emergency services and required support from forces across the country. That's what the Hampshire and Isle of Wight Police and Crime Commissioner says. Donna Jones argued the government needed to act. Parents are being urged to ensure their child are vaccinated against flu. That's after it emerged millions of primary school pupils were unprotected last winter. And the Inbetweeners are back, with production starting on a third film. The movie will be a continuation of the popular sitcom. That's the latest from Radio News Hub. I'm Tanita Sims.
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6: It really is indeed. It's warmer than I thought. It's a bit cloudy at the moment. Not much weight and the chance of way of the... I'll get this started in a minute. Get sorted. Rain. That's what I'm saying. I haven't seen a little bit of rain this morning, only about 7 o'clock when I was looking out the window. But apart from that, nothing much in the way of rain, although I have brought my jacket with me just in case. 19 degrees temperature, top temperature, which is about 66, 67 in Fahrenheit, although it did feel warmer than that, I must admit, around about 70 in Fahrenheit. Low tonight of 11, and like I say, very little in the way of precipitation. Winds, I'm not quite sure where they're coming from. Also say is the sky.
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1: Certainly is, and I've just been looking at the train times. Yeah, not too bad on the train services at the moment, just the odd one or two slightly delayed. But the prices, if you don't book early in advance, it can be quite expensive. I've just looked at one train today, which is nearly double the price I paid for a return journey to Southend-on-Sea in January. But then again, the different times, you know, and rush hours and all that. So it proudly brings me to this. I've got to play it. If you're listening, Paula, you know what I'm going to play, don't you? I'm not going to let you get away with this one.
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1: For Paula Welsh, I had to put the fader down. For Paula Welsh, there's many more where that came from. Day and night, you can catch a train, isn't it good?

0: across Stoke-on-Trent, Newcastle-under-Lyme and beyond. 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
8: Here for another 40 minutes, right through till 3 o'clock. The sun's come out. Nice indeed. Cleaning up the streets. We'll be having a chat about that in a few minutes' time. So if you've got any comments on that, because I noticed... Well, I'll tell you after this next record. Shall we have Boys Home first?

0: Boyzone there with Words. And me being old, I always think of the Bee Gees, very reminiscent of the Bee Gees of years ago indeed when I listened to that. Great indeed. Yeah, I was coming, we talked about cleaning the streets. It's important that we keep the streets clean. So, you know, and I couldn't believe it the other day. Yesterday morning, saw a van going along the street below mine, the main street where mine junction of, and it was, I'm not going to say any more, that the guy opened his window, a marked van, so we got the name of the company he works for, marked van, and out comes, you could see him swigging this refreshing drink from a bottle. Bottle goes through the window. I thought, yeah, that's not good at all. Shouldn't be doing it. I wonder if he knew he was being watched. Anyway, whatever. I noticed coming through the underpass for when you get off the bus to Tunstall, I go on the same way, the other way. It was cleaned the other week. Very good indeed. There was a couple of guys in a van who were spraying it clean and gotten rid of all the rubbish there, which is, it's looking nice, but there are a few cans appearing. So folks, you know, we've got to stop this dropping litter. But recently in Cobridge, they've had a clean day of action in mid-August, a couple of weeks ago, carried out a day of action across the Cobridge area. Teams from Stoke-on-Trent City Council, Staffordshire Police, the DVLA, who noted untaxed and unregistered cars, and local charities and groups of local children took to the streets in part of the area to have an environmental clean-up of the streets, the alleyways, the gullies, the gardens, the parks, street furniture, that's signs and all that. There's one outside our studio now. It says Tunstall. It's pointing this way into the... Yeah, it needs turning round and needs cleaning if anybody's listening. You know, to do all this cleaning, nice to see these days of action are taking place indeed. And lots of hedges cut back because they're growing pretty fast now that the rain's come back from what it was, the brown summer that we've had, the brown grass, you know, and all that. But all these authorities and communication as well to the local community groups and children. They must have had a whale of a time, the children, picking up the litter. Yeah, having a good chat. And it sort of instills common sense into people when doing that. There's a guy going around Longton and East Fenton. I'm speaking to him regularly. I gave him a new bag the other week, one of these big long life bags to put the litter in that he picks up with his litter picker. He goes around the Longton area. He's seen quite often, a couple of times a week. He's also named Dave. And I think he deserves a round of applause for the amount of litter he does pick up. But the point is, it shouldn't be dropped in the first place, should it? That's the annoying thing. So everybody needs to get together and stop people dropping litter, especially if you're in a marked van where we can trace you back to your company. Shouldn't be throwing cans and drinks out the window. It rolled away, came to a rest along the curb, so it didn't get in the way of any vehicles. But it's not good, not friendly at all. Anyway, yeah, so if you've got any clean street operations going on, occasionally there are, especially this coming, like up to autumn, it sort of happens a lot in autumn, give us a shout here at Six Downs Radio and I'll certainly give you a mention. We've got to keep our streets clean. Remember, lots of visitors come, visitors bring spending money into the local economy, and it also safe if there aren't rubbish all over the place. You could trip up and, well, hurt yourself. So there you go, don't drop litter, and this is for you.
1: Now here's a little story. To tell it is a must. About an unsung hero that moves away a dust. Some people make a fortune, others earn a mint. My old man don't earn much. In fact, he's flipping skint.

0: So we said, here, hang on, Dad, you're getting past your prime. He said, well, when you get my age, it helps to pass the time. 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I say, my dustbin's full of lilies.
1: Well,

Willpower. Sabrina Carpenter, My Man on Willpower. Clean, yes. Clean streets, indeed. Yeah, we got to keep the streets clean. And the head of that, Lottie Dodigan, especially for Dave, the guy who walks around Longton and East Fenton picking up the litter on a daily basis. I think he's retired, so he's got the time to do it. And it's nice to do things like that, but it's a shame that it has to be done. The idea, we really got to... It's about education, isn't it? Telling people not to drop litter. Anyway, you can find out more about the Cobridge Day of Action news release and several more as well on our webpage, Six Towns Radio's own webpage, all the w's.sixtowns.co.uk. Stroll along to news, and in conjunction with our local news provider, the Staffordshire Signal, you can find a bit more in depth about stories that happen here in Staffordshire.

What a great selection of different music we've had today. Now, 10 people there moving on up. And ahead of that, Baby Come Back. Pat O'Banton with Robin and Ali Campbell singing that one. The Bluebells coming next, and Young at Heart. That's how I feel when you're my age. Don't forget, 3 o'clock country with Georgette coming up. Lee Ralphie is on later. Lee Brooks and Simon Edwards complete the roundup of today's live shows here on Six Towns Radio.

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5: Hello, Seven Trent here. 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We've finished working on Ford Green Road and it's now open to traffic again, 6 weeks earlier than planned. Thanks for bearing with us. We're now moving on to Sneed Green, starting on Mornington Road and working into August. 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
1: 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Across Stoke-on-Trent and Newcastle under Lyme. 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
6: 10 to 3, that means 10 minutes time. You'll be listening to Georgette with some good country music indeed. Today is one of those celebratory days that we all talk about on the breakfast show. Today, buy a book, enjoy a beer and pop over to Brazil. As you probably heard, the Talby stayed on the breakfast show this morning. Yeah, fine. I think it's got to do with the alphabet letters. B, book, beer and Brazil, all in the same day. Not possible, I guess. Long way out, Brazil. I don't know how long it takes to fly there. Never been. But anyway, there you go. You don't have to buy a book. You can loan a book. And on this occasion, I can put out a plea for the Little Long to Book Exchange. You've asked me to say, listen, they're after books. It's a little library sort of thing where you can go in and borrow a book, maybe take one of your books in, or two or three more if you've got them, and donate them, and maybe take a book away to read. There's DVDs and even VHS tapes. Yeah, the old days of VHS tapes. Brilliant. Have you got any of them? Brilliant. They've asked me if we've got any large print books in particular. And now science fiction and horror film books. Yeah, lots of horror books coming back in the films as well, as I well know. Well, there you go, a Little Longton Book Exchange. If you've got any, pop in, have a chat to them, and you can borrow a book yourself. So there you go. Today is Buy a Book Day. You can borrow. Well, let's change it to borrow a book day. Enjoy a beer and pop over to Brazil all in one day. Is that possible? Don't think so. A shining light, anyway, from Annie Lennox.

0: Nice one there from Annie Lennox, Shining Light. We're going to take Avicii and Elizabeth Nichols up to the news. Elizabeth Nichols is one of the country singers that's going to be featured in Georgette's show. Not today, but I hope she doesn't mind me borrowing that as she arrives and studio settles in, and she'll be kicking up with some good music. Don't forget to stay tuned to Six Times Radio. I'll be on this boss a little later.
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0: And hopefully it won't be stuck in half an hour on the way to Logton. We'll say as soon as we get any info, I will pass that on indeed. But I'll let you know tomorrow, normal time then, 1 till 3 Tuesday. It'll be the 8th of September. What the-

0: across Stoke-on-Trent and Newcastle-under-Lyme, on DAB, online and on mobile. 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
1: Jaguar Land Rover says it will reduce its global workforce by around 4,000 roles in the next 2 years. That's due to significant challenges facing the automotive industry and a need to find £1.7 billion in savings. Next, the Chancellor John Healey insists the UK's economy is turning a corner.
2: And I recognise the urgency of the moment. This plan will guide the government in the budget, in the Prime Minister's 10-year plan, and throughout our work.
1: He's promised to control government spending in next month's budget. In his first major speech since taking over at the Treasury, Healey acknowledged the impact of high government borrowing costs and promised to address the rising burden on businesses. 4 people have been arrested on suspicion of murder over the death of the 3-month-old girl. The girl was camping with her family in a Staffordshire woodland. Staffordshire police say officers responded to reports of a child in cardiac arrest. And in other news, Freddie Meredith has joined the cast of Saturday Night Live UK ahead of season 2. That's the latest from Radio News Hub. I'm Tanita Sims.
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1: Good afternoon, it's me G here on Six Towns Radio. I can't hear myself, now I can hear myself. It is 7 minutes past three, and I'm looking after you all the way until 5 o'clock. How exciting, bringing you the latest and greatest in country music. Go and have a look, Country with G over on Instagram. Slide into those DMs if you've got any requests. I can't say that I've got them, but it's nice to be asked, you know what I mean? If you could see me in the studio, I'm waving at you with my little arm brace on because I've done too much typing and got tendon. Have you ever heard anything so dramatic in your life? But you don't get these for free anymore on the NHS. You have to buy your own. So I bought a pink one, which is very cool. So there you go. There's my sympathy vote for the day. If everyone can feel sorry for me, that would be great. Thank you so much. It's back to school, isn't it? How are we all feeling? Back to school. I've gone back to school this week. And I mean that in the sense of routine. It doesn't matter whether you're at school or not. Routine over summer is really difficult, isn't it? Because it's so nice and it's so sunny. We've had a gorgeous summer. And so you just want to maximize that and feel like you're still on your 6 weeks holidays, even though you're 33 and you have a full-time job. Well, I went back to school today and I got up at my 6 o'clock alarm and whoo, hurts, doesn't it? But I did go to the gym. I've been to the gym before work. I've done work and now I'm here on the radio gracing your wonderful ears. So sorry about that. Coming up for you then, I have got Lauren Alaina's new album. I've got my favourite track from there. I've got Maddie and Tay's Maddie. We've got Ashley Cook. We just played Ryan and Rory, who had a fantastic set at the Long Road the other weekend. I've got Tucker Wetmore. I've got Drake Milligan's new one. I've got Gareth's new one. I've got Caitlin Butt's new one. It's good. It's a good show. So have a little bit of this. This is Josh Weathers, who's coming on tour with Drake Milligan in a few weeks. This is When You Honky Tonk.
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Oh, the more I listen to Caitlin Butts, the more I love her. She's so great. Did you see that video of her on Instagram where she tried to do a transition? She was like singing to her camera and then she flips her head forward. And I imagined she was going to flip it back and be ready. It was like a getting ready transition, but she flips her head forward and smacks her face on her dressing table. It's not funny. It is funny because she was absolutely fine, but... she posted the video of the failed transition and she's just lovable. She's just great. And her voice, when you listen to her music, I feel like the first time you listen to it, you go, oh, this is a great song. It's such a good bop and you have a little dance to it. And then the second time you listen to it, you go, wow, this girl can sing. And I don't think I really appreciated that on her Roadrunner album, but this new music she's putting out, it takes me a little breath away, so it does. I've been writing a piece for today for Holla on Taylor Swift and her radio tour that she did over the weekend. And what's come to light is that there was no radio tour and she sent out the same pre-recorded clip out to all the radio stations. And then some radio presenters have just pretended to be in an interview with her. And I'm confused as to why they've done that, because they have all done it. So I don't know whether it was said, like, in her press release, like, here's the question to ask in response to, you know, this is what she will say. Here's some ideas of what you could pretend you said. But all the clips are the same. So obviously everyone's going to know. It's not going to take very long for the whole of America and then the rest of the world to be like, hey, guys, we know that she's not really there. Because they're like, and with us today is Taylor Swift. No, she's not. But, I mean, she's there in audio and spirit, but physically she was not there. Anyway, that all happened because her newest song, I Knew It, I Knew You, for Toy Story 5 hit number one on country radio over in the US, and that is the first time in 13 years she has had a country radio number one with this track, I Knew It, I Knew You.

Sorry, that's me. It's my turn to speak, isn't it? It's me, G, here on Six Times Radio. I was just having a little dance to, ironically, Dance Around It by Ashley Cook. And then before that, we had Taylor Swift. I knew it. I knew you. And I was saying that she's done her radio tour. And everyone's pretended that they were on an interview with her, but they weren't. And I can't imagine doing that. But then I don't know what they were told in their, I don't know. It's all, we'll never know. We'll never know, but they are now out, and she's talked about doing the song. She's talked about incorporating Jessie the Cowgirl's story into it. And what I found as well was clips from Joan Cusack, who is the voice of Jessie, and her saying that apparently Taylor Swift wrote it in 4 hours after seeing an advanced screening of the film, and really brought Jessie to life, and Joan saying how it's perfect and how amazing she is and how does she do that, which was really cool to see that sort of side of it, of how invested she was in it as the voice actor as well. Anyway, this isn't the Toy Story show, this is the Country Music Show, and have got lots of great music coming up for you. I'm very excited by Maddie Font of Maddie and Tay. They have parted ways. I think Tay is not doing music, and Maddie has gone solo, and I've got that coming up for you probably just after 4 o'clock. I've got Lauren Elena. I'm really digging Lauren Elena. I've always had a soft spot for her, but this new album feels so special. And I listened to an interview of her on Bobby Bones. Well, I watched it actually, and she's just so great. She's just feels like a normal person that, you know, is going through life. What else have I got coming up for you? What am I going to play? I'm going to play Alan Jackson next. This isn't what I originally had on my playlist, but I'm in the mood for a little bit of this one. Alan Jackson released this one for an anniversary present to his wife. This is Still the One.

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1: Brothers Osborne there with R.I.P. I love Brothers Osborne. I think they're over in December. I do believe I'm correct there. I know that they're in Manchester on the 11th of December, and that's the day after my birthday. In case you were wondering, my birthday is on the 10th, and I'll be 34 this year. Time flies, doesn't it, when you're having fun. It's me, G, here on Six Times Radio. I'm looking after you all the way until 5 o'clock. It's currently 20 to 4, so we've got loads of time. My next track is Parker McCollum, My Blue. It's the live Spotify session of the one, the version from his album. I think there's a new... Is something happening with Parker McCollum? It's ringing a little bell with albums. See, the thing is, I'm not sure I'm allowed to tell you what I'm not allowed to tell you, so I just won't say anything there. But this one is a perfect country song of like a murder ballad, but a heartbreak

ballad, but a song with a moral. And I love these songs. A song that springs to mind is a song called Danny Loves Daisy. And that's a great song. If you don't know that one, go and check it out. It's by Rally Keenan, Danny Loves Daisy. It's such a fun song, but it's a murder ballad. And who else does one? Like Muscadine Bloodline have got one. They're just, you know, they're great songs. And Parker McCollum, My Blue is another. It's not as kind of tongue-in-cheek. This one is has got an undertone of sadness to it, but I love this song. I'm always torn between Killing Me or My Blue from Parker McCollum, because I've got those two tracks and I never know which one to play, but I'm gonna go for this one. I'm probably stop talking about it now. This one is My Blue. It's a live Spotify session. It's not the album version. This is Parker McCollum.

0: to be the voice of your community since 2010. 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
5: Hello, Severn Trent here. Great news. We've finished working on Ford Green Road and it's now open to traffic again, 6 weeks earlier than planned. Thanks for bearing with us. We're now moving on to Sneed Green, starting on Mornington Road and working into August. We're also in Birches Head, Burslem and Hanley. 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

0: That is Grace Potter with Run Baby Run. That's not me sighing at the end. That is Grace Potter. It's me, G, here on Six Times Radio. And before that was Gareth with his new track, One That Got Away. It is 5 to 4, which means we've got an hour and 5 minutes left of the latest and greatest in country music. I have got brand new track from Kinsley. I have got, who else have I got coming up? I've got brand new one from Jake Milligan, who's over here in a couple of weeks. I've got Tucker Wetmore, not new, but always great. I've got Zach Topp's new one. Loads. I'm looking at the playlist here now thinking, yeah, we're in for a good time for the rest of this show. What else has been going on in country music this week? Well, let me tell you, if you don't know, I write for Holler and they are very up to date on what's going on in country music. So Lainey Wilson is going to host the 2026 CMA Awards. That's very exciting for the third year. She's a good host. I hope they don't put her, no disrespect to the other guys, but Peyton Manning and Luke Bryan, it's like, just let Lainey do it. She's fine. And also, when Lainey hosts, that means she's got like 7 outfits, which is going to be great to see. Ella Langley's Choosing Texas hit number 1 on the official UK singles chart. Wait, does that mean it's in the system? Shall we have a look? Live on radio. Have we got it just in the system? Oh, we do. We do, and we've got Ella Langley and Co Wetzel in there as well, which, do you know what? Should we play that next? A bit of Choosing Texas. James Johnson, you can wait. You can come on after the 4 o'clock news. Ella Langley hits number 1 on the official UK singles charts, not just the UK country chart, the UK singles. Jason Isbell appeared in a new episode of Zach Bryan's Belting Bronco. Alan Jackson's final show became the highest grossing single concert in history. And we played Alan Jackson today. Isn't that lovely? Luke Bryan addressed recent backlash for Fish Hunt Golf Drink on this past weekend with Theo Von. If you haven't seen his podcast, definitely go and check it out. Right, come on, Ella Langley, give us some Choosing Texas.
1: No signal. We've got you covered. 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

0: across Stoke-on-Trent and Newcastle-under-Lyme, on DAB, online and on mobile. 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
1: Hampshire and the Isle of Wight Police and Crime Commissioner says the migrant protests in Portsmouth puts pressure on the emergency services. Donna Jones argues the government needs to act to counter changing patterns from people traffickers shifting away from crossings at the Strait of Dover. 4,000 jobs will be axed at Jaguar Land Rover. The manufacturer says it's in an effort to cut their global workforce by over £1 billion. The Chancellor says he'll draw a line under rising costs for businesses and embrace technology.
2: Growth built in more places for more places. Britain's economy on the up. And of course, we'll not deliver all this tomorrow, but we're delivering the start of it today.
1: In his first major speech since taking the job, John Healey promised to control government spending but refused to rule out tax rises. And a new spin-off of I'm a Celebrity, Get Me Out of Here is coming to our tellies. The Wild Frontier will be filmed in Canada. From Radio News Hub, I'm Lucy Gorman-Lee.
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Oh, turning everyone's mic on there. It's me, G, here on Six Sounds Radio. It is 4 minutes past four on Monday, the 7th of September, and I'm in the second hour of the show, bringing you the latest and greatest in country music. We've done the greatest, now it's time to do the latest. My first new track is one by new artist to me, Kinsley. It's called Learn to Love. Following the announcement of her global publishing deal with Sony Music Nashville, rising singer-songwriter Kinsley announces her debut six-song EP, Learn to Live, set for release on September 25th. Kinsley previews this with the title track and video, which is available now. As a writer on all six songs, Learn to Live showcases a 22-year-old as an artist whose songwriting is at the centre of everything she creates. This project feels like the truest introduction to who I am as a songwriter and as an artist, shares Kinsley. I've spent so much of my life writing to understand what I'm feeling, and Learn to Live feels like a collection of these moments. Getting to share these songs with people for the first time is really special. To accompany the EP's announcement, Kinsley releases an official music video for Learn to Live, offering a look at the people, places and experiences that helped shape her journey while making this project. Moving between candid moments with friends around Nashville, performing for family, and scenes of her taking the stage at songwriter rounds, the video reflects on the beginning of this new chapter for Kinsley. Learn to Live was the first original song I posted, and it really seemed to resonate with people, whether it was online or at a writer's round, reveals Kinsley. So the video is really an ode to the song that got me here. I wanted to raise the curtain a little on what's been going on in the world, in my world, between then and where I am now, getting ready to release my first collection of songs, and I owe it all to this song. Written solely by Kinsley, the title track offers a reminder that there is a difference between simply making it through life and truly experiencing it. 6 a.m. and the sun is shining through the broken blinds you swore to fix, but you'll never get to a kiss goodbye, and you're off on your own way to work, trying to keep us all afloat. Run your hands all through the dirt. You've gotten so good at hiding your pain, I wonder even if you recognize your name. This is Kinsley with Learn to Live.

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Do you know what is one of life's most humbling experiences is when you think you are someone on social media and you think you're someone enough to put one of those boxes on that's like, tell me something, ask me anything, what are we talking about? And no one responds to it. Now, I'm not saying that that's happened to me today, but I might say that I can identify with that feeling. It's me, G, here on Six Times Radio. It is 4:25, and I have got brand new music for you still to come. That was Randy Houser, Back in the Bottle. If you were out country to country, no, country, God, there's so many. Country Calling, Randy Houser headlined the Sunday night. I had to drive home, so I didn't see the whole set, but I saw about 20 minutes of it, and it was so good. So if you saw the whole thing, then one of life's true special moments, because I don't think that's going to happen again for a long old time. My next bit of music for you is for a band that found me on social media, which is the beauty of social media. It gets to connect people and musicians and media outlets like this. This is Canadian alt country duo April Moon. Oh, I thought they were called April Moon Band. I think they might just be called April Moon. I'm so sorry I've called you April Moon Band. Never mind. Their new single is out, and they'd love for me to play it on their country show on Six Times Radio. They played at the Artisan Tap and Tuesdays at the Glebe in Stoke a few months ago, and will be back next year. So I'd love to share their music. The new song, Changes Calling Me, is a fun, upbeat summer road trip tune complete with banjo, tick, fiddle, tick, and a three-part harmony, tick, tick, tick. We co-wrote the song with our friends Winding Roots, who are from York, and debuted it live last week, although that will be a few weeks ago now, at a sold-out headline show in Southport. We grew up on the prairies of Saskatchewan, Canada, but these days split our time between several countries a year, touring in our camper van, the Clubhouse. I love that. Saskatchewan is where the CCMAs are this year, I believe. Saskatoon, is that in Saskatchewan, or am I just making that up? Anyway, here is April Moon with Change Is Calling Me.

Tennille Towns there with Sunshine is Free. I freaking love Tennille Towns, and she is back on tour in the UK next year. We've not seen her for a long old time since she was at Long Road Festival, a few years ago now, and she's taken my friend Katie Rigby with her. I think Katie's supporting her at the Manchester show, which would make sense because Katie Rigby is from Manchester, which is very, very cool indeed. Okay, next track. We are cooking on gas here. We've got Lauren Elena's new song. Well, it's her new album, Stages, and it's so special. It's an album that Lauren perhaps thought never would be. She speaks very candidly on a Bobby Bones interview from, I don't know when they recorded it, but it came out last week, about how it was nearly the end of her singing career, that she thought that she was going to have to go and get a job in Costco with a brother in her hometown. That's where she thought she was heading. And now she's, knocking on the door of another number one, and her album is out, and it's so special.

0: proud to be the voice of your community since 2010. 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
5: Hello, Severn Trent here. Great news. We finished working on Ford Green Road and it's now open to traffic again, 6 weeks earlier than planned. Thanks for bearing with us. We're now moving on to Sneed Green, starting on Mornington Road and working into August. We're also in Birches Head, Burslem and Hanley. 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It's in our nature.
1: 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Across Stoke-on-Trent and Newcastle under Lyme. 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

Oh, that's Maddie Font with Drive Me Around, and before that was Tyler Joe Miller, and I always forget that that song randomly cuts out at the end. I need to remove it from the system, but I keep forgetting, and then I see Tyler Joe Miller and I'm like, oh, I want to play it. Maddie Font is Maddie of Maddie and Tay, who have parted ways, and Maddie is going solo, and after more than 15 years growing up in country music as one half of that multi-platinum duo Maddie and Tay, Maddie Font is stepping forward on her own with the release of her first solo song, Drive Me Around, available everywhere now. Co-produced by Jonathan Singleton and Chip Matthews and written by Font, Singleton and Brett Anderson, the new track finds meaning in love's simplest currency, time together. The release arrives alongside the cinematic new music video starring Font and her husband, bringing the song story to life. I'm so grateful for this new beginning and the chance for fans to discover who I am as a solo artist, vocalist and songwriter. Shaz Font, I made the music while navigating one of the most unknown seasons of my life, and I'm incredibly proud of what came out of it. I hope people can hear how much fun I'm having, especially with Drive Me Around. I can't wait to share what's next, and I'll be forever grateful for the OG Maddie and Tay fans and everyone who comes along this journey with me. Bringing the audience that grew up alongside her into this bold new era with the lead voice and storytelling fans have loved for years, Drive Me Around marks the beginning of a deeply personal new chapter. After a career filled with milestones, Font isn't starting over, but instead getting the chance to show audience who she is now. Maddie and Tay will always have those classic songs, Girl in a Country Song, Shut Up and Fish. They will go down in history as some of country music's female iconic songs, but Maddie is taking it on her own now, and I think that track is a real positive start of a lifelong career for her. I'm going to end the show with a song. I've not addressed this yet. Obviously, the passing of Dolly Parton is incredibly sad to the world, but to the country music community especially. She did so much for so many, and did it all with glitzy and glam, and was monumental in female country music development, but also in the periphery. She has her imagination library. She was a producer. She was a songwriter. She was an actress. She did so much, and will be dearly, dearly missed. So I'm going to end on one of Dolly's songs. I don't have a ton of choice of Dolly Parton's songs, and I don't want to do 9 to 5 or Jolene. So we're going to go for If You Hadn't Been There. So this is Dolly Parton. I hope you have a wonderful week, and I will see you same time next week here on Six Times Radio. Goodbye.

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1: Police say vehicles have been damaged and a handful of officers injured during anti-immigration protests in Portsmouth. Hampshire and the Isle of Wight police say activists attempted to block the road leading away from the Arinaline lifeboat station. His local resident Sue Dewey's thoughts.
2: I am very unhappy about the way things are unfolding. I think that it's not great for this country. These people are illegal. They're coming from a safe country.
1: The government say they condemn what they call thuggish behaviour at the protest. Jaguar Land Rover are axing 4,000 jobs. The car manufacturer says it'll mainly impact office roles. The Chancellor has promised to control government spending but refused to rule out tax rises. In his first major speech in charge of the Treasury, John Healey promised to draw a line under rising costs. And the King says the Duke and Duchess of Sussex remain private citizens. That's in a letter published on Charles's behalf after Harry and Meghan returned to the UK. From Radio News Hub, I'm Lucy Gorman-Lee.
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0: Yes, it's Monday. It is me, Lee Ralphie, here on Six Towns Radio. I just don't know why I just did it like that, but there you go. But yes, Monday, Drive Time Show. We are live here in the studio, and it is school week. Yes, the kids, the proper full week of school.
1: I know. Crazy.
0: Great.
1: How quick is that? You're 6 weeks gone.
0: It is just flew by, ain't it? So there we go. But if you've got kids back at school, or if you're a teacher, I am so sorry for reminding you that you are back. But I bet you're all celebrating other than that, that the 6 weeks holidays are completely gone. There we go. It's only taken 5 minutes. We messed up. But what we've got a reason for that is because we, are going away on Wednesday.
1: Yes. Get me on that plane.
0: So yes, we are going to Benidorm on Wednesday.
1: Yes, we are.
0: So, and a few people have seen that they're going away, so there we go.
1: Yeah.
0: But if you are, let us know where you're going. We'll shout you out and hope you enjoy that holiday as much as we're going to.
1: Oh, yes.
0: So there we go. Right. If you've got a request, you can do it the following ways. You can text us at the studio. 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As we're going to Benidorm, I've just got to play there. It's easy. Six Towns Radio Drive Time, Lee and Wayne.

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0: There we have Rhythmatic Street Preachers. You stole the sun from my heart. I don't think he did. Well, you also know because it's not sunny anymore.
1: Yeah, that's
0: there we go. But there we are. Yes, we're going to... We are going to have a very uplifting-ish thing today. We're so hyped up because we're going to... Benny. So there we go. It is Six Towns Radio. It is Lee Ralphie and, of course, Wayne Clegg.
2: Yes, it is.
0: We are here rocking the station just for you live from Production House in Tantstall, Stoke-on-Trent.
2: Yeah.
0: There we go. Big shout out to my dad, Glenn, and Minnie the cat.
1: Hello.
3: Meow.
0: I hope you are both well. We'll see you after the show because we've got to do some washer moving.
1: Yes, we have.
0: Look, unluckily, it's not the little washers. We've only got to move them. We've got to move a proper washer.
1: Yeah.
0: So there we go. We'll be sort of need a break after that.
1: We will. Need a holiday.
0: Need a holiday after that. But there we go. So there we are. Yes, we've received our tickets for the 26th of September, Nathan Heaney fight.
1: Yes.
0: I cannot wait for that either.
1: No.
0: We've got a good few weeks coming up. So we've got Benidorm Wednesday, we come back. We have the Heaney fight on the 26th of September with the lads and the kids. And then on the 3rd of October, myself, Mr. Clegg over here, Danny M, his missies, and their friends, we are all going to Clubland Live in Blackpool.
1: Yeah.
0: We're going to see Cascada, we're going to see Ultra Beat, we're going to see Billy Gillies, we're going to see Levi Herring, we're going to see Entrance, we're going to see a lot of Clubland. All sort of like see with squinted eyes, because last year we'd gone around Blackpool before, and
1: yeah.
0: Sort of got a bit messy when we got there, didn't it?
1: It did a bit, yeah.
0: But it was good messy.
1: It was good. Yeah,
0: we knew what we were doing. And of course,
1: we enjoyed it,
0: so I can't wait. It's the third year run now we've hit it, yeah.
1: It's been different each year, hasn't it?
0: It's just been great,
1: yeah.
0: So, there we go. So, yes, a few things going up, and then on the 10th of September, I got my daughter's dance show.
1: October,
0: yeah. There we go,
1: yeah.
0: I've just got September in my head.
1: Yeah.
0: There we go. Right, I'm going to play some Blossoms and also coming up some Ellie Goulding. So stay tuned. Six Towns Radio Drive Time. You know what to do.

0: Ellie Goulding with Ben. We just tuned in, you're listening to Six Tones Radio Drum Time. It's me, Lee Ralphie Wayne Clegg.
1: Yeah.
0: That's not my name, that's like both of us. My name's not Lee Ralphie Wayne Clegg, I mean.
1: Yeah.
0: My mum and dad would have had to be extremely drunk just to name me that.
1: Two names in one.
0: But there we go. Yes, it is Monday. It is the 7th of September.
1: Yeah.
0: And, of course, the kids all back to school. Hopefully, they've all settled in. If you've got a child in Sunday football, I was going to say Sunday, but to be fair, it's just weekend football, then obviously the season started this weekend, just gone yesterday, Saturday. My lad actually missed both of his games. His Sunday team, he signed for a new team now. They didn't have a game, and his Saturday team, he wasn't very well this weekend, so he's missed his football.
1: Yeah, but he's driving him
0: back. So he's got three games next weekend, though, because he plays. He's got his third team next weekend. They only play once, like, every month.
1: Oh, right, yeah.
0: So there we go. But, yeah, he's going to be enjoying it. He's got training tomorrow. So he got training tomorrow. Then, obviously, drop him off home. Then pick you up. Then we're going to have food. Then we're going to watch Stoke.
1: Yeah.
0: Stoke on tally at 7:45. And then we're getting picked up at 3:30 on Wednesday morning, aren't we? Is it 3:30?
1: 3:30 in the morning.
0: There we go. So, fingers crossed again, yes, Stoke City. What is happening to Stoke City? I mean, last Tuesday they beat Norwich at home 1-0. Great battling performance. And then Saturday they just demolished Charlton 4-0.
1: They did, didn't they?
0: In the first half as well. So there we go. All the new signings scored as well. Two from Justin Devaney, one from Ethan Galbraith, and one, of course, from George Hirst.
1: Mm-hmm.
0: So there we go. Not looking good for Vale fans, unfortunately. Another loss for them. Really need to. But the Ale and Vale podcast lads will, of course, catch up with you on anything Port Vale. So there we go. We do have them on Six Tones Radio.
1: Yeah.
0: Right, I'm going to play some Franz Ferdinand coming up and a bit of Michael Jackson with Paul McCartney. Uh-huh. There we go. Six Tones Radio. Check it. Take me out.

0: Proud to be the voice of your community since 2010. 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
5: Hello, Severn Trent here. Great news. We finished working on Ford Green Road and it's now open to traffic again, 6 weeks earlier than planned. Thanks for bearing with us. We're now moving on to Sneed Green, starting on Mornington Road and working into August. 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
1: 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Across Stoke-on-Trent and Newcastle under Lyme. 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

0: right at you. One by one. Still going strong. Before that, we had some Pixie, a lot of Gravity, and of course, a bit of Michael Jackson and Paul McCartney, two legends, CCC. There we go. About the time, of course, now just approaching 5 to 6. First hour's gone quick already, hasn't it, bruv?
1: It has, oh.
0: Yeah, bruv.
1: Yeah.
0: I used to say that, Matt, because we just take the mick at weight now, because we always see, like, youngsters these days getting on. Yeah. Right, bruv, you're right, bruv, you're right. So we started taking the mick at weight, and now it's just naturally in conversation.
1: Yeah.
0: When we're talking, we'll go down and go, hey, up, bruv, you're right, bruv. I'm like, what am I doing? 42, get a grip.
1: Yeah.
0: But there we go. Weather. Do you think it's getting better? I mean, we aren't bothered like, but you know.
1: To be fair, it's been quite warm, hasn't it?
0: It's still muggy.
1: Yeah,
0: warm.
1: I've looked. At weekend, I went to mum and dad's caravan and sat outside pretty much all weekend. It was lovely.
0: Yeah, it's been decent all weekend. But I'm just wondering.
1: I've been reading, it's supposed to be another hot snap, but then it's going to go, it'll be a washout.
0: Hot snap.
1: Yeah.
0: There we go. Hot snap. Hot snap. Oh, I haven't touched nothing. Hotty snap. Right. So I was just having a quick gander on the old Tinter web to see what was happening. Of course, coming up after 6 o'clock. We have our famous birthday, so if it is your birthday or you are celebrating an occasion, then drop us a message. Text 60R followed by your message to 88440, text to charge at your standard rate, email studio at sixtowns.co.uk, on the app or on any of our socials, and you could throw us a message on there and we will give you a good old shout out.
1: Shout out.
0: A shout out, oh. You know, shout out. Because we want to celebrate you. It is your radio station. 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
1: Yeah.
0: Community radio station. Two idiots taking over the show.
1: Pick yourself.
0: There we go. Right, the King Gang coming up next with Respect Yourself. And then after the news, we got some Maroon 5 with Lil Wayne. For you.
1: A little me, yeah.
0: There we go. Here we are. 60R. You know what to do.

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1: Protesters blocked roads in Portsmouth after migrants were brought to shore. Police say vehicles have been damaged and a handful of officers injured. His local resident Sue Dewey's thoughts.
2: The fact that there are so many social platforms now, they can chat, they can follow them, they can track them, they know they're coming. And so this is going to happen more often, I think.
1: The government say they condemn what they call thuggish behaviour at the protest. Jaguar Land Rover are axing 4,000 jobs. The car manufacturer says it'll mainly impact office roles. Police say four people have been arrested on suspicion of murder after a three-month-old child died whilst camping with family in Staffordshire. Officers were called to Great Wyley on Sunday. The two men and two women have been released on bail. And the Duke and Duchess of Sussex will remain private citizens. That's what the King says in a letter on his behalf. Harry and Meghan returned to the UK with their children last month. From Radio News Hub, I'm Lucy Gorman-Lee.
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0: Yes, it's 6:05. Hitting the second hour. With a bit of Maroon 5. A Lil Wayne Clegg.
1: Yeah.
0: Hey. So there we go. Hey, right, let's do this. It is famous birthdays for today, 7th of September. Right. First one, Gracie Abrams, 27, pop singer and singer-songwriter known for a hit such as 21, Feels Like and I Know It Won't Work. She debuted with her EP Minor in 2020 and her first album Good Riddance in 2023. She became known as the daughter of film director J.J. Abrams, best known for his work on TV shows Alias and Lost. So there we go. Alicia Diaz, 41, TV actress known for recurring roles on several series including Army Wives, Ray Donovan and the soap opera As the World Turns. She had her breakout film role in the 2012 remake of Red Dawn. She played Angela Lopez in the popular crime drama series The Rookie. It would have been Eazy-E's birthday today, of course. Sally passed away in 1995. Born Eric Wright, of course, the West Coast rapper and producer, known for his late 80s rap group N.W.A. alongside the likes of Dr. Dre and Ice Cube. Toby Jones is 60 years old. Of course, movie actor who has been critically acclaimed films such as Infamous and Frost Nixon. All films include Captain America, W, The First Avenger and The Girl. He also portrayed Dobby in the Harry Potter film franchise. But we know him, or I know him, should I say, also as Nello. He played our very own Nello in Marvelous, of course. About the Stoke City kit man, because his father, who played in Emmerdale, he is originally from Stoke-on-Trent. So there you go. Evan Rachel Wood, 39, movie actress, starred in The Wrestler and played a role in the Beatles-inspired film Across the Universe. Her performance in 13 bolstered her fame. So there we go. It would have been Buddy Holly's birthday today. Obviously passed away in 1959. Devon Sawar, 48, is a movie actor, is best known for his childhood roles in Little Giants and Casper. He also appeared in Final Destination, Idle Hands and Wild America. Ruth Rigge, 21, TV actress known for playing the title role in Disney's Sydney to the Max. She's also appeared on Broadway and School of Rock. Cameron Ocasio, 27, TV actor known for playing in Law & Order, Special Victims Unit. He also starred in 2020 film Sinister. Roberto Alvarado, 28, a football player who plays in the Mexican top flight for Liga MX. Tom Everett Scott, 56, movie actor, plays the persistent drummer Guy Patterson, who desperately tries to make it in the music industry in the film That Thing You Do. He also portrays Detective Russell Clark on the TV series Southland and Garney on Z Nation.
1: A lot of actors today, isn't there?
0: Yeah, there is. Shannon Elizabeth, 53, movie actress, known for her breakout role, of course, as Nadia in the film American Pie. Everybody's crush when they're growing up watching that.
1: Yeah.
0: She also starred in That 70s Show and, of course, Scary Movie. In 2016, she produced the independent film Swing Away and appeared on Celebrity Big Brother. Leslie Jones, 59, comedian, famous for her work on Saturday Night Live. She was also cast in the 2016 reboot Ghostbusters, which, of course, I thought was very rubbish, but that's just my view and not the view of Six Tones Radio. Corbin Burnson, 72, TV actor, played divorce attorney Arnie Beckett on the television series L.A. Law. There's a load of actors today,
1: yeah,
0: aren't there?
1: Yeah.
0: They're all acting up on the birthday.
1: Hey.
0: J.D. Pardo, 46, movie actor, starred in Revolution and appeared as Nehal in Twilight Saga, Breaking Dawn Part 2. He also played Dell in the remake of Roadhouse, and he played Benicio in Snitch. Jonathan Majors, of course, another TV actor, Best known for his role in the series Lovecraft Country and the film The Last Black Man in San Francisco. Also appeared in various movies across. Gloria Gaynor, 83, pop singer. Of course, I Will Survive, released in 1978. And still a very popular song nowadays. And last but not least, we're going to go Afton Williamson, 41, TV actress, starring The Rookie is Talia Bishop, and later cast in the 2019 Netflix film Otherhood as Julia. I'm doing a G here. She also starred in HBO's limited series The Night of as Officer Wiggins. So there we go, today's famous birthdays. Quite a lot of actors, so their parents weren't acting the night they were conceived. So there we go. Right, talking to G, I'm so sorry once again, G, I forgot to mention your show. Thank you for that. It was only an hour in, 10 minutes late, but Country with G back next Monday from 3. Right, I'm going to play Ali and Al. It's been a long time. It has been a long time. Try again. Six Stones Radio.

0: across Stoke-on-Trent, Newcastle-under-Lyme and beyond. 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

0: Yes, what a song.
1: Another one bites the
0: Queen. Another one bites the dust.
1: Another one gone, another one bites the dust, yeah.
0: Boss, well known on Gladiators. I wish I wanted them foam hands now.
2: Oh. Din, din, din, din, din, din, din.
0: And there it is. Another one bites the dust. It is Queen. It is just for you. The time is 25 past six. Unless you're in Dubai, just like my mum, stepdad, and my sister. Of course, my sister lives there. Kirsty, so big shout out to you guys.
3: Hello.
0: Mum and Mick are back tomorrow.
3: Yes. Have a nice flight.
0: So they've not, obviously this week we're not doing much. Leave Mum having for tea, if you've just noticed.
3: Yeah.
0: But we can't do it because like they're in Dubai, they're a few hours away and they've probably already had a tea.
3: Yeah, that's it. Yeah.
0: So there we go. Right, apparently they're in Irish bar. Irish, right? Next, Irish. Iris is in the Irish bar. right next to my sister's place. So Iris in the Irish bar.
3: That'd be ideal for you, that would, wouldn't it?
0: In the Guinness. Oh, it would, wouldn't it?
3: Living near an Irish bar, you'd love that.
0: Only if there was Irish girls in there as well.
3: Which
0: like proper Irish girls. Wow.
3: Why, is the fake Irish girls?
0: Yeah.
3: Oh, okay.
0: They could be like, top of the morning to you.
3: I'd have to wear my leprechaun outfit all the time, wouldn't I?
0: Yeah, you could have. Maybe, yeah. Okay, let's say proper some Irish girls in there, let us know.
3: Yeah,
0: I'll be over next week. Never mind, Ben. You know. Can't hit the flight right now. Let's go.
3: Yeah,
0: so I'm going to play this just for you in the Irish bar. Hope you're all listening. Hope Kirsty's got you on loud, telling everybody that's my brother. Yes, the stupid one. No, not Wayne. Me. So I'm going to play this for you. Enjoy.
1: Tell me.

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Why not join the Six Towns Radio family and get your voice heard across Stoke-on-Trent and Newcastle-under-Lyme? 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

0: Sophie Alice Baxter. Don't know why I suddenly went into that voice. Stay on me.
1: Turn it into it.
0: Oh, Sophie Alice Baxter. Before that, we had a bit of Shamrock and Tell Me More, because my ma is in Dubai at an Irish bar and her name is Iris.
1: Yeah.
0: Wait, there we go. Tell Me More, she's in Dubai or at an Irish bar. Yes. So there we go. Hope you're enjoying it. Safe flight back tomorrow, and I will see you when I'm back off holiday before you go back on holiday again. Sort of like crossing
1: the wind.
0: Yeah, that's it. Their plane comes in, our plane goes out. Our plane comes in, their plane goes out.
1: I know.
0: So it's, but, I know, we don't get till 26th. I'll see them before then. Especially as they know I've got a free drink that I can send to them. So there we go.
1: That's it.
0: Right, the time's just gone past 6:30, of course. We are flying through this. So I'm going to play some Black Legend, You See the Trouble Me, a great uplifting one, and then a bit of the jam. Stay tuned. It's not strawberry or raspberry. It's just the jam.
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Tina Tierney. Tina of the Tierney. Way of the world. It is that time. It is time to say goodbye. Of course, next week's show, I've already done it. I've already recorded it just for you, so you can't miss my wonderful voice. Stay tuned for the great shows here on Six Towns Radio. Of course, A&E with Lee. Loose Cannon with Simon Edwards. We have Breakfast with the Torbs tomorrow. Dave Tunstall 1 till 3. Danny Miller 5 till 7. Lee Brooks again 7 till 9. 9 till 11 tomorrow. Torby a rock show. Go on sixtowns.co.uk schedule. It will tell you who is on and when. And support your local community radio station. Thank you once again. We'll be back in 2 weeks live. Have a great rest of the week. Great weekend. Yes, we will have a good holiday, don't worry. See you soon. Thank you. Goodbye.

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5: Hello, Seven Trent here. Great news. We finished working on Ford Green Road and it's now open to traffic again, 6 weeks earlier than planned. Thanks for bearing with us. We're now moving on to Sneed Green, starting on Mornington Road and working into August. 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
1: Police say vehicles have been damaged and a handful of officers injured during anti-immigration protests. The force say an investigation to identify offenders has been launched. Here's local resident Sue Dewey's thoughts.
2: I am very unhappy about the way things are unfolding. I think that it's not great for this country. These people are illegal. They're coming from a safe country. The French are enabling them. We're just giving them a load more money to enable them even better.
1: The government say they condemn what they call thuggish behaviour at the protest. Four people have been arrested on suspicion of murder after the death of a three-month-old child who was camping with family in Staffordshire. Police say they were called to land near Great Wyly on Sunday. Andy Burnham and the US president have agreed to the need to work towards a ceasefire in Ukraine. Downing Street says the Prime Minister and Donald Trump spoke on the phone this afternoon. And the King says the Duke and Duchess of Sussex remain private citizens. It's after Harry and Meghan returned to the UK last month. From Radio News Hub, I'm Lucy Gorman-Lee.
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1: Are you now?
0: We are.
1: I've not heard that.
0: No, it's just been announced today.
1: So wow.
0: We found out over the weekend, but then the Football Content Awards have just announced it. So we are up for a trip to Anfield on the 19th of November for the awards.
1: I think you need one of these then. Eventually. Come on, lads.
2: Thank you very much.
1: You're more than welcome.
0: Well, yeah, so we are back with Beyond the Scoreboard. Now, football is rubbish at the moment.
2: Yeah, I think we need to change the theme tune because it's a little bit too upbeat for where we're at.
0: Just, yeah, football is rubbish at the moment. But we're going to go with it. We're going to talk about it, obviously. There's been a lot of questions that were posed to us on social media last weekend around when we asked before we did the preview. So we're just going to go through a lot of them, really, and talk generally about things rather than focus on the things that we spoke about last night on the podcast. Because we all know that the thing on the pitch isn't where we want it to be right now, and we can keep harping on overall ground, but it gets quite boring, doesn't it, Baz?
2: And it just winds me up and gets me more het up, and we don't want to het up Baz for radio.
1: No, certainly not. Thank you, because I quite like my job here.
2: Yeah.
1: Yeah, so don't do that. But we have got a song coming up in a minute. And I'd already put the songs in before you then came in and said there was one that was it requested at the end of the pod? Or?
2: No, it just kind of come up in conversation on the pod.
0: Yeah, okay. Well, Bez, you know how he loves his, like, he gets his sponsors in there smoothly and stuff,
1: yeah,
0: like that.
1: Yeah, very good at that.
0: Yeah, we were talking and I thought I was on mute. and Bez was like, oh, and tomorrow we're on the radio. And I was like, on the radio. And then I realised I wasn't on mute. And then it then went there, didn't it? So.
1: And luckily, we got that one in the system. Now, we're playing the original, but can you remember who did a cover of this?
0: No. I knew Donna Summer did it. So.
1: Did you?
0: Yeah.
2: Johnny did a cover last night on the pod, if anyone wants to listen.
1: Well, we're going to play the original by Donna Summer, and when we come back, I will tell you who did the cover.

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1: Shall I give you the answer?
2: Yes, please.
1: Martine McCutcheon.
2: Wow.
1: Yeah.
2: I only knew she did one
1: after
2: song.
1: She did that. Whatever.
2: This is my That's moment.
1: The one. He's got a set of pipes on him, hasn't he?
3: Was she the one out to EastEnders?
1: Yes. Yeah.
2: She got run over, didn't she, in EastEnders? Or was that one of the other
1: ones? Didn't Frank kill her?
2: Yeah, somewhat.
1: Frank. Was it Frank? Yeah.
3: I don't, never watched EastEnders.
1: Frank Butcher.
2: Yeah.
1: Yeah, anyway.
3: Frank Butcher butchered her.
1: Well, yeah.
2: Not quite.
1: Not on purpose, but...
3: That's all right.
1: Anyway, football.
2: Football, yeah. So we're going to go through some of the questions... and see, obviously, some of them are going to be around the football inside of it and stuff like that. And these were asked before, obviously, the weekend's debacle of a result. Lee, I'm going to start with you because obviously people heard Bez's views on this last night. But in your opinion, has the budget been spent wisely, or does it feel like we've gone quantity over quality, which contradicts what Brady said originally?
1: I think first, my first question is: Do any of us know what the budget was?
2: And so, I'll say no, but based on what the players we've signed have said,
1: yeah,
2: you've got to assume that we've got a top seven budget.
1: Yeah.
2: They have come in and said the words promotion, title winnings, and I get that no player's going to come in and go, I really want to take this club mid-table,
1: yeah.
2: But you don't have to say that when you sign. You could just say the cliche things of, really nice place.
3: Yeah, Accrington players who know they're probably in a bottom five budget aren't coming and talking about getting the team promoted, are they?
1: Yeah. So that would be my first question. You look at, and I remember it was one of your pods, and we've spoken about it on here before when we mentioned about Kyle Dempsey coming in and being a marquee signing.
2: Yeah.
1: And he's done next to nothing so far.
3: He's had one good game so far.
1: Half a good game, yeah. So, and particularly because I was watching on Sky Sports Plus on Saturday, the commentator on that made that point during the whole game. For somebody of his stature, he did nothing.
3: Saturday was probably his worst.
1: Yeah, and that's not to dig him out, but it's just to sort of almost illustrate what you're saying about we think we've bought quality in. But what are they doing with it? So from that point of view, I think, yeah, you do have to say it's not been spent wisely so far.
2: Yeah, so far. And obviously we're talking five games in. And at the end of the season, again, we were looking and going, do you know what, actually, Kyle Dempsey's had 34 good games. And unfortunately, his first six games with us were a bit ropey.
1: And that happens with some players, doesn't it?
3: Of course it does.
1: I remember when De Gea signed for United and he was rubbish. And then suddenly he becomes the best keeper in the world. I'm not saying, you know, he's suddenly going to become the best midfielder in League Two, but he shouldn't be far off.
3: I thought you were suggesting put him in goal.
1: It'd be nice. After Saturday, man alive.
3: Yeah.
1: Yeah.
3: And again, that's the one player we've actually paid money for this summer.
1: Yeah.
3: The keeper.
1: Yeah.
3: And again, a goalkeeper error looks worse, doesn't it?
1: Because it does. And you can't legislate for that, but then at the same time, if the wall doesn't jump, it doesn't get to him.
3: Mm. So, but still, your goalie's got saved.
1: Yeah. Oh, yeah.
3: Your goalie's got saved. Whereas Mo Farah missed them two sitters and he missed them.
1: Yeah.
3: Whereas your goalie's dropped a clang and it's resulted in a goal.
1: And interestingly, I think that highlights where some of the fans are coming from now in terms of what we've let go, because that header against Tranmere, if that's Stockley, 99% of the time, that's going in.
3: Yeah.
1: Yeah.
2: Yeah, and I think that's the hard point, isn't it? And, like, the thing that Brady bemoaned when he came in was the amount of players we had.
1: Yeah.
2: It doesn't feel like we've got any less now.
1: Mm.
2: And I get that we've got quite an injury-prone squad.
1: Yeah.
2: That's got to be looked at, because is that signing injury-prone players? Is that players that don't need to be fit because their wage is good enough and there's no appearance incentive? Is that just necessarily that we've got to shop in this place because of the budget? All these questions come back to money at the end of it, don't they?
1: Yeah.
3: And every team's going to get injuries. I get that. last year's injuries, we were told, were because we got a clay-based pitch, the drainage wasn't working and the pitch was heavy and the training pitch wasn't good. We've now spent £2 million, get that right. And the injury list is just as long. And I get you go and get injuries, fully get it. Mason Teddy breaking his hands isn't due to the pitch, fully get it.
2: It could be. Well, could be too hard.
3: Yeah, could have landed on it if it's too hard. But
2: no, I hammered you when you said that. Yeah. Now look at me going.
3: Yeah, but you've got Max Watters got injured in training. Moon got injured in training.
2: Fall.
3: Fall's got injured in training.
1: Byers is out again.
3: Byers has got a dead leg, but is back training now.
1: Oh, good.
3: We've got others.
2: Crowsdale's out.
3: Crowsdale's
2: well,
3: out.
2: We think.
3: Well, he supposedly hurt his foot in that 10-minute cameo we did.
2: Yeah.
3: You know, Garrity had a very reduced pre-season. And again, that's not due to the pitch. But the injury list is as long as your arm again.
1: Mm. And I suppose then that begs the question, what's going on with the medical team as well?
2: It does. And we're right to ask these questions because similarly, when we were talking off air about the actual build and stuff of the club, this isn't the first time we're sat here going, we've got a lot of players out injured here.
1: Yeah.
2: And it's not the same players that we're talking about. Some of them are obviously like Jaheim Headley will at some point this season get injured. That's the law of averages says that based on his 18 months with us previously. Ben Garrity, same.
1: Yeah.
2: George Byers already, but again, same with Byers. You look at Gabriel, for example, across his last 10 years of being a professional footballer, I think his best is 32 games or something like that that he's played. So he's going to miss a good chunk of football. Kyle John.
3: Let's hope not he's the only one that's showing the
2: ball. Well, yeah. Kyle, like, we've pretty much only got Connor Hall that you look at and go, actually.
1: He'll play the whole season.
2: He doesn't normally get in. Sorry, Connor.
1: Yeah.
2: But
1: that's not jinxing. Yeah.
2: But it's things like that. So, yeah, I think for me, it feels like we've gone quantity again because we've got to, especially in the final third. And that feels to me more it's if we get enough in. War of averages says one of the six will turn into something decent.
1: There's one of the players though that is out injured that came in who you probably would have put on them starting. So Moon, would you have started him or do you think he's been hamstrung by the fact that he is out? I don't know.
3: Johnny's better place for this because obviously Mrs. Johnny's a season ticket holder at Burton where he come from. So Johnny's seen a lot more of him than me.
2: I think. When he came in, no. I don't think he was earmarked to be a starter.
1: Yeah.
2: You look at, you got Cam, Monsmer, Hall. I think the idea was that it was Cam and another.
1: Yeah.
2: That we needed a left-sided centre-half. I don't like this, we need a left-sided centre-half business.
1: Mm.
2: Like, we've seen football for long enough that two right-footers can play next to each other. We know that two left-footers can't do that because that's just wrong. But two right-footers can play centre-back next to each other. So I don't believe we needed a left-footed centre-half in a two.
1: Yeah.
2: But I just... Moon was a good signing, but I don't think he was the one that you looked at and went, he's going to sort our back four out.
1: Yeah. More after this, unfortunately.
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1: We'll gloss over what Bez just said.
2: We will.
1: Rude.
2: It was ages.
1: It was very ages. I might look like Santa, but behave.
2: Well, I'm going to bring the tone down.
1: Even further.
2: Even further. Bez. What can be done to bring the fan base and the football club back together? Because Chris Stevens says he feels as if it's growing distant between the ownership group and the fan base.
3: 100% it is. The easy answer is win games of football. And I know that's the easy answer, but I think we need a bit of transparency. I think we need to know what's going on at the club. We need to know who's making decisions at the club when it comes to recruitment, because I don't think there's a clear, this is the person responsible. And someone's responsible for the recruitment and the poor recruitment that we've done probably in the last two and a half years, maybe. Talai's probably the last player you look at and go, what a great signing.
2: And that was Aaron McLean that scouted him.
3: Yes.
2: So yeah. That wasn't even one of our scouts.
3: Yeah. So somebody's got to be held accountable for that. Who it is, I don't know, because I don't know who's making these decisions at the club. We know that they used to give us a monthly update and that's not happening anymore via video. They announced that before the season, so they haven't announced
2: and it
3: that.
2: And it said it was quarterly as well.
3: Yeah, so we can't have radio silence for a quarter now.
2: Not when it's like this. I think for me, on that, quarterly updates are fine.
3: Yeah.
2: From a operational point of view. And if things are ticking over on the pitch, that's fine. When it's going well, you probably want an update of how do we maintain this? And that's probably a dead easy update, isn't it? Do you know what I mean? Yeah. It's like,
3: keep you flying.
2: Yeah. When it's not going well, you probably just need an update of going, we know it's not going well. We don't want to be, like, it's dead obvious, isn't it? We don't want to be here. It's buzzwords and some people moan about it still, but you've got to just go, we don't want to be here. We're working hard, blah, blah, blah. Brady spoke about the KPIs. Mm-hmm. Is it now time for them KPIs to be shared a little bit in terms of, actually, we've got a review after 10 games and that's when we'll do the first review? We don't have to tell us that actually in them 10 games that the points target was 30 points or 20 points, 10 points. But is it time that we were a bit more transparent, as you say, with the first hurdle is 10 games and we'll sit and review so fans feel comfortable?
3: We definitely need some transparency because the place has gone toxic, hasn't it? And the other thing we need now is what's changed between last season, Brady saying we need to recruit quality in the front line and that's going to cost us money, to us now relying on loan players and free signings. Is that update as simple? We tried, and you can see that Ormerod went for £600,000 and we can't afford to play in that market. Mm. And that was the sort of player we were looking at, and we couldn't find anyone within budget, so we've had to go this way, or is it the budget's been slashed?
1: Yeah. I'm going to play a little bit of devil's advocate.
2: Go for it.
1: If I may.
2: Of course you can.
1: I remember a time before you two were born.
2: Back in my day.
1: As we have already found out, I am older than you two. So, Saturday afternoon, you went to the Vale. You knew what team was going to come out, pretty much. Every so often, there might be he's injured himself in the warm-up or whatever, but you knew what your 1-11 was. During the week, the only sort of updates you would get was on the back of the Sentinel, and even that wasn't leaked very often. I remember when Bill Bell put the club up for sale. I'm saying that in air quotes, and it came out in the Sentinel, and everybody's like, "Oh my god!" Football, and I suppose the world is now 24/7, isn't it?
3: 100% it is.
1: And fans of all football clubs, this isn't just Vale, need to feel that they're being fed information 24 hours a day. Now, if there's nothing to say, there's nothing to say. You can't make stuff up, although some news channels do, just to keep people going. I think what the media team have tried to do at Vale is to sort of keep that, when things have been going well, they've tried to keep the momentum going in terms of little bits of snippets of what they post. You can't do that when the product on the pitch is rubbish, because they'll just get pelters.
3: I was going to say, you just get pelters.
1: What's the point in doing that? So you're absolutely right, Bez, and what you say is, win a couple of games, it'll be a nicer place. But this idea that we need to be fed information all the time, I suppose I'm looking at it from old school point of view, that actually, do we?
3: I think when things are this bad and the fan base has turned as toxic as ours has after 5 league games, and you've scored 2 goals, one of which was a penalty, so you've scored 1 goal from open play in 5 games. We've come into the season as one of the favourites to go up, not necessarily to win the league, but to go up. We're the only side in the league yet to win a game of football after 5 games, and we're rock bottom of the table.
1: Yeah,
3: we are the strongest side in the EFL because we're holding everybody else up.
1: And I get all of that. I absolutely do. But as I say, it's just this 24-hour business that sort of, sometimes you just need to take a step away. Things like Praise and Grumble, our friends down at Radio Stoke there. It's that instant, almost gratification for fans, because I want to go on, I want to hear people moaning or, you know, celebrating, whatever it may be. And then they're straight on social media and venting their spleen. And I mean, you guys, when you record your pods, I know sometimes it's a little bit more visceral when you've done it straight after the match.
3: And that's why we've decided to give 24 hours for the last few
1: weeks. On a Sunday. I absolutely get all that, because to be fair, if you'd have recorded my house after the match on Saturday, because my wife had gone out, she came back, she looked at the score and she just walked straight out, because she knew I was going to be in a foul mood.
3: Yeah.
1: But that wasn't just the result, it was the performance.
3: Still think, in the cold light of day, had that performance come on the back of beating Swindon, beating Tranmere, beating Crewe, people would have probably gone, wasn't great, but I'll take it, because it's a one-off. It's come on the back of 5 games without a win, only scoring 1 goal from open play. And Salford weren't great, but we still, as much as Brady can talk about first half creating chances, I've seen the Salford have put out the 2 saves their goalie made. One was Gabriel that was smashed at him, and it come at a good pace, but face height, simple punch away, and the other one was Lynch from 25 yards. We haven't got in and created chances and gone, do you know what, we've hit the bar off a looping header that was never going in. But you haven't gone, we've hit the woodwork three times, goal is pulled off, Wielders, and it's just a bad day at the office. We don't look like scoring.
1: No. Thinking about that communication thing then, so you've already said, you know, Matt's updates are going to be every quarter. We would probably have expected some sort of fans forum to be announced by now. It's not, as far as I can see.
3: But Mark Porter, who's obviously head of the supporters club, has put on that he's asked the club for a fans forum on the 24th of September.
1: Yeah.
2: And just to add to that, Matt's statement that came out in August said that there was a set forum in September.
1: Yeah.
2: So the club have already set out that expectation that there's going to be one.
1: Yeah. So, and that's exactly where I was going to ask you. Where does the supporters club come in bridging that gap between the supporters and the club?
2: For me, I don't think it's the supporters club's responsibility to share communication when things are going bad.
1: Yeah.
2: I think it's the supporters club's responsibility to air the views of the supporters on things like seats not being cleaned, on kiosks running out of food before half time. I think it's I don't want to say trivial things, but when the football club's performing this badly, they are trivial. But I think it should be the thoughts, like the supporters club shouldn't be going to the club going, we want the manager sacked.
1: They should be seeing, the club should be seeing what the fans are seeing.
2: Yeah, and that's it. So for me, I don't think it's their job to go, the fan base wants him to go. Because at the end of it, that supporters club only represents a small part of the supporter base, because not everybody is in that supporters club. They can be, but not everybody is. We've got 6,500 season ticket holders. Not every one of them is going to be a member of the supporters club. Mm. Not every one of them will agree with what the supporters club do. Although 90% of the stuff that they do, I don't see how you could disagree with it, because the Rudge statue and pre that, the Warren Street Fund and stuff like that, they've done some real great work for this football club.
1: Yeah.
2: However, I think a supporters club should be realistically looking at all the bits on how you make your match day experience better on everything but the actual pitch stuff. That shouldn't need the supporters club going to the club and going, do you not think you need to say something?
1: And also, again, playing devil's advocate, there will be some fans in that 6,500 who'll think, actually, it's not too bad. I can see where we're going to turn it round.
2: There will.
1: I'm not one of them people, but there will be.
3: There will. And it's hard to answer that because they're absolutely well. And I wish I was as positive as them is all I can say to that. Again, win on Saturday, beat Exeter, then go Walsall and win, and the world's a different place, isn't it? And all we can talk about, and as football fans, we react at that moment in time.
1: Yeah.
3: At this moment in time, we've seen a couple of good halves of football out of 10.
1: Mm.
3: We haven't seen us creating chance after chance after chance, which apparently the manager has, but we haven't. And we haven't seen a striker come in that can score goals, which we were told we were, well, the manager was said that we needed to do that, and we haven't. I think had we signed a striker in the summer that everyone went, he's a goal scorer, and opening day of the season he broke his leg, and you'd have gone, do you know what, we're really unlucky there. It would probably be a different atmosphere. But because we were kind of told that you have to spend money on that front line to get quality in, and we haven't.
1: Mm.
3: Well, you knew what the problem was. You've known what the problem is since Talai went. You'd actually got someone in the building that would have been an upgrade on everything that we've got at this moment in time, and you forced him out the club.
2: In League Two. And I know he's gone to League One. And
3: still on more goal scorers than any of our strikers. Yeah.
2: And that's kind of the thing that I'm struggling with at the minute as well, is that the talk was there around you need to spend money to get a good goal scorer in. And I get that the pot isn't endless.
1: Yeah.
2: But I think that this striker conversation needs a bit more time for us to digest, because there's a lot of things that go into it, including Brady's defiance around bringing Mo Farle back, which right now looks like an absolutely horrendous decision.
1: Yeah, poor lad. Anyway, this one's for you, Bez. Bet you can't guess who it is.
3: Better Alvis.
1: Oh, wow.
3: Get in.

0: don't think Brady would have ever gone, I told you so, but...
1: He'd have had a smile on his face.
0: Yeah.
1: Didn't know. And to be fair, he is on 2 or 3. He's on 2 or 3 months out injured.
0: Well, yeah. Allegedly.
2: Maybe.
0: Maybe.
2: Yeah. Maybe. Yeah. We don't know.
1: And the ironic thing is, Mo Farah was never going to be given a chance by Vale fans. He had to score goals. Yeah. The ironic thing is, he's actually been our best striker playing-wise when he's been on the pitch. He's the only one that can hold the ball up. He's the only one that's won a few headers. And yes, he's missed a few as well, but he's won a few headers. He's the only one that's brought other people into play. He's the only one I've seen go past a man. And if is a massive word, it's the biggest word in the English dictionary, isn't it? But if he'd have put them two headers away against Tranmere, it would have been a different feel around him.
2: Oh, absolutely.
1: Strikers are going to be judged on goals.
0: Yeah, and I also think if Ollie Lynch had done that, Ollie Lynch has been judged differently than Mo Farah has already.
1: 100%.
0: And I think you had, like, Brady had set himself up for this. You don't bring someone in that was there last season that underachieved, give them the number 9 shirt after bemoaning that you have to spend money on a striker.
2: Yeah.
1: And let's not forget that at the point he gave him the number 9 shirt, Jaden Stockley was number 9 last season, was still in the club, yeah, and is loved by the fans.
0: Yeah.
2: Yeah.
1: And I feel for Mo Farah in all of this, if I'm totally honest.
2: I think, for me, again, this little deviled advocate who likes to look on the good side of everything, I feel for Mo Farah. I think it was... I understand where he came from when he was saying, I've got a point to prove. I want to prove that point. But he could have done that at any club. He could have gone away, played at... I don't know, Accrington Stanley, scored 5 and said, that's what I'm good at. He didn't need to come back to Vale to do it, but he's been allowed to. And for both of them now, they are intrinsically linked with each other. Brady for bringing him in and giving him the talk up. I don't think he's... I've heard some fans saying, you know, he's the next Messi, or, Brady thinks he's the next Messi, and... I don't think he's done that,
1: no,
2: but what he said is there's a player there.
1: Yeah.
2: And he's probably seen that there's a player there, but we've not seen it. And I think we saw enough of him last season to say it's not going to happen. So that's where Brady's... I hate saying Brady because it sounds like I'm having a go. That's where John is. he shot himself in the foot, but football managers do it all the time as well.
1: The only thing I'll say in this... sort of defence is a strong word, to stick up for him.
2: Yeah.
1: He's going to live or die by his own sword, nobody else's. He wanted Mo Farah in. If Mo Farah had come in, and as you said, Johnny had been on 3-4 goals by now, even 2, was fit, was looking how he was looking, because I still say he was playing some good stuff, Mo Farah was. He was just terrible in front of goal. At least he's gone on his own decision. Do you know what? We couldn't sign a striker. I rate this bloke. I brought him in. However, unfortunately... that might be the downfall of him, but if it is the downfall, he can't turn around and say, well, do you know what? I really wanted Mo Farah and the club refused it.
2: Yeah.
1: He's gone by his own decisions.
0: Yeah, because if Farah did go to Cheltenham again and was on 5 goals now, Brady could have turned around and gone, see, that's why I want that. That's why I wanted him.
1: He could have said, I need to educate the fans.
0: Yeah.
1: Oh, wait, he's already said that one.
0: But I think for me, if you would have brought Mo Farah back... and then brought in, and I didn't want this player, but if we would have brought in Paul Mullin, for example, I think the fans would have gone, oh, all right, okay.
2: Yeah.
0: We've brought in an experienced League 2 striker who's scored goals at this level, and we've brought in Mo that John obviously rates.
2: Yeah.
0: We haven't seen it, but at least there's that sort of, we can see what's going on. You're bringing in a striker that's going to get you some goals, and then Mo comes in, plays the games that Mullin won't be able to play because he's at that point in his career after a back injury that Saturday, Tuesday probably isn't going to happen.
2: Yeah.
0: And you've got that sort of thing. But what we did is we supported bringing Mo in by bringing a kid in that had a decent season last season in non-league, and everyone would have been happy if we'd brought a Ollie Lynch from non-league. Who'd got that then? If we would have gone out and brought a non-league striker, people would have gone, all right, the club are looking at potential and stuff.
2: Mm.
0: We then supported that by bringing Max Waters in, who's had one good season,

0: actually a good goals and assists to games ratio, but hasn't actually played that many games. So you've got to ask that question of why.
1: Yeah.
0: We've then gone and followed that up by bringing another lad in on loan from Liverpool who's, again, got potential. He's 20 years old. You don't stay at Liverpool till you're 20 if you haven't got a bit about you.
1: Yeah.
0: But hasn't gone on pre-season tour with Liverpool. So hasn't got enough about him for that. Because you see it all the time. Players, especially after a World Cup, young players go out on international tours because they all go to America or China at this point. The young players will go, kick the ball around a little bit. The senior pros will come back. When them senior pros have come back, the youngsters go out on loan.
1: Yeah.
0: Kieran Morrison, for example, is that key. During pre-season for Liverpool, was excellent. Ended up at Chef Wednesday in League One. Mm. So he hasn't been earmarked to be a top player at this stage because they've sent him to League One. Granted, a team in League One that's going to be up the top end of League One, but still, Figueroa didn't even go on any of that in tours. He was with the under-21s during that period. So that, for me, is a question you've got to ask yourself is, at a time when Liverpool had Isak that was at the World Cup, Ekitike out injured, why did they take Will Wright, who was a 17-year-old who was at Salford 2 years ago, and not take any of the others? He could turn out to be great, but we're just not going to know that yet. And that's where my issue lies, is that we then ended up with five strikers who are all much of a muchness in terms of return and fitness. Yeah. And
1: does it go back to, so the question, thinking about him and Fall, about communication and who's making those decisions. In terms of Fall, did nobody in the club say to him, John, this ain't going to work, mate? You would hope so.
2: You'd hope so, yeah.
1: You'd hope so. But is he so stuck in his ways that, no, it's my way or no?
0: I think if I was in Matt Hancock's position, because essentially the CEO is the one that puts the ink on the paper, I would have refused to sign it.
2: Mm. And on the flip side, if I was in John Brady's position, I'd have gone, I'm in charge of the football.
1: Yeah.
2: I want this player playing for me. I'll live and die by this decision, which he's going after.
1: Which he's going to now, isn't he? Yeah.
2: So I can understand it from both sides. But as the manager, if I'm going, he's the player I want. I've seen him play 20 times, and out of 2018, he's been fantastic. Obviously, wasn't watching last season. But I think I can get something out of him. And do you know what? You've let me down in recruitment because we've got list A, B, C, and D, and you haven't got me anybody off them, and they've gone elsewhere.
0: But this was early on. So I think that's my other thing. If this was when Figueroa came in,
1: all that was left.
0: Yeah, I'd understand that. This was very early on. I honestly, if I was in the CEO position, I would have gone, I can't sign that off because of what happened last season. Yeah. Because you were going to have to say to me that this lad's going to come in, he's going to score 20 goals a season, and realistically, you can't promise me that. And I know that nobody can promise you that about any striker. We've seen what Langstaff struggled so far at Salford, for example. But most Vale fans would have been happier seeing a striker that's, in the past five seasons, got 8 goals a couple of times, 12 goals, and maybe won 14, then no one wanted a 20. Well, everyone wants it, but no one expected a 20-goal season, man. And I think that's where it would have been, that I would have turned around and gone, budget-wise, we've got to spend it better.
1: Yeah. And you know that they're out there because we had to lie. For a glorious 18 months, we had to lie. But more after this.
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7: Hello, Seven Trent here. Great news. We finished working on Ford Green Road and it's now open to traffic again, 6 weeks earlier than planned. Thanks for bearing with us. We're now moving on to Sneed Green, starting on Mornington Road and working into August. 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

0: across Stoke-on-Trent, Newcastle-under-Lyme and beyond. 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
1: Right. We're going to flip a little bit with this next question.
2: Anything a bit positive or...
3: flip it as in the table's going over or...
1: Well, yeah, maybe. No.
3: No, okay.
1: Positivity isn't the theme of the night.
2: Great.
1: Question. It's now not loading. But I remember the question. I can't tell you who asked it. Well, do you think the pipeline between the youth team and the first team has dried up? I know that we've seen Bustle and Miracle, and Elise just jumped in and answered them before I finished. In and around, and we saw the young keeper, Keaton, in and around, but they haven't made a squad yet. And then it's five games in, but...
2: Bustle made the bench at Wolves, didn't he?
1: Yeah, but does that pipeline seem there? And look, they've got to be good enough. Let's put that out there.
2: Yeah.
1: They have got to be good enough to be involved, but... Did we need to sign Matty Craig and Dempsey if Bustle was there?
2: I think it tells you that he's not ready to be anywhere near the first team yet. So, it has dried up. Was Plenty the last one come through?
1: Tommy Plenty. Yeah, Tommy Plenty, Reese were all in and around the same time.
2: Shorrock, DiPepe.
3: Yeah.
2: So actually, when you talk about that, they're all within the last, 3 to 4 years. So it's not too bad. But yeah, I think there's a massive gap between...
3: But how many are still there? There's no Nathan Smith within all of that. And Reese.
2: We won't talk about him on radio.
3: I want to lie. I do like the lad. I've got nothing against him. I don't know him other than what I see on the pitch. But he is massively, massively frustrating. And I think my annoyance with that is that youth football is meant to get you ready for men's football. Now, he's come in early, don't get me wrong, but he has been in and around that squad now for 2-3 seasons. He should know what is expected of him. But yes, it's all very good going past a player and holding on to the ball, but what else are you doing?
2: Agree. Totally.
3: Absolutely agree. Nothing.
1: Yeah, and I think if Reese was Crowsdale, I think Reese would have been bombed out a long time ago by the fan base. Like, because Reese has come through the academy, like you say, they get a little bit more time, don't the academy players do?
3: Yeah.
1: People are still talking about Plenty.
2: People are still talking about Shorrock.
1: Well, and look, we know Plenty can't earn the Tranmere squad right now.
3: Oh, okay.
1: So shows that he probably wasn't good enough.
3: Yeah.
1: McDermott's without a football club right now after moving to Burnley. He got released. He was training at Burton, and at the time when Burton had no players, he couldn't get in the football club there.
3: I think you've just answered your own question, because they've come through with promise. Some of them have gone off to do other things, but ultimately have found themselves in the football wilderness, like a lot of players do, and then end up going around the non-leagues and that sort of thing. I don't think it's just a Vale problem, necessarily.
2: No, and it's some of the problem, I should say. It's not a Vale problem. The Premier League academies can pick the players up early. We've got the lad that went Villa and is now captain of Man City.
1: Freddie Laurie.
3: Yeah.
2: Potentially, he could have been in our squad this season. Potentially, but he's picked up.
1: Michael Mills is doing really well at Newcastle. They really rate him.
2: Yeah. He potentially could have been in the squad this season.
3: Yeah.
2: So, Joel and Darley, I know he's not doing a great deal now, but he's gone for a bit of money.
1: Yeah.
2: He could have potentially been in and around the squad or even been sold on for good money now. But the way that football is structured, it's so that the Premier League can cherry pick what they want, and they do. So I think when you have got a prospect as good as your Freddie Laurie, someone like that, they get pinched. So I think that has an impact, but 100% we need to bring better through the academy.
1: But I'd flip that and go, I'm not looking for your Freddie Laurie to come into this first team, because potentially he's probably too good for a League Two football team, even at his age. I'm not saying he is right now, but him breaking through, if Man City have seen something in him now, I'm looking for the next Nathan Smith to break through, the one that they looked at and gone, he's not good enough for the Premier League Academy. But breakthrough. I'm looking for the next Reece Walters to break through. The Premier League academies must
2: have...
1: No, but like the sort of when we saw him break through against Crewe in the League Cup, where you looked at him and went, "Wow, that Wrexham game and the trophy." where he absolutely bossed the place against midfielders that they just signed for big money. I'm looking for that sort of thing where they've come under the barrier. And Charlie Bustle, look, Norwich thought he wasn't good enough. He got released from Norwich. We've done the right thing picking up people like that, because that's how you do it. That we've got to be looking at players that have left academies. But what's the pathway?
2: I'm going to do a Lee now.
3: Oh,
2: and go,
3: what's that?
2: Back in my day.
3: Back in my day. Yeah.
2: Anthony Gardner come through.
3: Mm-hmm. Yeah.
2: And he played for us for season and a half. We sold him for $4 million. Sold him for good money.
3: I don't think it was quite that
2: much. Was it that with the add-ons that then Bally sold the Possibly. Add-ons before he yeah. got to it?
3: Because he went to Spurs, didn't he?
2: He went to Spurs, yeah. You know, players yeah. like that. You've got Callum Wilson at Exeter.
3: Mm.
2: Come through there. He's gone on and... Not Callum Wilson,
1: Ollie Watkins.
3: Yeah.
2: Gone on, played for England, made money. Back in the day, Anthony Gardner's come through.
3: Yeah.
2: You know, we picked up Robbie Earlson. I know I'm going back to the 80s now at 15, 16.
3: You weren't even born then.
2: Wasn't even born. But you could bring players through and then they go on to the Premier League.
1: But on Anthony Gardner, where did he come... this is me, I don't know. Where did he come through? Was he with us from 5, 6 years old sort of thing? Because I know that thing didn't really exist then, did he?
2: No. I honestly don't know, but he was with us at 15, 16, definitely.
3: Yeah.
2: Come through, and I think he made his debut when he was 16, 17, something like that.
3: I remember him being a unit.
2: Oh, he was a big lad.
3: Yeah.
2: And straight away you thought, oh, this lad's got a bit of class about him here.
3: And they thought a lot about him at Spurs, and I think then he ended up at Hull. Was it?
2: And everyone says, bit of a Ledley King. Yeah. If it wasn't for injuries, did he get called up to one England squad, I think?
3: Not sure.
2: But maybe didn't get on the pitch, and everyone's like, he could have done it.
3: Yeah.
1: So he signed for Vale Schoolboy in 94, it says.
2: And made his debut around about 98-ish.
1: Yeah, that would have made... He was born in 1980, so he would have been 14.
2: Yeah, 14. So...
3: 1980, what a vintage that is.
1: Yeah. So I think that's the difference there.
2: That is where modern football is. Anthony Gardner wouldn't have been allowed to come through.
1: Well, no, but he was playing up front for Stafford Falcons, it said, until that point. So at 14, he was playing up front. He's come through as a defender 4 years later.
3: And you said he started playing for Vale when he was 18, but he's not 19 forever.

0: across Stoke-on-Trent, Newcastle-under-Lyme and beyond. This is Six Towns Radio.
1: So, Lee, moving away from football completely.
2: Okay.
1: JMO wants to know, what's your favourite beer?
2: What's my favourite beer?
1: Yeah.
2: Ooh.
1: It can be a beer, a lager, a cider, an ale, a wine.
2: That's like asking who my favourite child is, Phoebe.
1: Wow.
2: I know. It changes every week when I get asked that. That's interesting. You've really stumped me there. I'm going to say, as a session ale, I do like Anytime, Titanic Anytime. That's very nice.
3: Goes down well, doesn't it?
2: It does, almost too well. Well done.
1: Where's that dumb button?
2: that's not good radio. Do you know what? I quite like Aldi's own version of, they've done like a punk Brewdog,
1: yeah,
2: sort of thing. Their anti-establishment IPA. Mm. The stronger ones of those, because they're nice, but you don't think you're having a strong beer. So, and I do like they've got this mango one. That's really nice. So, yeah, so that's my favourite beer. Any other questions, my lud?
3: So which one is your favourite child?
2: Yeah, which one is my favourite child, Harrison?
1: There you go, quickly going both in. So if you're listening.
2: Oh, they won't be listening, don't worry.
1: It's fine, I don't expect them to either. But yeah, that was for JMO. Obviously, we know what you drink, it's all fine. And so everyone...
2: what's your favourite then, Bess?
3: At the moment, I'm a Guinness man at the moment.
2: Guinness, yeah. Oh, I forgot Guinness. Mm. Or Titanic Stout. Which
3: I'm not a big Titanic fan, if I'm totally honest.
2: Are you not?
3: No.
2: I like
3: the Dancing Duck Brewery, they do some nice ones.
2: Yeah. What about you, Johnny?
1: I'm a cider man. Yeah.
2: So. You are Inches.
1: Yeah, like, Inches is nice. Mm. It's dangerous because it tastes just like apple Bob. Juice. Yeah, so it's dangerous. But no, I like a proper cider, so I like a flat cider.
2: Oh, okay.
1: Yeah, so anything like that, depending on what I'm doing is the other thing.
2: Do you like it warm?
1: No.
2: Like slightly warm out of the box, you know, when they do it at a beer festival.
1: Yeah, it depends then. Proper cider, yes.
2: Yeah.
1: Room temperature, it needs to be served at a proper cider.
2: Oh, okay.
1: A fruit cider or a funky cider like that needs to be chilled.
2: Cold on ice.
1: Yeah.
3: Yeah, for me, a cider is when it's hot outside, summer day, and you just want something to quench your thirst. And obviously, just point out here, drink responsibly.
2: Drink responsibly, absolutely.
1: Look at that.
2: Yeah.
1: There we go. But yeah. There you go, JMO. I know you moan at me every single week, so let's see if you got this far. Right, back to the football. What would you rate this transfer window out of 10, Lee?
3: Can we go back to the piece?
2: I really like Jack Daniels as well.
3: Where's he playing?
2: Oh, at the moment, it's below 5. You're looking at a 2.5 at best. Just poor. But I do think there are players there. I really do think there are players there. And I think, hopefully, I can be that one in the 6,500 said, see, I was right. I knew they'd turn it around.
3: I think this transfer window, if you look at the players individually and average it out, you get a higher mark. Because I think you look at Jackson Smith's pedigree, and yes, he's thrown one in his own net at the weekend. We're all gone. Good signing. Look at Kyle Dempsey. We're all gone. Good signing. Look at Moon, Montsma. Individually, we'd have probably gone good signings. However, the aim of this transfer window was to fix the fact that we were lowest goal scorers in the EFL last season. And we haven't done it. So if you're looking at the individual players, I think you will get a higher mark. If you're looking at the transfer window as a whole and what we set out to achieve, I think 2.5 is probably about right, if not generous.
2: Yeah. And I give them that because I can't be giving naught at the moment. Because they've turned up.
3: No, and like I say, individually, we have made some good signings for me. I think Moon, as you say, will be a good sign. I like Montsma. I think there's a player in there, he just needs to get over the mental side of the injuries he's had. Mm. Kyle Dempsey, good signing. Who else have we brought in? Moon will prove to be a decent addition, I think.
1: Waters, potentially, Onal.
3: Waters, potentially, yeah. Onal coming back, we're all taken.
1: Just having a record, I said I didn't want him back, but you know.
3: Yeah. Matty Craig had a good 6 minutes on his first debut.
2: Yeah.
3: And maybe there's a player there. I think McGowan's been brought in. as a squad player, because by all accounts it's the Jordan Henderson is coming because he's good behind the scenes, blah, blah, blah, blah.
2: Matty so Craig, he's the lad from Spurs.
3: Yeah.
1: And everyone's phone's just going mental because Jaden Stockley's just scored for Wimbledon.
3: Already.
1: Yeah, already. 9 minutes in against Bromley.
3: Again,
1: this one counts. This one counts though against Bromley because he's actually at Bromley, so he's exercised a demon there.
2: Oh, okay.
1: Because we all know what happened then.
2: So, yes. I've just got what you meant, but yes.
1: So Lee, we spoke about this on the pod the other day. So anyone that wants to hear my opinion on it can go back and listen to there because I had a bit of a rant about it. But do you think that the stand swap has dented the atmosphere, or do you think it's deeper than that?
2: I think it's deeper than that. I think that... So that stand swap all stemmed from the Swindon game. And nobody can tell me that at that Swindon game, that wasn't one of the best atmospheres that we've had at Vale Park for 20 years, possibly. So I can understand why the club made that decision, and the facilities and the fan zone and all that. It, from a geography point of view, it made sense. Let's be honest, the Bycars wasn't what the Bycars used to be. When I was a lad, you'd struggle to get a seat some weeks.
3: Is that when it was all standing?
2: No. Going to fall out with him tonight. I swear we're going to fall. You've turned into the Dan Townley of you lot. No, I never actually went until it had seats in. Anyway, I stood on the Lawn Street for quite a few times.
3: Yeah, I've stood on the Lawn Street.
2: Yeah, because it was cheap to get in. But I think those more vocal fans, those more vociferous that used to go in the corner of the paddock, some of those moved over to the Hamel stand, and it's just fragmented it a bit, hasn't it?
3: Agree.
2: But it goes back to exactly what you said at the beginning, Bez. If you win a few football games, it changes things.
3: Yeah, so, it does. And I get the reason behind the stand swap, and it makes perfect sense because it was a clash point.
2: Yeah.
3: From a police perspective, absolutely. We've all been out there when we've played the Wolves, we've played whoever, and it was a clash point. I agree with what Johnny said on the pod, which is a very sort of brief summary. It's try and be everything to everyone. It's try and be a family stand. It's try and be a singing section. It's try and be where you go for the fan zone. It's everything. It can't be.
2: No.
3: And the big issue for me is you have fragmented the singers.
2: Yeah.
3: Before, they were all together down the side of the paddock and the stand, the railway, let's just call it. Now you've got some in there, some in the Hamel. Those in the Hamel won't do everything at 10 times speed, so you can't join in with them because they've gone way too quick.
2: Yeah. They've got no rhythm.
3: None whatsoever.
2: Do you know what they need? They need a drum.
3: Yeah, just keep them in time. Maybe they do, just keep them in time. But and you have just fragmented it, and then the stands don't join in together generally because...
2: Yeah.
3: You can't really hear them because they're fragmented. I've heard people saying that crew were loud. From where I was in the paddock, I couldn't hear them. Maybe from Lawn Street, you could.
2: I wasn't there for that game. I didn't see it.
3: So, yeah, I just think we need to get the singers back together to generate a bit of an atmosphere. Wherever that is, the singers all need to be together. And also, people that go that just sit there, just join in a little bit.
2: Just a little bit.
3: Yeah.
2: Yeah.
3: We've got a song coming up.
2: You are, sorry.
3: We've got a song coming up.
2: not at the minute, got about 2 minutes. But
3: we've got a little bit more.
2: Yeah, you are just a little bit more.
1: But yeah, that's one of the things I said on the pod about the trying to be everything, and also the fact that our fans have looked at it and gone, nope, they've told us that's a singing section, which translates loosely into I'm allowed to stand there without being shouted at, which the club have kind of gone back on this season in terms of we are an all-seater stadium, blah, blah, blah, which we all know.
2: Safety certificates. Yeah.
1: We all know that they've got to say these things. But right now, the football isn't providing what it needs for us to be excited.
2: Yeah.
1: The fan base has got to do something about that as well to kind of... I don't want to say help, because it's not our job to help the players in that sense.
2: Yeah.
1: But... There's got to be something, and the stand swap for me is an issue only in terms of the fragmentation of the end.
2: How would you say we resolve that then?
1: Safe standing.
3: Safe standing and score some goals, like I've just seen Jaden Stockley put an head of them for Wimbledon.
2: Another one?
3: Yeah.
2: Is that two?
3: Two league goals. I think he's got one in the cup as
2: well. No, sorry, that's not his second one tonight.
3: No, that was
2: right.
3: The one.
2: Oh, okay.
3: They've just shown a replay of it, so I've just seen it. Free kick in the box, peeled off his man, back post, headed in. Goalie should have done better, but scoring goals, amazing when you've got someone on the books that can do that, isn't it?
1: But yeah, for me, I think safe standing, down the side, or even, I know the club won't want to do it because of flashpoints, even the last two blocks of the paddock and the stand, as a downwards towards the away end, it triggers flashpoints and stuff like that. Yeah. I get it, and they probably don't want to be promoting that side of it, but the banter's good. I think football's changed. You don't see the same sort of anger between home and away fans anymore.
3: No. 99% of the fans that go will be having a bit of banter, and then they'll leave via Amal Road, and there's no flashpoint.
1: Well, you just close driveway A all the time, every single, even if it's Accrington, you close driveway A.
3: Yeah,
1: and I think that for me, that would be the perfect solution. Is you encourage fans down that driveway A is always closed, and then the atmosphere returns once the football gets better.
2: Yeah. Oh, for the 90s again. So, what was your favourite song of the 90s, very quickly?
1: Favourite song of the 90s? That's a big one.
2: Well, you can answer it after.
1: See, I was 10 years old at the end of the 90s. I was six.
2: Just make me sick the pair of you. Across Stoke-on-Trent, Newcastle-under-Lyme and beyond,
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1: And we are back.
2: Back again. That's back to the 90s, isn't it?
3: Guess who's back? Tell a friend.
1: I don't think it was the 90s, mate. I think it was the noughties.
2: Really?
1: Eminem was around when I was in high school.
2: So. Wow.
3: It's for, My Name Is came out in 99.
2: There we go.
3: Yeah, there you go.
2: I'll take it as a win.
1: Take it as a 90s. So, here we go. The next question on the list is...
2: Is there any general knowledge?
1: Is there any general knowledge? Who invented the skip?
3: Can we do that quiz again?
1: Who invented the skip?
3: Yeah. Who invented the skip?
1: I don't know. Bobby Moore. Best do know what we're talking about here.
3: You never seen I'm Alan Partridge?
2: No.
3: No. Okay.
1: No, just it's gone.
3: Who invented the skip?
2: With Oliver Skip.
3: Just don't annoy any farmers. That's all we're saying.
1: Yeah, you don't want a cow on you.
3: Yeah. This is great radio, folks.
1: This is great radio.
3: Yeah.
1: So, right, serious question now. You've spoke about the recruitment. We've spoke about the youth team pathway. We've spoken about the striker recruitment. We've spoken pretty much about everything.
3: Other than
1: the ownership. We have got a great owner who I 100% believe wants the best for Port Vale Football Club on and off the pitch. I 100% don't believe that she has looked at this summer and gone, I want to spend £2 million on a football pitch and not put a good show on. It makes no sense. Mm. It'd be like you going and redoing the theatre in Burslem and having Bez on stage again.
2: Hey, I rocked that stage before. I can do it again.
3: Do you mean the Happy Mondays?
1: No.
3: Oh, man, the Happy Mondays.
1: No, I'm on about this Bez.
3: Oh, that Bez.
1: He was on, was it that 80s show? Or
2: Back to the 80s.
1: Back to the 80s, yeah.
3: Back to the 80s.
2: On at the Queen's in Boslem, probably about 15 years
1: ago
2: now.
1: I don't actually know why I ended up going.
2: No, but you did.
1: You invited me and I went.
3: What were you doing?
2: I was performing.
3: Were you?
2: Yes, bit of thespian, bit of amateur dramatics.
3: Thespian.
2: Yes.
3: We'll talk more about that off air. Back in day.
1: But it's got to be spoken about, hasn't it? As none of us here will be looking at it and going, she is the problem, the family are the problem. However you want to look at it, none of us are going, they don't want the best of this football club. However, we are 6 years in, three relegations, two promotions in. So some fans have seen the best years of this football club with two promotions.
3: Yeah.
1: Because I hadn't seen anything other than a relegation for the first 15 years of supporting this football club. And this last 6 years, you've seen two promotions. Granted, you've got to deal with the relegation that goes with it, but yeah, you're still usually going, next year I'll be better. Where after everybody has asked for the Shanahan family to provide the money almost and stay quiet, they've put Matt Hancock as CEO in front, who is the voice and the front of it all. Where do you portion I don't want to say blame, because we're five games in, the blame comes at the end of the season if we're in this position, but where do you portion the position we are in onto the ownership circle, really, Lee?
3: Thanks for that. That was a hospital ball, wasn't it?
2: It was, yes. I'm glad he said Lee at the end of that.
3: Yeah. Oh, this is a really, really difficult one. And
2: the reason it's difficult is we all like the Shanahan family and appreciate what they've done for the club.
3: I think that's absolutely it. And I've read some things online, and I know you take all of that with a bit of a pinch of salt, but I've said this before, and I'll probably say it long after the Shanahans have sold up. That's not me with any insider knowledge. I know nothing. But there'll be a time in 10 years' time when somebody else is in charge of the football club or custodian where we'll pick fault. And there's still a degree of our fan base who are always looking for the next fight. And I mean fight in the sense of not, you know, going around with pitchforks, but looking for people that they can get at, people that they can blame. I think that stems back, what are we? Probably, are we coming up for 20 years? Well, Valiant 2001, when did they leave? sort of 2012-ish, something probably. Like that.
2: Yeah, probably around then.
3: And obviously that was a big thing to force them out of the club and to get them to sell. They did sell. And for a while, let's be honest, we all got swept along and thought, ooh, this is going to be good. And then we all know what happened there. So there was another battle. And it just feels like when the Shanahans came in, right, everything's going to settle. It's going to be rocky at times. And Carroll herself has said that. We know we're not always going to get it right. But I think what you've just said, Bez, we're 6 years down the line now. And currently, as we are currently, the bottom of the Football League, we are in a worse position than we're on the pitch.
2: Just for clarity, in case Cad was listening, Johnny said that, not me. And it was Johnny.
3: It was Johnny. But we're 6 years down the line. So there is a degree of, you look back and go, right, what mistakes have been made? What of the good things? And there is numerous good things that we can say that has happened in and around Vale. The pitch.
1: Yep.
3: The stadium, for it's still got lots of faults, but it looks smart now. The upstairs bits, the Robbies, that sort of thing.
1: I think you've also got to credit the two promotions as well. Do you know what
3: I mean? Absolutely. Oh, yeah. Like,
1: it'd be remiss of us not to give them credit for that because, granted, the Clark one, probably not as much money was funded there, but still...
3: Still happened.
1: Still happened, and still James Wilson, Proctor, etc.
3: Yeah.
1: Signing proper strikers won't have come cheap. The Darren Moore one, we know a lot of money... Went into that one. Yeah. But even so...
3: We still went up.
1: Yeah, we still went up. The end game... So there's been a lot of positives on the pitch as well. The FA Cup run last year, the Arsenal game and stuff like that, they were positives in a bleak season sort of thing. Yeah. But we've still had good times. However, as you say, the mistakes have been repeated. And that's where the hard bit is. And I do feel that... The passion for the football club is still there. I know that people are asking that question because Carroll isn't seen at games as much anymore and stuff like that. But that's more probably, from my perspective, is because that's what fans have wanted.
3: Yeah.
1: Fans have said for a long time that they want the football to do the talking sort of thing, not the owner. And look, that's got to happen both ways. Like we can't just be... happy for it to happen, and at the end of it, it's Carroll's money. The majority of this is,
3: yeah.
1: So we've got to kind of accept it. But
3: and it's interesting. We're all sat here and we're saying Carroll.
1: Yeah.
3: How many football fans refer to the owner of their club by first name?
1: Yeah, I can't imagine Peterborough going Dara.
3: Yeah, there's not many, is there?
1: No.
3: So and that shows that personal touch that she's tried to have and the family have tried to have over the time, but has it almost come back to bite them on the backside? They've almost been too nice, dare I say, been too accommodating to fans at times. I wouldn't want to speak for them, but you know what do they say, loose lips sink ships. So at times have they been too trusting of people? Maybe.
1: Definitely.
3: Yeah.
1: I don't think there's a maybe. I think the Flitcroft thing showed that was a bit of a debacle in the end, and he said stuff on Sky Sports which came back to bite him.
3: Yeah, and ultimately them.
1: Yeah, and ultimately them. Then Darren Moore situation, which they went and took the fans who didn't like Flitcroft, didn't like the setup, and that was true for a lot of fans. They didn't want the director of football, they wanted the old-fashioned let your manager do everything. Mm. We've kind of done that, and now it doesn't work. And it's it's three different failures. It's three different ways, but it's the same mistakes happening. So you have got to question what's going on in and around. However, Bez, and I think this is poignant, we've got so much to be thankful for them about. But how do we as a fan base help them rather than just berate them?
2: Yeah, and I think I'll come to that after we go to the next song.
3: Yeah. Do you need any removals doing?
2: We're not on the pod now.
3: Yeah, but if you do, you can call Mumford & Sons Removal Company.

0: This is Six Towns Radio, the soundtrack to your breakfast and your drive home.
1: So, you'd ask me my thoughts on where we are with the ownership.
2: Yes.
1: So
2: it's your turn, Bez.
1: There's no question that as a football club, the infrastructure, everything behind the scenes, the pitch, the facilities, the hospitality, we are streets ahead of when the Shanahans come in. We were serving cold pies, out-of-date pies, allegedly, just in case the Smurf is listening.
3: They were frozen, apparently.
1: Oh, great. Frozen. Yeah, so we know what state the club was in before. Mm. The club itself is in a far better state for having the Shanahans.
2: And we can also state for a fact, because this has been said on record, Robbie Williams would not be involved with this club if it weren't for the Shanahans.
1: Agree. However, what you can also say is that look at the football side of the club and we are in a worse position than when they took over. We are rock bottom of the EFL. So do I believe their heart's in the right place 100%? Do I believe the same mistakes have been made again and again and again? Yes, we can see that because we keep coming back down every time we go up. This time we don't look like we're going to go back up in its early days. I believe what we need is some

0: We were somewhere in around there.
1: I think we were seventh at the point.
0: And after that,
1: he said a left back and a striker that we were bringing in, didn't he?
0: Yeah.
1: And granted, the striker was apparently Mika Bierhoff that ended up at Monaco and has scored loads of goals. But
0: yeah,
1: if that was realistic, there were no's, do they?
0: No.
2: No.
0: And it's just though, at that point, he had the rug pulled out from under him. But fans had decided they didn't like him because at Port Vale, and I'm one of these, I get it. We had John Rudge that did everything. Why do we need a director of football? Why do we need scouts? Rudge was out 12 nights a week watching players. And But that's not football anymore.
2: Football's changed.
0: Yeah, football has changed. We 100% need a director of football in that club now, or sporting director, whatever you want to call it. We need someone to take control of the recruitment because I, without knowing anything, do not believe that a chief scout and a head of recruitment will work together.
2: Yeah.
0: I believe there'll be power battles there, and the club need to decide which one their eggs are in their basket and get rid of the other. That's not me picking sides. That's me just being objective and going, one of them needs to take control of that, not two. Because one of them won't be getting listened to.
2: Yeah.
0: So who's having the final say?
2: So I'm going to ask both of you a question now. If you were to have a 5 minute council with Carol, you've only got one question or one point to put to her. What do you say to her in that 5 minutes?
0: Wow.
2: Deadly silence.
1: So for me, I think it would be, why did we veer away from the director of football model?
2: Yeah.
1: The way I'd front it is, when the results on the pitch go bad, you don't go, we're sacking this manager and we're bringing in a physio.
2: Yeah.
1: You bring in another manager.
2: Yeah.
1: So why off the pitch if because something didn't work? And
2: yeah,
1: realistically, you look at Ryan Johnson, for example, came in, wasn't good enough for us. At that point, he's gone on to have a great career. It seems like we're loving Wimbledon at the minute.
2: Yeah.
1: Had a good career with Wimbledon, made his Northern Ireland debut. But in the 6 months he was with us, we turned a profit on him. That's Flitcroft's got to be looked at and gone, that's your director of football model. That's how these things work.
0: To be honest, he did that with quite a few players.
1: Yeah, he did. But also, he signed a few players, Kovalan, for example, who on paper.
0: And I still say, that game that he got sent off and we never saw him again after, he was having the game of his life. He pulled one out the top corner.
2: Is that Swindon?
0: Yeah, before he fly kicked Harry McCurdy.
1: And he did everything that we've asked. Yeah, he did everything everyone wanted to do. But, yeah, so for me, it would be, in very rarely in business, in general, do you deviate away from a plan because a part of that plan isn't working.
2: Mm.
1: If we would have had three directors of football and it would have all been the same, you'd question A, recruitment of them, and B, is that the right thing to do? But after having one and sitting there subjectively going, under that director of football, we got A, promotion, A, mid-table finish, and a relegation, where you look at that and go, actually, that relegation, is that the director of football's fault?
2: Mm.
1: Because did we slash the budget and we're working to a different one? Did he misspend the budget? There's a lot of questions there you'd have to find out of whose actual fault. At the end of it, he got the bullet. Yeah. So you'd hope that the football club had looked at it and gone, yes, he was part of the problem.
2: Yeah.
1: So I'd just be asking, why did we deviate so far? Was it peer pressure, fan pressure? Or was it that they didn't see the benefit of that role?
2: You've just preempted my question there. So we talk about businesses, but there's no other business like football.
1: There isn't.
2: Now, many, many years ago, when I worked at the hospital, I remember a guy that I worked with, he was a Stoke fan, and him saying to one of the doctors, it's disgusting how much these players get paid. He said, you know, you're a doctor, you're saving people's lives, you should be getting paid all that. And the doctor just simply turned around, he said, yeah, but I haven't got 20,000 people every week coming and watching what I'm doing. Mm. And that's the difference. And I just wonder how much of the emotion from the fans drives decisions. We know that there are, in the past, fans have had managers sacked, not just at Vale, you know, plenty of clubs. Yeah. But how much does that emotion then play a part in the decision making about not just what

0: happens on the pitch, but off the pitch as well.
1: There's bigger companies out there, though, that have got more supporters. So, for example, Rockstar.
0: Yeah.
1: They've sat on GTA for 20 years and gone, we're making an absolute fortune on GTA 5 still. Yeah. You're signing up for this. You're buying all the content. Why should we release another game? Everyone still asks for another game.
0: Yeah.
1: But they've got a lot more people piling the pressure on them.
0: Yeah.
1: And they don't cave. And that's the thing. It's like, in the small little bubble of football, you demand results.
0: Yeah.
1: And regardless of who you are, the fans demand results. And that's the thing for me, where you look at it and go, sometimes you've got to be the bad guy.
0: Yeah.
1: And I think the family have to be that bad guy sometimes and go, no, this is the route that we're taking. We get that you don't like it, but this is why we're taking it. This is the route that we see it going down. And right now, without a football person in there, I struggle to see how that route ever goes away from being a yo-yo club that's eventually going to fall off that rails like every other yo-yo club's done in the history. You look at every single one of them, all your Premier League yo-yo clubs, even with all the money, that's fallen off the wagon. West Brom have been in the Championship about 55 years now, but it feels like since they last. Yeah, Norwich, Burnley do it all the time. Yeah. There's so many clubs that it then fails. And you then sit, reassess, and what do you do? We're not fortunate enough to have that amount of money behind us. But like you say, Robbie's been brought into it. So you're getting that global sort of recognition now, and there's some countries where he's more famous than others. You get that side of it with the football then not being great. You can't really use Robbie in that situation because he's going to get hammered.
0: Yeah.
1: The fans just want results. The fans want a football team you look at. Like I said on the pod, like, I don't care if my seat's dirty if we're top of the league.
0: Yeah.
1: Them sort of things for me become important when you're doing rubbish, because it's like,
0: you don't want to watch what's on the pitch.
1: You can't get it. Like, the kiosk around to food. If you're top of the league, you don't care because it's busy. That's what you put it down to. Whereas when you're not, you're looking at it going, there's no one around. And I think trivial stuff gets bigger. And I think my just big question is, where is the football person? And that I know Bez hasn't even answered this yet, but
0: he hasn't. But he'll have 6 minutes and 10 seconds to do that after this.
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7: Hello, Seven Trent here. Great news. We finished working on Ford Green Road and it's now open to traffic again, 6 weeks earlier than planned. Thanks for bearing with us. We're now moving on to Sneed Green, starting on Mornington Road and working into August. 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
0: Who's talking?
1: We're back. We're back.
0: It's your turn to answer the question. So you've got 5 minutes with Carol. What do you say?
1: I think I'd ask her if she's okay.
0: That's not... No, genuinely, that sounded a bit flippant. That is nice.
1: It wasn't said flippantly.
0: No, I know. Yeah. It sounded, my reaction to that sounded flippant. And that's nice that people do care.
1: Yeah, because she is a human being at the end of the day.
0: Yeah.
1: We're all very passionate about the football club. And the problem with running a football club the size of Ale is you've got 6,500 season ticket holders who would all do everything differently than you do. And none of them would make a mistake.
0: Yeah. And there's for want of a better phrase, there's three idiots sat with microphones now who would probably all do things in different ways.
1: Yeah, Jaden Stock would still be...
0: See, has he scored again?
1: This is the thing. For me, he wouldn't. But I wouldn't have signed the ones that we had. And that's the thing. Like, I fully agreed with the decision. I did, and I said at the time, so you can go back and listen, I only agreed with the decision because of the way Brady said he was going to play football. However, I still said at the time, if I was in charge, I would be keeping Jaden Stockton, he would be playing for me, and I said that at the time.
0: Yeah.
1: I said I fully understood the decision because of the way that we were talking, we wanted to play, but if it was me, I like a big front man that can hold the ball up, bully defenders, win headers, and we haven't replaced him with one of them.
0: Yeah.
1: So I like a front man that can allow your midfielders to get further on. But going back, I would ask her if she was okay. And then I would ask her if she feels as though the club needs someone with more football experience there to shape the football strategy of the club, because I feel like that's where the club is lacking.
0: Yeah. Do you think ChatGPT can do that? Now I am being flippant.
1: Yeah.
0: Yeah, because ChatGPT can do everything else, can't it? Can it come up with a football strategy for you?
1: I don't know. He got the song wrong three times. The best you can tell you. So who knows what it can do?
0: Yeah.
1: It could come up with something, whether it's right or wrong. And again, we all shop at a supermarket. We don't look at their accounts and scrutinise every management decision that happens, do we? Your football club's different.
0: It's
1: in your blood. It's your loyalty. It's what you vent at a weekend. It's what you go to forget about the week that's just happened. And we're all very loyal to the club. So for me, it would be, how do we get the football strategy side of the club right? Because we've got everything else right. Commercially, we're right. The structure's right. But for probably over 50% of the fans, they're only really bothered about what happens at 3 o'clock on a Saturday, which I want Burslem do well. I want the football club to help Burslem. But ultimately, the only way the football club will help Burslem is by winning games of football.
0: Does it feels a little bit like all the things that historically we've got wrong, we're now getting right.
1: Yeah.
0: But the thing that we were reasonably good at, we're now getting wrong.
1: Because let's be honest, if we drop out of the Football League and on heart, I don't think we will.
0: No.
1: But two teams have got to, though. Two teams have got to, and bigger clubs than us have done it in the past.
0: Mm.
1: Some have come back, some haven't. So someone's got to. Do I think we will at this moment in time? No, I don't. Ask me again in 10 games. But at this moment in time, I think we've got enough to stay up. but I shouldn't be talking about enough to stay up. I should be talking about, have we got enough to finish top three or top seven?
0: Yeah.
1: That's what I should be talking about, but I'm not.
0: Yeah.
1: We need, but if we do drop out to the Football League, a lot of the funding for all the community stuff goes as well.
0: Yeah.
8: And that's the hard thing, isn't it? I don't want to get to that stage of feed the Pope, not the poor, like we had previously, because that's not right.
0: Yeah.
8: The two don't go hand in hand. The foundation is completely separate from the football club. Yeah. But you're right, Bez, in terms of a successful football club will breed success around the place. And from there, you can do a lot more. Right now, this campus is going to be brilliant, absolutely brilliant for the local area. That's going to happen regardless of we're a League One, League Two, Championship, National League, North club. That's going to happen. So that doesn't need to be, well, you've done the campus instead of funding a League Two promotion campaign.
0: Yeah.
8: But what needs to be clear is that the commitment is still there for the football club. And I think it is because of the £2 million they spent on the pitch. That, to me, says that the commitment is there. Because they didn't have to do that.
0: Yeah.
8: They probably could have paid £200,000-£300,000 and fixed the work that was done and gone, that'll do.
0: Yeah.
8: Because, let's be fair, like, we don't know, do we? But you'd expect it to be able to be fixed.
1: You'd have thought so.
8: Yeah. And now we just sat there wanting the same thing as they want as well.
0: Yeah.
8: They want a successful football club. And that's the hardest thing for me, is that everybody wants the same thing. Whether you vent it the same way, whether you point the fingers at the same people, whether you believe that it's manager, players, non-playing staff, playing staff, coaches, recruitment team, whatever it is, everybody at the end of the day doesn't care about that if we're winning games. And that's the bit we've got to get back into. We've got to get back into the mentality of conceding a goal is okay, like Brady said. You go and do that during the season, but how do you come back from it? What do you do when you do it?
1: It's okay if you're scoring more than 36 goals a season.
8: Oh, yeah.
0: Yeah, absolutely. And I think, you know, thanks for letting me sit in with you tonight, lads. It's been a really good conversation. I think it's been a fair conversation as well. And to pick up on what you were just saying, Bez, you know, asking people, are they okay? That is a good thing to do. And ultimately, it shows that you've got a good heart.

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Hey Sibs, welcome to Loose Cannon. I'm your host, Big Si. That was the unmistakable sound of The Fall with Couldn't Get Ahead, which was from the band's eighth album, This Nation's Saving Grace, that came out in 1985. 41 years ago? No. Yes. Anyway, that was the first of our opening oldies, and here's the second.

And that was Mission of Burma with Academy Fight Song, a single from 1980, and it was the second of our opening oldies. So now to the featured album. The band are Sutros, they're based in San Francisco. The album is called Don't Move, there are 12 tracks on it, and here's the first one, Tunnel Visions.

monstrously good stuff. That was Sutros with Tunnel Visions, track one from tonight's featured album. Plenty more to come as the show unfolds. Dead Horse are based in London here in the UK. New album, Caught the Nonsense, 11 tracks of it, will be out on the 11th of September via Sister Nine Records on vinyl and digital. And I'm going to play you the track Dynamite, which is, I think, the current single from that upcoming album. Here you go.

0: Yes, the manic works there of Dead Horse with the track Dynamite.
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0: Last week I played you a track from the 2P Tyvek six track, which is called 2P Tyvek and the Psychic Countdown. Came out on the 3rd of August. I'm going to play you another track now. Rhubarb 1, or Rhubarb 1, possibly. Here it is.

lovely freaky stuff that was Tupi Tyvek with Rhubarb On. And now to New Orleans, the Bon Pulse of Dylan Eller on guitar, vocals and auxiliary percussion, Cody Goyen on bass and Eli Danger Gensler on drums. They've got a new album coming out on the 25th of September, 11 tracks on it, and one of the singles that's already been out from that, came out earlier in the year, is this, Ankle Breaker.

Super cool, that was The Bomb Pulse with Ankle Breaker. Now back to the featured album, let's tell you who's in the band, etc. So the band are Sutros, they're based in San Francisco, and they are David Harbour on guitar and vocals, Theo Slavin on bass, Nico Harge on drums, and Chelsea on synthesizers. And the next track, track two on the album, is See Through. Oh, okay.

yes, the frantic goodness of Sutrose and See Through, track two from tonight's featured album. Remote Viewing are based in London. They've got an album, State Violence, coming out via the excellent Human Worth on the 18th of September. I think the current single from it, which I'm going to play you now, is Retrain as a Swan. And here it is.

Oof, that was remote viewing getting down and dirty with their single Retrain as a Swan. Now, also on Human Worth, a recent release is the Pleb album Grease Trap. 8 tracks on it. It's available on cassette and digital. Came out on the 7th. And I'm going to play you, You and Me Ain't Nothing But Cannibals.

churning stuff there from Pleb with the track You and Me Ain't Nothing But Cannibals. A couple of months ago, I played you a track from the latest Low Sunday EP, which is the short name is Black. And I'm going to play you the latest single from it now, which came out on the 26th of August. And it is Someone to Talk To.

Swathes of Low Sunday there. That was Someone to Talk To, and I did check the EP name. It's called Low Sunday Ghost Machine Black. Now, we're going back to the featured album. The next track is Numb Guns.

0: squelchy stuff. That was Numb Guns, track 3 from tonight's featured album.
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0: Now, I've got three tracks for you from a compilation album, Bomb Your Brain Volume 5, which is available via Pygmy Records of France. There are 14 tracks on it. You can get it on vinyl and digital, and it came out in the spring, in April. And the first one is from Hastings-based The Head Shrinkers, and this track was originally on their album Head Cheese, and the track is Sunday Driver.

corking stuff. That was The Head Shrinkers and Sunday Driver. And I'm just going to read you a bit out of the blurb that Pygmy Records have got up for the album. 14 killer bands from all over the world and from the actual garage worldwide scene. Many unreleased songs made for trash every parties. Yes. Okay, and the next one is from Top Left Club, who are based in Brighton, and the track is Enough of You.

Oh, yes, top stuff. That was Top Left Club with Enough of You. And the third track I'm going to play from this compilation is from Portland, Oregon-based Amy Beth and the Creeps. And the track is Surprise Package.

rocking good stuff. That was Amy Beth and the Creeps with Surprise Package. So three fantastic garage tracks there for you from the compilation Bomb Your Brain Volume 5, which is available via Pygmae Records of France on vinyl and digital. Now, we're going back to the featured album. I haven't told you I can get it from yet or that much about it. So the band are Sutros. They're based in San Francisco. The album is called Don't Move. There are 12 tracks on it. You can get it on vinyl or digital via the band's Bandcamp page, and it came out on the 6th of August. On the show, if you're listening live on Monday night, you will hear 8 tracks. If you're listening later via SoundCloud or via one of the other stations, there will be another 2 or 3 edited on at the end of the show. Okay, and the next track is Collapsed Ethos.

Oh, Sutros with Collapsed Ethos, track 4 from tonight's featured album, which is a damned fine album. Such transcendental weirdness. Wonderful. More to come anyway. Right, now we're going to Seattle. The band are Sulk. They're a trio, being Carly Nelson on vocals, bass and organ, Peter Nelson on vocals and guitar, and Jasper McCann on vocals and drums. Their first studio album, In the Shadows, 7 tracks of it, is coming out on the 25th of September on vinyl and digital, and this is track 1, Cat Ghost.

super cool stuff. That was Sulk with the track Cat Ghost. The DSM-4 are based in Liverpool. I'm going to play you a track that's up on their Bandcamp page. Digital single, been there since the 28th of July. And it's this, Killers of the Dream.

Gorgeous stuff. That was the DSM-4 with the track Killers of the Dream. Now I've got a track for you from Sauvage Jeunesse from their album A Maze Deep In, which came out in May. I did play you, I think, all three of the singles prior to the release of the album, and then partially because of me having had some health issues recently, I've just missed so much and forgotten so many things. I picked the album up the other day that Carol from the band had sent me and put it on the turntable. I thought, oh, I never did play some of the non-single tracks. So I'm going to play one of them now. It is Tell Me, and here it is.

slowly but relentlessly driving track there. That was Sauvage Jeunesse with the track Tell Me from the album A Maze Deep In. As I say, now I'm just going to tell you which labels it's on. It's on five different labels, being Araki Records, Atypique Music, Charogne Records, Table Bass Records, and Urgent Disc Records. Okay, that's the album A Maze Deep In by Sauvage Jeunesse, which is a great listen. Broad and fantastic. Now, back to the featured album. Next track is Slippery Tongue.

0: My goodness, and that was Slippery and Crunchy all at the same time. Sutros with track 5 from the featured album. It was Slippery Tongue.
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0: To Mexico City now, the band of Ruido Visual, and they've got a 9-track demo up on their Bandcamp page, been there since the 5th of August, and this track is Nothing Left For You.

Crucial stuff. That was Ruido Visual with the track Nothing Left For You. And now Rat Cage have a new album out. Came out on the 28th, just a couple of days ago, via the excellent La Vida Es Un Mus Records of London. It is the third album. It's called Not Asking For Much. 10 tracks, vinyl and digital. And this track is Steady On Now.

cracking good stuff. And Rat Cage, of course, is a solo project of Bryce Sotheby, based in Sheffield. On this recording, he's got guest lead guitar and vocals from T. Horrocks and M. Bertini. That track, as I say, is Steady On Now from the new third album, Not Asking For Much. Now to Watford. The band is called Aid Music. They've got a 9-track album, Manila Folders, came out on the 14th of August, and I'll play you Footfalls on Carrara.

Wild and Jangly. That was Aid Music with Footfalls on Carrara. We're going back to the featured album now. We're up to track 6, and it is Marigold.

Wow, hyper invigorating that was Sucrose and Marigold. Now, London-based Oats have a new 9-track album, came out at the end of July. I'm going to play you the track Blagged the Bookies.

Nice one, folks. That was Oates and Blagged the Bookies. Now, when I was researching music sometime during the week, I downloaded a load of new or fairly recent stuff, and this track was amongst them, and I played it, liked it, shoved it in the show, and then when I started to do my notes, I realised it was 2 years old. But hey, it's my show. The band are Torpedo, based in Lausanne, Switzerland, and this was a single from 2024, La Mer Ondulée.

Lovely stuff. That was Torpedo with the single La Mer Ondulée. Now, Brighton Dream Punk's Winter Gardens have a new EP coming out mid-September. It will be called Macabre Divine, and the first single, the current single from it, is this, Adored.

blended stuff. That was Winter Gardens with their current single, Adored. Now, back to the featured album. I'll just tell you, I have been looking at Sutros' Instagram to see if they've got any gigs coming up. None mentioned at the moment. But hey, keep a lookout, and maybe they've got something coming up in your area soon. So we are up to track 7 from the featured album, and it is Destinations Mutilate.

Damned Fine Work, folks. That was Sutrose, and track 7 from tonight's featured album being Destinations Mutilate. Now, something I've not told you yet. I'm definitely not going to be in for the next 3 weeks. We are going away for a fortnight, but just because of how the days fall, I won't have a chance to do live shows for 3 weeks. All being well and health notwithstanding, I will be back with you on the fourth week, okay, and we'll have loads of great stuff for you. As always, I'm sure. Now, Power Pants are based in Winchester, Virginia. They've got a four-track EP, PP19, available via Punk Valley Records. Came out at the end of July, and this track is It's Your Time.

Lovely stuff with chiming guitars. That was Power Pants and It's Your Time. Now, Spread Joy's third album, Three, is out on the 4th of September via Feel It Records on vinyl and digital. There are 10 tracks on it, including Pygmalion.

Wild. That was frantic and fantastic. Spread joy with the track Pygmalion. Now, Public Domain, I believe, to also be based in Winchester, Virginia, like Power Pants, who I played a few minutes ago. They've got a self-titled 4-track available via Punk Valley Records of Winchester.

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0: FIFA Kid are Mexican egg punks based in Torreón. And their five-track EP, El Manifesto del Egg, was self-released in June, but then has had a release via SIF Records of Poland on the 3rd of August and is available on cassette and digital. I'm going to play you the track, Mira Que Miedo.

positively egg-tastic that was FIFA Kid with the track Mira Que Miedo. Now we come to track 8 of the featured album, which will be Disgruntled Hands, and the final track of it that you'll hear if you're listening live on Monday. So I'm going to give you all the information again and then play the thing. If you're not listening live, if you're listening via SoundCloud or one of the other stations later in the week, there will be at least 2 more tracks edited on at the end of the show. Okay. So the band are Sutros. They're based in San Francisco. The album is Don't Move. There are 12 tracks on it, and it's available on vinyl or digital. Came out the 6th of August. And go and search the band on Bandcamp, and you can get hold of it there. Okay.

Truly wondrous stuff. That was Sutros with the track Disgruntled Hands, track 8 from tonight's featured album, Don't Move. Go and listen to the whole thing after the show's finished, of course. Get yourself a copy, play it to your mates, etc. Spread the word. Fantastic album, anyway. Now, due to miscalculation upon my part, I've realised I've only got room for one more track in the show. I've been talking too much. I'll tell you what it is. Then I'll say my goodbyes and I'll play it for you. But I'll just remind you, I'm not going to be doing new shows for the next 3 weeks because we're going away on holiday. On the fourth week, all being well health-wise, I will be back with you. On the weeks that I am, definitely the 3 weeks that I'm not here, there will be some excellent archive shows going out for you on all the stations. So stay listening. Maybe one that you've missed. Maybe if you be a few things on there that you've forgotten about. So do it. Okay, so the final track on the show will be from Shoon Shoon from their 11-track album Drip. I'm going to play you track 1, which is Mir ist heiß. Okay, that's coming up in a sec. Anyway, folks, thanks for listening. It's been a joy to put the show together and throw it out at you. Thanks to those of you who've messaged me with words of support or who've sent music to me or both. It's all greatly appreciated. I listen to everything. And if it touches me, it will be on Loose Cannon and or on the Thursday show. Okay. So, look after yourselves, look after each other. Remember, whatever else happens with you in the next few weeks, I love you. Take care, my friends, and bye for now.

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6: Hello, Severn Trent here. Great news. We finished working on Ford Green Road and it's now open to traffic again, 6 weeks earlier than planned. Thanks for bearing with us. We're now moving on to Sneed Green, starting on Mornington Road and working into August. 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

0: across Stoke-on-Trent, Newcastle-under-Lyme and beyond. 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
5: Hello, Severn Trent here. Great news. We've finished working on Ford Green Road and it's now open to traffic again, 6 weeks earlier than planned. Thanks for bearing with us. We're now moving on to Sneed Green, starting on Mornington Road and working into August. We're also in Birches Head, Burslem and Hanley. The work will help reduce leaks and bursts and give everyone a reliable water supply in the future. It's part of the UK's wider big upgrade, improving essential infrastructure. We'll do everything we can to finish the work safely and quickly. To find out more, go to stwater.co.uk/stoke. 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It's in our nature.
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Then join me on a Tuesday night between 9 and 11 for 2 hours of the finest music rock has to offer. I'll be playing everything from A to B and a little bit of Z. So join me, Toby, for the Toby Rock Show. It'll blow your socks off.

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0: 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I
1: 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So hopefully you like it. It's called London Foolishly.

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Then tune in to Nikki T when she rewinds the weekend every Sunday between 4 and 6. She'll be playing music like this